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0: 1 till 4, Mel Wayne plays the best music on your favourite station. 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
1: Indeed you can at studiomelcan.co.uk. Well, good afternoon, everybody. Far and wide, wherever you are, in your cars, in your buildings. Join me now. We got some things going on. Remember.
2: So let's have fun.
0: The fun starts at 1 and Mel will knock on your door until 4.
1: So, in this hour, we've got our contest time. That's going to be absolutely good. It's all about the week ahead. We're going to be doing the featured year, 1991. We looked at the travel. We're going to do the best travel and traffic around. And this is Baby Baby, Amy Grant.

0: Amy Grant there and Baby Baby. Right, let's have a look at this featured year then.
1: 1991.
0: And it's this one. A great record. This is called You, 10 Sharp.

0: 10 sharp and you. Right, let's have a look at those news items that were happening around this time.
1: 1991.
2: 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Stand by. 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
0: Russia, Boris Yeltsin. Boris Yeltsin wins the first free election for Russian's first popularity elected president. Bangladesh cyclone. Cyclone in Bangladesh kills 200,000 people. Fires in the hills of Oakland, California. Fires in the hills of Oakland, California burns thousands of homes and kills 25. Indiana poverty. 50% of India population is living at below the poverty line. India Ravi Gandhi is assassinated. Indiana Prime Minister Ravi Gandhi is assassinated on May the 21st. Israel Dead Sea Scroll. Dead Sea Scrolls unveiled. Libya UN sanctions. UN sanctions imposed against Libya in response to an alleged involvement in Lockerbie bombing. South Africa referendum. The referendum in South Africa supports creation of a new constitution of multicultural society and apartheid is dismantled. Canada, GST. Canada introduces the Canadian Goods and Service Tax, GST, on the national sales tax. South Africa, Winnie Mandela. Winnie Mandela, the wife of Nelson Mandela, is given a 6-year prison sentence on May the 14th for her part in a kidnap of the youths. Balkan War. Soviet, Croatian declare independence from Yugoslavia and start a Balkan War. Russian attempted communist coup. Attempted communist coup in Soviet Union suppressed but sparks declaration of independence from the non-Russian republics within the USSR. By the end of the year, the USSR is dissolved and independence of republic recognized. This has been News 1991 gone by, Mel Wayne reporting. And in this featured year,
1: 1991,
0: EMF was out with Unbelievable. We'll be doing the travel and traffic next.

0: Unbelievable EMF, and it's time to find out what's happening around those travel and traffic around you. So don't go anywhere, let's find out together.
1: On the move, the latest traffic and travel.
0: A4140 Honeypot Lane northbound closed due to a burst water main from Crowshot Avenue, B461 Whitchurch Lane. M25 London, one lane closed and queuing traffic for 4 miles due to a recovery work on a broken down car on the M25 clockwise between Junction 25, A10, Enfield. Congestion to the Junction 24, Potters Bar. Travel time is 15 minutes. Watch out for that one. One lane closed due to an emergency barrier repairs. Earlier accident on the A2 out of town on the A2018. Dartford Heath, traffic is coping well, so that's good there. M20 Kent, all lanes open and traffic returned to normal. Broken down car removed on the M20 coastbound before Junction 9 A20 and the A251 Ashford. That's good news there. Over to the M40 Oxfordshire. All lanes open, broken down vehicle removed on the M40 northbound from Junction 8 A418 Oxford services. Fame, Aylesbury to the Junction 9 A34 Bicester. Good news there. On the A4140 now, Marsh Lane both ways closed due to an emergency water main repairs between, just read that one out, so that's crept in the second time. Galley Hill Road, Swanscombe, our old friend there always pops up this one, haven't fixed it yet, it's the A228 Galley Hill Road, both ways closed due to landslip and long-term no-doubts between High Street and Snowdon Hill. About time they got that fixed, it's been on every day on our bulletins. Vehicle ferries not operating due to summer maintenance on Woolwich Ferry, East London. Watch out for that. A4010 Risbury Road, Stoke Mandeville. Temporary traffic lights due to the HS2 works on the 4010 Risborough Road at Old Risborough Road. Over to West Hill Putney now, lane closed due to an emergency water main and repairs on the A3 West Hill Leighton Grove. We'll be back to our question time after this. Yeah.

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1: Mel Wayne plays the best music on your favourite station. Have you got your pen and paper ready? It's question time at tea time. So play along and see how many right answers you can get.
2: Well, today's question time is a week ahead. It's songs mentioning specific days of the week or the weekend or even the week. All you've got to do is find out what one we're talking about and tell me who's actually singing it, whether it's a band or singer. Put it down on your list. There is 10, and don't despair. If you don't get all of them right, you can confer your answers at tea time. I give you the answers then. And if you miss any, we'll be doing a recap at the end of the questions so that you won't miss any at all. First one, we're going to pick day Friday. And it's Friday I'm in Love. It's a song by British rock band and released as a second single from their ninth studio album, Wish, 1992, in May 1992. In fact, the song was a worldwide hit, reaching number 6 in the UK and number 18 in the United States, where it also topped the Modern Rock Tracks chart. It also won the award for European Viewer Choice for the best music video on the 1992 MTV Video Awards. It sounds like this. Who's singing Friday on My Mind? We all think about that at the end of the week, don't we?

0: Friday in Love. All you've got to do is put it down at number one on your sheet. Oh, Fred wants to say something now. What are you going to be saying, Fred?
1: Everyone, I was just going to tell you now, I found all the days of the week.
0: Have you?
1: Yes, so this one was...
2: Friday!
1: Did you like that?
0: Yes, but you haven't got Sunday, have you?
1: No.
0: Or Saturday?
1: No, I haven't.
0: Well, it's not very good then, is it?
1: Oh, I'm sorry, I try my best. At least I got the money to... Friday. So that was Monday to Friday.
0: Yes, I know you repeated yourself twice, but you can't do Sunday. So what are you going to do for that one then?
1: Well, we just ignore it.
0: You can't ignore it, cause this is it. Now we'll talk to you later, Fred. Okay.
1: All right. Talk to you later.
0: Sunday Girl is a song recorded by the American New Wave band from the band's 1978 album. Parallel Lines, written by guitarist Chris Stein. The song was inspired by Debbie Harry's cat, who was named Sunday Man. The cat had recently run away, inspiring the song Palliatively Nature. Sunday Girl, here it is. Who's singing it?

0: Put that on your sheet, Sunday Girl.
1: Every day on one.
2: Al Wayne.
1: Plays the hit.
0: And here's the next one for you. It's called Saturday Night Wickfield. And it's a song by the Intelligent Eurodance Project, fronted by Danish-born Sanja Charlton Carlson. It was first released in 1992, in Italian 1993, in Spain, through the ProDisc. Throughout 1994, it was released across the rest of Europe and experienced a worldwide success. The song was written by Italian producers Larry Pignol and David Rivera, and produced by Pignol. In 1994, the song was included in his debut album for this artist. Who's the artist we're talking about? Saturday Night. Sounds like a bed squeaking, doesn't it?

0: Card takes care of Saturday then.
1: And I've added all the list.
0: What do you mean?
1: Well, I've changed the order.
0: What do you mean you've changed the order? It was all worked out.
1: Yes, but I've now put the days right so I can press the jingles.
0: Well, Fred, why are you interfering with the studio running?
1: Well, I am the studio manager.
0: That's true, you are.
1: And it'll be much better if you get the order right.
0: Oh, OK. What did I do wrong then?
1: Well, you had Thursday instead of Tuesday and Wednesday instead of Friday, and it's all over the place.
0: OK. What have you done then?
1: You'll find out.
0: OK, Fred. I'll hit this button here, see what's going to go on. Monday! I Don't Like Mondays is a song by the Irish New Wave group. It's about the 1979 Cleveland Elementary School shooting in San Diego. It was released in 1979 as a lead single from their third album, The Fine Art of Surfacing. The song was a number one single in the UK singles chart for 4 weeks during the summer of 1979 and ranks as the sixth biggest hit of the UK in 1979. Written by this artist and Johnny Fingers, the piano ballad was the band's second single to reach number one on the UK chart. Well, let's have a listen to this. Who is the group we're talking to? And you can put down the lead singer and get an extra bonus point. Here we go. Oh, that was Johnny Fingers running over those keyboards.

0: I don't like Mondays. And there's a few of you are sharp who've been actually emailing me and saying that Sunday Girl, well, Debbie Harry's cat, that was the singer. No, I want the group. But if you want to take part in this and join the fun, here's the number you want to get to.
1: To get in touch right now with Mel, it's studio@melcan.co.uk.
0: Right, let's have a look at this day now. Tuesday. And it's this one. Hey, let me clear the screen for me. It's a song by American singer-songwriter. She is best known for the 1971-72 global hit Brand New Key, plus a 1970 version of this, which is Ruby Tuesday, which was originally written and recorded by the Rolling Stones. Her composition, What Have They Done to My Song, Ma, and the one of Ruby Tuesday is a 1970 international breakthrough hit. And here it is. Who is singing it?

Ruby Tuesday. Number 9 in November 1970. Right, Paul has just written to me on the email and he said to me, you're going to have trouble with the next one. What do you mean, Paul? You mean this one? Wednesday. Well, I'm not going to have any trouble with this. The next one is Wednesday Wick. It's the seventh single released by the group. The song was written in December 1979 by the band's rhythm guitarist and principal songwriter, John O'Neill, during a Christmas break the band had taken while recording their second album, Hypnotized. The song was notably more mellow than each of the six singles the band had released previously, drawing influences from the mid-60s act such as the Kinks, the Beatles, and opposed to the punk rock act such as the Ramones. Here it is, Wednesday Wick.

Well, there you are, Wednesday week. Well done, Fred. He's got it actually right. He's put it in the right order. It actually works. So the next one is this one. Thursday. It's a song by English singer and songwriter. It was released through the Atlantic on the 11th of October 2018 as the third single from her second studio album, Always In Between, on 2018. The song was written by this particular lady and collaborated by Ed Sheeran and Steve Mack. Well, the song is Thursday, but who is singing it? Let's have a listen.

0: So did you get it in your sheet? What do you got to say, Fred?
1: Well, you know, I couldn't find for the Saturday and Sunday.
0: Yes?
1: Well, I found them.
0: Well, what good will that do? It's been, the records have been played now.
1: No, you could use them for the next one.
0: Oh, very clever. Funky weekend.
1: Yes. Saturday.

consecutive hits, and this is one. Who is the group we're talking about? Have a listen. Tell me. This is Funky Weekend. Sounds like my Thursday intro, doesn't it?

Funky Weekend. What a last one for this. Before we get to the news, we'll do one after that. It's called Good News Week. It's a song and single by this particular band and written and produced by Jonathan King. It was first released in 1965. Sounds like this. Who is it that's singing it?

0: From Feature Story News in Washington, I'm Kate Fisher. G7 leaders meeting in the French Alpine town of Evian are pressing US President Donald Trump to reveal the full terms of his deal with Iran, which is set to be formally signed on Friday. President Trump has told fellow leaders that the Strait of Hormuz will reopen fully at the end of the week. But European allies say they have been given few details about what concessions were made by either side. The leaders of Egypt, Qatar and the United Arab Emirates are joining the summit on Tuesday for a session on stability in the Middle East. Ross Cullen has more from Evian.
1: We will have to see in practice what this deal means once we get past Friday. But that's certainly something that the leaders of the U.S.

0: UAE, Egypt and Qatar will be speaking to President Trump about, because they are invited guests here in France to take part in discussions then. And so they'll have the chance also to speak to European allies about the impact on the Middle East of this new US-Iran peace deal.
1: Meanwhile, US President Donald Trump is saying the Iran deal is moving to a second stage quickly, with Iranian Foreign Minister Abbas Araghchi confirming a new round of talks between Washington and Tehran will begin on Friday in Switzerland, ahead of a formal signing of the Memorandum of Understanding. Blake Sifton, reporting from Tel Aviv, says Israeli Prime Minister Benjamin Netanyahu has gone to great lengths to distance himself from the deal, even admitting his government does not know the exact details.
2: This agreement between the U.S. and Iran has been widely condemned by politicians across the political spectrum here in Israel. Last night, Prime Minister Netanyahu gave an address in which he didn't directly criticize the agreement, but he did make great efforts to distance himself from it. He stressed that this was an agreement reached by President Trump. And Israel was, of course, not in these negotiations. They were completely sidelined in these negotiations. And the media here is really jumping on the fact that Prime Minister Netanyahu admitted yesterday that the Israeli government doesn't even know the exact details of this agreement.
1: California Governor Gavin Newsom says he and his wife are being targeted by the U.S. Department of Justice. Mr. Newsom believes the Trump administration is behind the probe because he's considering a run for president. Our U.S. correspondent Mitch McCann reports.
3: In a video statement, California's governor said, "Donald Trump isn't just coming after me because of my mean tweets. He's coming after me because I am considering running for president." He added, "To get me, he's coming after my wife." While the scope of any investigation is unclear, it's reported that federal agents have been questioning friends and associates of Mr. Newsom in recent weeks. Mr. Newsom's wife, Jennifer Siebel Newsom, said in a statement, "This is not presidential behavior." The White House has not commented.
4: With FSN Spotlight, I'm Simon Marks. Today, two takes on the proposed ceasefire deal between the US and Iran that is expected to be signed on Friday. Gideon Ruckman, chief foreign affairs columnist at the Financial Times, says he's not sure the Israelis will go along with it.
5: Probably the biggest single danger is that at some point fighting restarts in Lebanon. The Israelis are obviously unhappy, and there are like journalists who are close to Netanyahu ready tweeting this is a disaster and so on. But the Israelis have very difficult choices to make because they can't really afford an open confrontation with Trump. My guess is that reluctantly they will go along with it for now, but that long term they're angry that Iran has successfully linked the war in Lebanon to the opening of the Strait of Hormuz and sort of tied Israel's hands.
4: And Ahmed Kuzai, Middle East analyst based in Bahrain, worries that Iran will be hugely strengthened by the agreement.
6: So far, the memorandum, it's a 60-day framework revolving around the Strait of Hormuz, Lebanon, nuclear deal and the economic relief, where the Iranian sanction funds will be reimbursed. And I think we still all remember the last time sanction funds were released. 7th of October happened. So can we imagine with more money what Iran will do? An empowered Iran won't be an easy enemy to tackle.
4: Lost in all of this, Iranians who oppose the country's government and who will now be expected to continue living under its brutal rule. With FSN Spotlight, I'm Simon Marks.
1: Our main news again. G7 leaders meeting in the French Alpine town of Evian are pressing US President Donald Trump to reveal the full terms of his deal with Iran, which is set to be formally signed on Friday. Israeli Prime Minister Benjamin Netanyahu has gone to great lengths to distance himself from the deal, even admitting his government doesn't know its details. And California Governor Gavin Newsom says he and his wife are being targeted by the US Department of Justice. And that's the latest feature story news. Kate Fisher reporting. Yes.

There you have it, 1 week. My good friend Graham had to look it up. He didn't know it, which I'm surprised at, because he normally texts me with every answer along the quiz and says, yeah, I've got it. But he didn't get this one. Bad luck, Graham. But we better do a recap for everybody else. If you came in late and you missed them, here's your chance to get them now. First one was Friday I'm in Love, number 6 in June 1992. Sunday Girl, number 1, 1979. Saturday Night, number 1, September 1974. I Don't Like Mondays, number 1, July 1979. Ruby Tuesday, number 1, November 1970. Wednesday Week, number 11, August 1980. Thursday, number 3, in December 2018. Let me get to the weekend now. Funky Weekend, number 10, in March 1976. Just 1 week. Well, number 5, February 1999. Leaves us with the final one. It's Good News Week, number 5, November 1965. How did you do? Put those answers together. And don't forget, all answers will be coming to you at tea time. We're getting ready for that featured year now. This hour we'll be doing travel and traffic, and of course we'll be going up and down those decades supplied by Fred. No idea what he's done for us. Okay, see you at tea time with those answers. Right, let's get up for the featured year. 1991. Pet Shop Boys and Where the Street Has No Name. I didn't know that. They have a lot of streets without names on them. I don't know if you noticed that. Have a look next time you look around. You're walking along and you can't find them. But the Pet Shop Boys have probably got an answer to it. Listen to the story.

0: If you wonder what was sampled in the middle of that song, I can't take my eyes off of you. Originally done by Andy Williams. As they disappear now. Right, we're going to look at technology in this year.
1: 1991.
2: Bulletin. 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
0: And what have we got in technology then? Internet. Internet is made available to the unrestricted commercial use, and number of computers on the net reaches 1 million. Linus. Linus Torvalds releases first version of his Linux operating system, kernel. The American spacecraft. The American Galileo spacecraft makes its closest approach to N151 Gaspra, becoming the first probe to visit the asteroid. Microsoft. Microsoft releases MS-DOS 5. Blue Roses. Blue Roses produced by genetic engineering. The ice. The ice covering the Arctic has decreased by 2% in the last 10 years. Tropical rainforest. The tropical rainforest shrinks by 1% annually as a result of the human activities. Tim Berner. Tim Berner-Lee introduces the web browser. Spread of cholera. The spread of cholera reaches near epidemic proportions in the countries in Latin America. Invention. Invented by the inventors of and country are attributed to their first uses are as follows. Clockwork radio. That was released in England by Trevor Bayliss. The airbag. USA by Jeffrey L. Mahan and Alan Breed. And that has been the technology news gone by 1991. I'm Mal Rain reporting. Back to this year.
1: 1991.
0: This group was there, number one in the top spot. All for love. Colour me bad.

0: Economy Bad and All for Love. Right, in this year, in
1: 1991,
0: these were the popular films: Thelma and Louise, Beethoven, Backdraft, Beauty and the Beast, Naked Gun 2.5, The Smell of Fear, Father of the Bride, Sleeping with the Enemy, The Addams Family, Hook, The Silence of the Lambs, Terminator 2, and this one that actually made and hit the record books for the longest record at being at the charts, and it hasn't been beaten. Which one am I talking about? Of course, it's Robin Hood, Prince of Thieves, and this is the soundtrack that came for this, and it was at the end. So it wasn't even at the beginning of the film, and everybody stayed at the end to watch the credits, heard this song, and then it became a great big hit. Which one am I talking about? I'm talking about Bryan Adams and Everything I Do For You.

0: Ryan Adams there, and everything I do it for you. Right, let's have a look at this travel and traffic now. Oh, don't go anywhere. Let's have a look at it for you.
1: On the move, the latest traffic and travel.
0: Right, queuing traffic on the Putney Bridge. Wandsworth Bridge in closures on the A219. Putney Bridge both ways between Putney High Street, Putney Bridge Road and Fulham High Street. Over to the B4557 now, Great Central Way, Wembley. Temporary traffic lights on the B4557. Great Central Way both ways at the Ball Builders Warehouse. Expect delays. Over to the A24, High Street, Colliers Wood. Temporary traffic lights due to emergency gas main repairs on the A24, High Street, Colliers Wood at Colliers Wood Station. Over to the A24, just on that one, they've repeated that. B234, Earlsfield Road, both ways closed due to an emergency gas main repairs from the A217, Garrett Lane to Argive Road. Over to the A232 now, Barclay Road. Lane closes due to emergency repairs on the A232, Barclay Road at Chatsworth Road. Over to the A10, Great Cambridge Road. Lane closed due to a barrier repairs on the A10, Great Cambridge Road, southbound between Turkey Street and Ho Lane. Over to the A4010, Risbury Road, Stoke Mandeville. Temporary traffic lights due to AS52 works on the A401 Risbury Road. Old Risbury Road, we read that earlier. It's been repeated. West Hill, Putney, lane closed due to an emergency water main repair. A3 West Hill at Littleton Grove. Let's jump through these because there's a lot repeated. And we've got the A121 Wooden Hill Road, Epping Forest. Slow traffic on the A121 Wooden Hill Road between A104 Epping New Road and the B1393, B172 Wake Arms Roundabout. And the M25 Junction 26, travel time is 10 minutes. Watch out for that. Western Avenue, Acton. Slow traffic on the A40 Western Avenue, westbound before the A4000 Leamington Park, Gypsy Corner. Travel time is 10 minutes. Okay, we're going to come back with this, and then we're going to go up and down those decades.

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2: And now we're going to find out what was on Fred's mind, because he's actually put all these records together.
3: Hello again, everyone.
2: Why did you come in so sheepish? What have you done?
3: Well, you know, normally you put different days in one particular genre in.
2: Yes.
3: Well, this time I've been more fair.
2: What do you mean?
3: You'll find out.
2: Oh, no. What have you done?
3: You're going to find out. Everybody will like it, but you're going to have to work twice as hard.
2: Why?
3: First of all, you don't know what record's coming up.
2: No.
3: Second of all, you don't know what year's going to be coming up.
2: All right.
3: And third, I'm going to play about with you.
2: Oh, dear. Will I get back to the featured year?
3: Well, that remains to be seen.
2: When does all this start?
3: When I play the first jingle.
2: Okay, then. Do your worst.
3: I will. Music.
1: 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The best music. 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Afternoons with Mal Wayne.

0: Did you get your one cornetto out? I love it's now or never, Elvis Presley. It's now or never, my love. This makes it very difficult for me because I don't know what records are coming up. I don't even know what year it is and I've got no idea. But we've got to get to play along with this. So let's see where he's going to take us now.
1: Who's that flying up there? Is it a bird?
2: Mel Wang. 1955.
0: No, it's not that one. He's done that deliberately for me. Oh, I know this. It's Earth Angel. And it's the Penguins.

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1: Olé! 1970.
2: I think I've got this one. Yes, it's Tom Jones and Daughter of Darkness. Well done, Fred. You haven't fooled me yet.

0: smiled.
1: And you smiled.
0: With the laughter in your eyes, then the world.
1: The story goes.
0: Smile.
1: Matt Munro was actually watching Van der Volk.
0: You know,
1: rung up his good friend Don Black, the arranger.
0: I'd like to stay.
1: And said, could you put words to this?
0: I'd like to stay.
1: And it became, and you smiled. Right, let's see where Fred's going to take us now, because I don't know what he's up to.
2: Bubbling over with
3: 1980.
1: It's keeping the same year. You wanted to fool me out there. This is Irene Carr and that feature film Fame. It's a TV series as well.

Irene Cara there, and Fame. He's kept me in 1980 for two consecutive times. Where's he going to guess? Will I get to that featured year before the news? We'll find out next when I hit this button.

Oh, I know this one. Whitney Houston, Elizabeth, in fact. I'm your baby tonight. Haven't called me out yet, Fred, but there's still time.

0: Be My Baby Tonight. Whitney Houston. Well, we better ask Fred because I've got a dilemma.
1: Yes, you've got four faders, and if you press any one wrong, you won't get to that featured year.
0: Which one shall I press?
1: Well, you got a guess.
0: Okay, let me think. I normally play that one, so I'm going to not play that one.
1: Oh, that's a pretty shrewd move.
0: Right, I won't push this other one because I reckon that's going to be a later one.
1: Okay.
0: So I'm going to press this one, or shall I press that one? I'm watching Fred's face, you see. He's looking at his eyes and he's popping out a bit every time I hover around this button. Is that a tell or is it a play about? Oh, I'm not sure.
1: Well, which one is it?
0: I'm going to press this one. Oh, we'll find out.
2: It's a blast!
1: 1991. You've done it!
0: Do I know this record? I think it's Third World. No, not quite. Heavy D and the Boys.

0: Well, we'll leave it there. We'll do this one instead.
1: Oh, my love, too sexy for my love. Love's going to leave.
0: Why, said Fred. Got my own back on you, Fred.
2: You did.

0: I say, Fred, I'm too sexy. Well, you better stand by for that news, national and international now, coming to you at the top of the hour with Alex. Then we're going to do the 3 o'clock thrill. A nice artist this week is going to be Kate Bush. We're going to have Tea With Me, two great records for the afternoon delight. We're going to get Fred out, some stuff with him. Classic artist. Be looking at those schedules. We'll be playing the best disco tracks around. Don't touch that dial. We'll be back in a while.
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2: England have beaten China 6-1 in Adelaide in their final group stage match, the Women's World Cup. Two goals and three assists from Lauren James led a revived England attack and ensured the Lionesses secured top spots in Group D. England next travel back to Brisbane, where they'll face Nigeria in the last 16 on Monday morning. That's the latest from Radio News Hub. I'm Alex Dunn.

0: From Feature Story News in Washington, I'm Kate Fisher. G7 leaders meeting in the French alpine town of Evian are pressing US President Donald Trump to reveal the full terms of his deal with Iran, which is set to be formally signed on Friday. President Trump has told fellow leaders that the Strait of Hormuz will reopen fully at the end of the week. But European allies say they have been given few details about what concessions were made by either side. The leaders of Egypt, Qatar and the United Arab Emirates are joining the summit on Tuesday for a session on stability in the Middle East. Ross Cullen has more from Evian.
1: We will have to see in practice what this deal means once we get past Friday. But that's certainly something that the leaders of the UAE, Egypt and Qatar will be speaking to President Trump about, because they are invited guests here in France to take part in discussions then. And so they'll have the chance also to speak to European allies about the impact on the Middle East of this new US-Iran peace deal.
0: Meanwhile, US President Donald Trump is saying the Iran deal is moving to a second stage quickly, with Iranian Foreign Minister Abbas Araghchi confirming a new round of talks between Washington and Tehran will begin on Friday in Switzerland, ahead of a formal signing of the Memorandum of Understanding. Blake Sifton, reporting from Tel Aviv, says Israeli Prime Minister Benjamin

0: Benjamin Netanyahu has gone to great lengths to distance himself from the deal, even admitting his government does not know the exact details.
1: This agreement between the U.S. and Iran has been widely condemned by politicians across the political spectrum here in Israel. Last night, Prime Minister Netanyahu gave an address in which he didn't directly criticize the agreement, but he did make great efforts to distance himself from it. He stressed that this was an agreement reached by President Trump. And Israel was, of course, not in these negotiations. They were completely sidelined in these negotiations. And the media here is really jumping on the fact that Prime Minister Netanyahu admitted yesterday that the Israeli government doesn't even know the exact details of this agreement.
0: California Governor Gavin Newsom says he and his wife are being targeted by the U.S. Department of Justice. Mr. Newsom believes the Trump administration is behind the probe because he's considering a run for president. Our U.S. correspondent Mitch McCann reports.
2: In a video statement, California's governor said, "Donald Trump isn't just coming after me because of my mean tweets. He's coming after me because I am considering running for president." He added, "To get me, he's coming after my wife." While the scope of any investigation is unclear, it's reported that federal agents have been questioning friends and associates of Mr. Newsom in recent weeks. Mr. Newsom's wife, Jennifer Siebel Newsom, said in a statement, "This is not presidential behavior." The White House has not commented.
3: With FSN Spotlight, I'm Simon Marks. Today, two takes on the proposed ceasefire deal between the US and Iran that is expected to be signed on Friday. Gideon Ruckman, chief foreign affairs columnist at the Financial Times, says he's not sure the Israelis will go along with it.
4: Probably the biggest single danger is that at some point fighting restarts in Lebanon. The Israelis are obviously unhappy, and there are like journalists who are close to Netanyahu ready tweeting this is a disaster and so on. But the Israelis have very difficult choices to make because they can't really afford an open confrontation with Trump. My guess is that reluctantly they will go along with it for now, but that long term they're angry that Iran has successfully linked the war in Lebanon to the opening of the Strait of Hormuz and sort of tied Israel's hands.
3: And Ahmed Kuzai, Middle East analyst based in Bahrain, worries that Iran will be hugely strengthened by the agreement.
5: So far, the memorandum, it's a 60 days framework revolving around the Strait of Hormuz, Lebanon, nuclear deal and the economic relief, where the Iranian sanction funds will be reimbursed. And I think we still all remember the last time sanction funds were released. 7th of October happened. So can we imagine with more money what Iran will do? An empowered Iran won't be an easy enemy to tackle.
3: Lost in all of this, Iranians who oppose the country's government and who will now be expected to continue living under its brutal rule. With FSN Spotlight, I'm Simon Marks.
0: Our main news again. G7 leaders meeting in the French Alpine town of Evian are pressing US President Donald Trump to reveal the full terms of his deal with Iran, which is set to be formally signed on Friday. Israeli Prime Minister Benjamin Netanyahu has gone to great lengths to distance himself from the deal, even admitting his government doesn't know its details. And California Governor Gavin Newsom says he and his wife are being targeted by the US Department of Justice. And that's the latest feature story news. Kate Fisher reporting.

Wuthering Heights there. 2022, Running Up the Hill received renewed attention after it appeared in the Netflix series Stranger Things, becoming Bush's second UK number one and reaching the top several other charts. It also reached number three on the US Billboard Hot 100 and his apparent album Hounds of the Love, and became Bush's first album to reach the top of the Billboard album chart. The song sounds like this. Running Up the Hill.

running up the hill. And then Bush's electric music style and conventional lyrics, performances and literally themes have influenced a diverse range of artists. She had received 13 Brit Awards nominations, winning the Best British Female Artist in 1987, and has been nominated for 3 Grammy Awards. And this is the third record I have for you, Babushka.

0: So in 2002, Bush was recognised for the outstanding Ivor Novello Award for outstanding contributions to British music. She was appointed a Commander of the Order of the British Empire, CBE, in 2013. New Year's honours for the service to music. She also became a Fellow of the Ivor Academy in the UK 2020. That year, Rolling Stone ranked Hounds of Love at number 68 on their list of 500 greatest albums of all time. In 2021, Running Up the Hill was also listed at number 60 in Rolling Stone's 500 greatest songs of all time. Bush was selected for an induction into the Rock and Roll Hall of Fame. Well, put it away now. We'll bring out another one tomorrow. Well, it's time to have tea with me now, don't you think? Better ask Donald.
1: Would you like a cup of tea?
0: Yes, please, Donald, I would.
2: Brushing teeth,

0: pleasant drinking tea. So hot and tea, so comforting, that's why I vote tea.
1: Tea lovers everywhere, why not have one now?
2: I will, it's all plain to you. Lovely. Sugar, oh, 2 lumps, please. Oh, divine. Thanks.
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4: The weeks ahead. Did you get this? Well, the first one, Friday, I'm in love. That was The Cure. Sunday Girl, we were looking for not Debbie Harry, but Blondie. That's the group name. Number 3, Saturday Night, that was Wickfield. Number 4, I Don't Like Mondays, Boomtown Rats. Number 5 gave a bit of problems for everybody, but it was Melanie, Ruby Tuesday. Thursday, well, that was quite easy, but a lot of people got it wrong. It was Jess Glynn. Wednesday, Week, that was The Undertones. The group we were looking for, Funky Weekend, all those ballads they did. Of course it was the Stylistics. 1 week, well that was the Bare Naked Ladies. And it's a Good News Week, Hedgehoppers Anonymous. Oh look, Fred's bringing the tea round for me. Thank you, Fred.
5: You're welcome. Thanks for playing right, said Fred.
4: I will. I did, I mean.
5: Yes, I'll talk to you in stuff.
4: You will, Fred, thanks. Right now, you've got time to get your feet up. We're going to play 2 great songs for you. And Better What, Donny Osmond. And It's So Amazing, Luther Vandross. So Kel's bored now and you should be getting up to put your feet up.

Donny Osmond and No Matter What. I'll just put your feet down just a moment. You've got one more record to enjoy. So amazing, Luther Vandross.

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2: It is indeed. We got Simply Red. They're a British soul and pop band formed in Manchester in 1985. The band is led by singer and songwriter Mick Hucknall, who by the time the band initially disbanded in 2010 was the only original member left. Since the release of their debut studio album Picture Book 1985, they have had 10 songs reaching top 10 in the UK singles chart. And here's the first one for you, Stars.

0: the Stars. In 1992-1993 Brit Awards, they received the award for the Best British Group. They received three Grammy nominations for the Best New Artist in 1987, and Holding Back the Years, which I'm going to play next. And If You Don't Know Me By Now, the Best Pop Performance by the Duo of the Group with Vocals. The band reformed in 2015. Simply Red have sold over 50 million albums. And this one we're going to play for you next.
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0: Holding Back the Years.

the classic artist for today, Simply Red, holding back those years. Right, it's time now to look at the schedules. Who's on after me? What's going on? We'll tell you right now.

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And if you wonder what this theme is, it's from the New Avengers, starring Joanna Lumley, Gareth Hunt,

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2: Hi again, everyone. Mike, don't fall off your chair, because I'm talking to you.
3: That'll get him, won't it?
2: It will.
3: What have you got to tell me? What's been going on?
2: Well, first, I have to say, your microphone cut out.
3: No, it didn't, actually. It was the fader.
2: Well, whatever it was, you lost a second.
3: I know, but I recovered.
2: Well, you did.
3: And I've got a bone to pick with you.
2: Yes?
3: Why did you put It's Now or Never on that jingle?
2: Because I thought what you would do is think that you got the wrong one playing.
3: You are terrible, Fred.
2: I know, but it's working well. You got all the records. I didn't fool you, even though you didn't know what any of the records were that I was going to play.
3: Well, that's brilliant. And anything else you got to tell me?
2: Yes. Penny, yesterday...
3: Oh, yeah? What happened?
2: She had a friend round for tea.
3: All right.
2: And she ate all the chocolate biscuits.
3: Did she?
2: And furthermore, there was no dinner made when I got home.
3: Well, I thought Frederick makes the dinner.
2: He does, but he had so much with them talking, keeping awake, he was asleep when I came in.
3: What, you mean your brother the Dormouse?
2: Yes, he's always asleep.
3: Well, the trouble is with Frederick is he doesn't have much to do.
2: No, because I normally do it all.
3: But you can't do it when you're on the show, can you?
2: No, and you've given me much more work to do.
3: I know. Well, that's good, isn't it?
2: Yeah, I suppose it is.
3: Well, you are the station manager, after all.
2: Yes, that's true.
3: Now, what have you got for us today?
2: How many percent of the tropical rainforest species have been analysed for their medical value?
3: Oh, let me think. So, well, should we say 25%? That might be a quarter of all insects, animals and whatever are in the rainforest they've been looked at.
2: No.
3: Oh, so I'd say 50 then.
2: No.
3: All right, 80 then.
2: No.
3: Well, all right, then tell me.
2: 1%.
3: I'd never have got that. Why didn't you interject when I told you it was 25%?
2: Well, that's me, isn't it, playing with you?
3: I tell you what, good job I put that Right Said Fred on.
2: Why is that?
3: Because I think you're too sexy for your shirt.
2: Thank you very much. The small intestine in the human body is about how many inches around?
3: Let me think. The small intestine. Well, it's a small intestine, so it can only be a couple of inches, if that, wouldn't it? So I'm going to say 2.
2: Well, you're absolutely right.
3: Now, go on, tell me what else.
2: Well, I was just about to say, till you rudely interrupted me again, it's how many feet long?
3: Well, if it's only 2 inches around, how many feet long will it be? Well, you know, these things are quite long, these intestines. I'm going to go for about 10 feet.
2: You'd be wrong.
3: Is it more or less?
2: It's more.
3: Or is it more than 50 or less than 25?
2: You're terrible. I'll have to tell you it's less than 25.
3: Okay, I'm going to say 21.
2: No, it's 22. Did you know it's considered good manners to stick your tongue out? No, what are you sticking your tongue out at me for? That's rude.
3: Well, you contradicted yourself. You said it was good manners to stick your tongue out. All I was doing was sticking my tongue out, like this.
2: It's no good, you know. You can't talk with your tongue sticking out.
3: This is very true. Anyway, is there an exception to where this is meant to be good for you to stick your tongue out?
2: Yes.
3: Well, go on then.
2: No, you got a guess.
3: Why don't you tell me that? All right, I'll guess. I'll say France.
2: No, it's not in France.
3: Illegal, not very... It's nice. It's good manners to stick your tongue out. Probably in Germany.
2: Don't be daft. They'll arrest you.
3: Oh, OK. Well, the other place I think of is Russia.
2: No, it's not Russia.
3: All right, then, I'll give in. Where is it?
2: It's Tibet.
3: Ah, that was the question that you got wrong yesterday.
2: Yes, but I put it in today, no one noticed.
3: I noticed.
2: Did you know it's estimated that a percentage of the female population...
3: Yes?
2: ...have the same-sex attraction tendencies?
3: Yeah, okay. Well, what would that percentage be?
2: Well, I'll tell you, it's out of 10.
3: Ah, okay.
2: What do you mean it?
3: What do you mean it's out of 10? You're fooling me there, aren't you?
2: No, well, I was really, yeah. No, how can a percentage be out of 10?
3: No, it's very true. So, okay, I'm going to say probably about 5%.
2: Well, you're almost right. It's between 5 and 10%.
3: Really?
2: But the female brain is only half as likely to be wired for the same-sex attraction.
3: All right.
2: As the male one.
3: Oh, okay.
2: In Pennsylvania, ministers are forbidden from performing marriages.
3: Are they? Why would they be forbidden? I can't even say it. Forbidden for performing marriages.
2: Well, there is a reason for it.
3: What could the reason be?
2: Well, I'll tell you. They're forbidden from performing weddings and marriages to brides and grooms.
3: No.
2: Only if they're drunk.
3: Okay, fine.
2: What percentage of people would rather die quickly than live in a retirement home?
3: Oh, that's an interesting one, isn't it? I'd say probably, if you look at the population, probably people wouldn't want to be in a retirement home, would they? So I'd say probably about 40% would rather go quickly than be stuck in a retirement home.
2: No.
3: It's more than 40. Oh, I'll go 60.
2: No, it's more than 60, actually.
3: Well, it's more than 60 people would want a 60%.
2: Yes, it's 78% would rather go quickly than waste their time in a retirement home.
3: Well, I never knew that.
2: And finally...
3: What, you mean there's a final one for you, Fred?
2: Yes. The largest stained glass window in the world is where?
3: Well, it's got to be the Vatican, isn't it? They've probably got loads of stained glass windows in the Vatican.
2: No.
3: Canterbury Church. It must be that one.
2: No.
3: I don't know then. Where would it be? It's got to be a church, surely.
2: No, it's not even a church.
3: What, you mean a big stained glass window is not even in a church?
2: No.
3: You're having a laugh.
2: No, I'm not.
3: Yes, you are. Where else would it be if it's not a church? A stained glass window, it's got to be in a church.
2: No. In fact, it's in the Kennedy International Airport.
3: No.
2: Yes.
3: What, in New York City?
2: Yes.
3: Well, I can't believe that.
2: It's there.
3: Oh, blimey, I didn't know that one.
2: It can be seen from the American Airline Terminal building.
3: Well, how much does it measure then? It must be quite big.
2: Well, it measures 30 feet long.
3: Right.
2: And 23 feet high.
3: Oh, that's good, isn't it? I didn't know that.
2: Anyway, I'm going now, everybody. I'm going to say goodbye. This is for the first time. I'll say goodbye at the end.
3: All right, Fred. Say goodbye, then.
2: Okay, everyone. I'm going for the moment. Bye!
3: Okay, Fred. Take care. Thanks very much for that.
1: Well, that's about it, Stuff fans. We'll have more for you at another time. Thank you.
0: Bye-bye.
1: All right, what? Now, back to the records.
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1: Evening Champagne King. Let's have a little bit of Shame. 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Let's do it to that beat.

0: Live Evening Champagne King there. Shame, as they say. We better stand by now for the news, national and international, coming to the top of the hour with Alex. And then, if you're going to be driving you home, with Mel Williams between 5 and 7. 4 and 7, I should say. He'll get you home there. And don't forget, Your Hits will be taking you home too. We drive show there, variety show, and chat and spin with Liam. Remember, a 24-hour service, 7 days a week for your listening pleasure. You can dip in anytime you like, and we'll be there for you. I'll get Fred to say goodbye now, because he always gets upset if you don't.
1: Okay, everyone, I'm going for the final time now. Bye!
0: Well, don't forget, you can come join me tomorrow between 1 o'clock. The fun starts at 1. I'll be knocking on your door till 4. On behalf of Mel Wayne, wishing you a very good night. God bless everybody. Take care and bye for now.
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0: From Feature Story News in Washington, I'm Kate Fisher. G7 leaders meeting in the French Alpine town of Evian are pressing US President Donald Trump to reveal the full terms of his deal with Iran, which is set to be formally signed on Friday. President Trump has told fellow leaders that the Strait of Hormuz will reopen fully at the end of the week. But European allies say they have been given few details about what concessions were made by either side. The leaders of Egypt, Qatar and the United Arab Emirates are joining the summit on Tuesday for a session on stability in the Middle East. Ross Cullen has more from Evian.
1: We will have to see in practice what this deal means once we get past Friday. But that's certainly something that the leaders of the UAE, Egypt and Qatar will be speaking to President Trump about, because they are invited guests here in France to take part in discussions then. And so they'll have the chance also to speak to European allies about the impact on the Middle East of this new US-Iran peace deal.
0: Meanwhile, US President Donald Trump is saying the Iran deal is moving to a second stage quickly, with Iranian Foreign Minister Abbas Araghchi confirming a new round of talks between Washington and Tehran will begin on Friday in Switzerland, ahead of a formal signing of the Memorandum of Understanding. Blake Sifton, reporting from Tel Aviv, says Israeli Prime Minister Benjamin Netanyahu has gone to great lengths to distance himself from the deal, even admitting his government does not know the exact details.
2: This agreement between the U.S. and Iran has been widely condemned by politicians across the political spectrum here in Israel. Last night, Prime Minister Netanyahu gave an address in which he didn't directly criticize the agreement, but he did make great efforts to distance himself from it. He stressed that this was an agreement reached by President Trump. And Israel was, of course, not in these negotiations. They were completely sidelined in these negotiations. And the media here is really jumping on the

0: fact that Prime Minister Netanyahu admitted yesterday that the Israeli government doesn't even know the exact details of this agreement.
1: California Governor Gavin Newsom says he and his wife are being targeted by the U.S. Department of Justice. Mr. Newsom believes the Trump administration is behind the probe because he's considering a run for president. Our U.S. correspondent Mitch McCann reports.
2: In a video statement, California's governor said, "Donald Trump isn't just coming after me because of my mean tweets. He's coming after me because I am considering running for president." He added, "To get me, he's coming after my wife." While the scope of any investigation is unclear, it's reported that federal agents have been questioning friends and associates of Mr. Newsom in recent weeks. Mr. Newsom's wife, Jennifer Siebel Newsom, said in a statement, "This is not presidential behaviour." The White House has not commented.
3: With FSN Spotlight, I'm Simon Marks. Today, two takes on the proposed ceasefire deal between the US and Iran that is expected to be signed on Friday. Gideon Ruckman, chief foreign affairs columnist at the Financial Times, says he's not sure the Israelis will go along with it.
4: Probably the biggest single danger is that at some point fighting restarts in Lebanon. The Israelis are obviously unhappy, and there are like journalists who are close to Netanyahu ready tweeting this is a disaster and so on. But the Israelis have very difficult choices to make because they can't really afford an open confrontation with Trump. My guess is that reluctantly they will go along with it for now, but that long term they're angry that Iran has successfully linked the war in Lebanon to the opening of the Strait of Hormuz and sort of tied Israel's hands.
3: And Ahmed Kuzai, Middle East analyst based in Bahrain, worries that Iran will be hugely strengthened by the agreement.
5: So far, the memorandum, it's a 60-day framework revolving around the Strait of Hormuz, Lebanon, nuclear deal and the economic relief, where the Iranian sanction funds will be reimbursed. And I think we still all remember the last time sanction funds were released. 7th of October happened. So can we imagine with more money what Iran will do? An empowered Iran won't be an easy enemy to tackle.
3: Lost in all of this, Iranians who oppose the country's government and who will now be expected to continue living under its brutal rule. With FSN Spotlight, I'm Simon Marks.
1: Our main news again. G7 leaders meeting in the French Alpine town of Evian are pressing US President Donald Trump to reveal the full terms of his deal with Iran, which is set to be formally signed on Friday. Israeli Prime Minister Benjamin Netanyahu has gone to great lengths to distance himself from the deal, even admitting his government doesn't know its details. And California Governor Gavin Newsom says he and his wife are being targeted by the US Department of Justice. And that's the latest feature story news. Kate Fisher reporting.
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Yeah, you know, when you go to get your points back, when you go to even the score up, you can't worry about who out there with him, his mama, his daddy, his kids. It's on. It's just on right there on the spot.

0: One day, you kicking him with your homeboy, the next day he gone. You know what I'm saying? You hurt. It make you want to go do something drastic, like smoke somebody.
1: People die every day. So, for me, I don't care. I'm down for my hood.
2: The hood done took me gutter. Let me explain something to you in plain English.

0: From Feature Story News in Washington, I'm Kate Fisher. G7 leaders meeting in the French Alpine town of Evian are pressing US President Donald Trump to reveal the full terms of his deal with Iran, which is set to be formally signed on Friday. President Trump has told fellow leaders that the Strait of Hormuz will reopen fully at the end of the week. But European allies say they have been given few details about what concessions were made by either side. The leaders of Egypt, Qatar and the United Arab Emirates are joining the summit on Tuesday for a session on stability in the Middle East. Ross Cullen has more from Evian.
1: We will have to see in practice what this deal means once we get past Friday. But that's certainly something that the leaders of the UAE, Egypt and Qatar will be speaking to President Trump about, because they are invited guests here in France to take part in discussions then. And so they'll have the chance also to speak to European allies about the impact on the Middle East of this new US-Iran peace deal.
0: Meanwhile, US President Donald Trump is saying the Iran deal is moving to a second stage quickly, with Iranian Foreign Minister Abbas Araghchi confirming a new round of talks between Washington and Tehran will begin on Friday in Switzerland, ahead of a formal signing of the Memorandum of Understanding. Blake Sifton, reporting from Tel Aviv, says Israeli Prime Minister Benjamin Netanyahu has gone to great lengths to distance himself from the deal, even admitting his government does not know the exact details.
2: This agreement between the U.S. and Iran has been widely condemned by politicians across the political spectrum here in Israel. Last night, Prime Minister Netanyahu gave an address in which he didn't directly criticize the agreement, but he did make great efforts to distance himself from it. He stressed that this was an agreement reached by President Trump. And Israel was, of course, not in these negotiations. They were completely sidelined in these negotiations. And the media here is really jumping on the fact that Prime Minister Netanyahu admitted yesterday that the Israeli government doesn't even know the exact details of this agreement.
0: California Governor Gavin Newsom says he and his wife are being targeted by the U.S. Department of Justice. Mr. Newsom believes the Trump administration is behind the probe because he's considering a run for president. Our U.S. correspondent Mitch McCann reports.
3: In a video statement, California's governor said, "Donald Trump isn't just coming after me because of my mean tweets. He's coming after me because I am considering running for president." He added, "To get me, he's coming after my wife." While

0: The scope of any investigation is unclear. It's reported that federal agents have been questioning friends and associates of Mr. Newsom in recent weeks. Mr. Newsom's wife, Jennifer Siebel Newsom, said in a statement, "This is not presidential behaviour." The White House has not commented.
1: With FSN Spotlight, I'm Simon Marks. Today, two takes on the proposed ceasefire deal between the US and Iran that is expected to be signed on Friday. Gideon Ruckman, chief foreign affairs columnist at the Financial Times, says he's not sure the Israelis will go along with it.
2: Probably the biggest single danger is that at some point fighting restarts in Lebanon. The Israelis are obviously unhappy, and there are like journalists who are close to Netanyahu ready tweeting this is a disaster and so on. But the Israelis have very difficult choices to make because they can't really afford an open confrontation with Trump. My guess is that reluctantly they will go along with it for now, but that long term they're angry that Iran has successfully linked the war in Lebanon to the opening of the Strait of Hormuz and sort of tied Israel's hands.
1: And Ahmed Kuzai, Middle East analyst based in Bahrain, worries that Iran will be hugely strengthened by the agreement.
3: So far, the memorandum, it's a 60-day framework revolving around the Strait of Hormuz, Lebanon, nuclear deal and the economic relief, where the Iranian sanction funds will be reimbursed. And I think we still all remember the last time sanction funds were released. 7th of October happened. So can we imagine with more money what Iran will do? An empowered Iran won't be an easy enemy to tackle.
1: Lost in all of this, Iranians who oppose the country's government and who will now be expected to continue living under its brutal rule. With FSN Spotlight, I'm Simon Marks.
4: Our main news again. G7 leaders meeting in the French Alpine town of Evian are pressing US President Donald Trump to reveal the full terms of his deal with Iran, which is set to be formally signed on Friday. Israeli Prime Minister Benjamin Netanyahu has gone to great lengths to distance himself from the deal, even admitting his government doesn't know its details. And California Governor Gavin Newsom says he and his wife are being targeted by the US Department of Justice. And that's the latest feature story news. Kate Fisher reporting.
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I've heard people say that too much of anything is not good for you, baby. But I don't know about that. There's many times that we've loved and we've shared love and made love. It doesn't seem to me like it's enough.

0: From Feature Story News in Washington, I'm Kate Fisher. G7 leaders meeting in the French Alpine town of Evian are pressing US President Donald Trump to reveal the full terms of his deal with Iran, which is set to be formally signed on Friday. President Trump has told fellow leaders that the Strait of Hormuz will reopen fully at the end of the week. But European allies say they have been given few details about what concessions were made by either side. The leaders of Egypt, Qatar and the United Arab Emirates are joining the summit on Tuesday for a session on stability in the Middle East. Ross Cullen has more from Evian.
1: We will have to see in practice what this deal means once we get past Friday. But that's certainly something that the leaders of the UAE, Egypt and Qatar will be speaking to President Trump about, because they are invited guests here in France to take part in discussions then. And so they'll have the chance also to speak to European allies about the impact on the Middle East of this new US-Iran peace deal.
0: Meanwhile, US President Donald Trump is saying the Iran deal is moving to a second stage quickly, with Iranian Foreign Minister Abbas Araghchi confirming a new round of talks between Washington and Tehran will begin on Friday in Switzerland, ahead of a formal signing of the Memorandum of Understanding. Blake Sifton, reporting from Tel Aviv, says Israeli Prime Minister Benjamin Netanyahu has gone to great lengths to distance himself from the deal, even admitting his government does not know the exact details.
2: This agreement between the U.S. and Iran has been widely condemned by politicians across the political spectrum here in Israel. Last night, Prime Minister Netanyahu gave an address in which he didn't directly criticize the agreement, but he did make great efforts to distance himself from it. He stressed that this was an agreement reached by President Trump. And Israel was, of course, not in these negotiations. They were completely sidelined in these negotiations. And the media here is really jumping on the fact that Prime Minister Netanyahu admitted yesterday that the Israeli government doesn't even know the exact details of this agreement.
0: California Governor Gavin Newsom says he and his wife are being targeted by the U.S. Department of Justice. Mr. Newsom believes the Trump administration is behind the probe because he's considering a run for president. Our U.S. correspondent Mitch McCann reports.
3: In a video statement, California's governor said, "Donald Trump isn't just coming after me because of my mean tweets. He's coming after me because I am considering running for president." He added, "To get me, he's coming after my wife." While the scope of any investigation is unclear, it's reported that federal agents have been questioning friends and associates of Mr. Newsom in recent weeks. Mr. Newsom's wife, Jennifer Siebel Newsom, said in a statement, "This is not presidential behavior." The White House has not commented.
4: With FSN Spotlight, I'm Simon Marks. Today, two takes on the proposed ceasefire deal between the US and Iran that is expected to be signed on Friday. Gideon Rachman, chief foreign affairs columnist at the Financial Times, says he's not sure the Israelis will go along with it.
5: Probably the biggest single danger is that at some point fighting restarts in Lebanon. The Israelis are obviously unhappy, and there are like journalists.

0: this to a close to Netanyahu, ready tweeting this is a disaster and so on. But the Israelis have very difficult choices to make because they can't really afford an open confrontation with Trump. My guess is that reluctantly they will go along with it for now, but that long term they're angry that Iran has successfully linked the war in Lebanon to the opening of the Strait of Hormuz and sort of tied Israel's hands.
1: And Ahmed Kuzai, Middle East analyst based in Bahrain, worries that Iran will be hugely strengthened by the agreement.
2: So far, the memorandum, it's a 60-day framework revolving around the Strait of Hormuz, Lebanon, nuclear deal and the economic relief, where the Iranian sanction funds will be reimbursed. And I think we still all remember the last time sanction funds were released. 7th of October happened. So can we imagine with more money what Iran will do? An empowered Iran won't be an easy enemy to tackle.
1: Lost in all of this, Iranians who oppose the country's government and who will now be expected to continue living under its brutal rule. With FSN Spotlight, I'm Simon Marks.
3: Our main news again. G7 leaders meeting in the French Alpine town of Evian are pressing US President Donald Trump to reveal the full terms of his deal with Iran, which is set to be formally signed on Friday. Israeli Prime Minister Benjamin Netanyahu has gone to great lengths to distance himself from the deal, even admitting his government doesn't know its details. And California Governor Gavin Newsom says he and his wife are being targeted by the US Department of Justice. And that's the latest feature story news. Kate Fisher reporting.
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0: From Feature Story News in London, I'm Stuart Smith. The FBI has arrested multiple people in connection with an alleged terrorist plot to attack Sunday's Ultimate Fighting Championship event at the White House. It was designed to coincide with Donald Trump's 80th birthday celebrations. Nick Harper reports from Washington.
1: The news came from FBI Director Kash Patel, who said the planned attacks were stopped cold. The FBI became aware of a multi-state operation last Wednesday, which allegedly involved a plan to hit nearby buildings around the White House with explosive-laden drones. Snipers would then have targeted the fleeing crowd, while another team of attackers planned to storm the White House gates. The plotters used the messaging app Signal to coordinate. Up to 23 people have been identified by authorities, with as many as 5 already arrested. I'm Nick Harper in Washington.
0: Indian Prime Minister Narendra Modi and US President Donald Trump are meeting on the sidelines of the G7 summit on Wednesday as tensions loom over ties. Trade talks are likely to be on the agenda, but pressure is also growing on Modi to criticize the US after 3 Indian sailors died in the Gulf region last week as a result of US military strikes. Ishan Garg has more from New Delhi.
2: Topping the agenda during the bilateral meeting between the Indian and US leaders is a looming trade deal. Negotiations have been going on for over a year now, but experts say New Delhi is unwilling to sign a deal until Washington promises that no unilateral tariffs will be imposed after the deal is signed. But there is a more sensitive issue on the table. 3 Indian sailors were killed last week when US forces struck commercial vessels near the Strait of Hormuz. India has formally protested, but there's been no US apology. Back home, opposition leaders are demanding Prime Minister Modi confront Trump directly. Analysts say the recent tensions might not derail the wider relationship, but could make progress on other fronts a lot slower.
0: California Governor Gavin Newsom says he and his wife are being targeted by the U.S. Department of Justice. Mr. Newsom believes the Trump administration is behind the probe because he's considering a run for president. Mitch McCann reports.
3: In a video statement, California's governor said, "Donald Trump isn't just coming after me because of my mean tweets. He's coming after me because I am considering running for president." He added, "To get me, he's coming after my wife." While the scope of any investigation is unclear, it's reported that federal agents have been questioning friends and associates of Mr. Newsom in recent weeks. The New York Times says that includes former employees of the governor and people associated with his wife's nonprofit groups. Mr. Newsom's wife, Jennifer Siebel Newsom, said in a statement, "This is not presidential behavior, and the governor and I will continue to speak truth to power because the American people deserve so much more." The White House has not commented.
4: With FSN Spotlight, I'm Simon Marks. Today, more on the extraordinary news that arson attacks on properties owned by British Prime Minister Keir Starmer originated in Russia. The Financial Times reported on Tuesday that pro-Kremlin hacktivists, combining hacking skills with a commitment to acts of sabotage, are linked to Moscow. Earlier this week, a 22-year-old Ukrainian construction worker and a 27-year-old Ukrainian Romanian were convicted of arson attacks on the Prime Minister his family home and other targets linked to him. Margaret Gilmore is a journalist and lecturer on security issues.
5: It's a technique that the Russians have been using for quite a long time. You may remember last year, for example, 6 Bulgarians were jailed in the UK for spying for Russia from inside the UK. Again, there were people who were really driven by money, low-level criminals who were just doing what they were being told and being paid the sort of money that they could only dream of if they were doing their normal

0: jobs, which would be to work on a construction site or something like that. So it's a common technique. We know that they're doing it. It came out in the court case. They were driven by money.
1: The Russians reportedly communicated with the arsonists via Telegram, an app that is notably not included in the UK's proposed social media ban for the under-16s that was announced this week. With FSN Spotlight, I'm Simon Marks.
2: To recap the top stories, Iran's foreign minister says without the withdrawal of Israeli forces from Lebanese territory, the war hasn't come to an end. The FBI says it's arrested multiple people in connection with an alleged terrorist plot to attack Sunday's Ultimate Fighting Championship event at the White House. And Indian Prime Minister Narendra Modi and US President Donald Trump are meeting on the sidelines of the G7 summit on Wednesday, with pressure on Modi to criticize the US for military strikes which killed three Indian sailors in the Gulf last week. That's the latest feature story news. Stuart Smith reporting.

0: The OJ's Love Train, getting your Decades Breakfast underway. 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
1: Decades Breakfast, good morning.
0: Already kicked off this morning with an absolute corker, and let me tell you, there's plenty more where that came from. I got David Bowie on the way for you. We'll do some Cliff Richard as well. Plus, we've got some fun and games to do as well.
1: Decades Breakfast, good morning.
0: And I know you like the fun and games. If you've been to see Boyzone in concert over the last couple of

0: Wait, Fred. Wait.
1: Yeah.
2: There you go. Poison, key to my life on your decade's breakfast. Let's do your lyric game this morning. These are lyrics I've got for you. A night that's special everywhere from New York to Hollywood. What's that song? Any ideas on that one? A night that's special everywhere from New York to Hollywood.

Wild Cherry, play that funky music on your decade's breakfast. That's exactly what we've done at David Bowie and Sorrow on this day, 1971. Carole King, she went to number one on the US album chart with Tapestry for the first 15 consecutive weeks.

0: happy Cliff Richard with his lucky lips on your decade's breakfast. And happy birthday Chris Spedding today. Motorbiking, born on this day back in 1944. Let's do your year of fortune.
1: 1967.
0: Back to the 60s, 1967. Beach Boys in a moment. First up, Herman's Hermit.

0: Beach Boys, Then I Kissed Her, and Herman's Hermits, There's a Kind of Hush. There you go, double shot of 1967 this morning on your Year of Fortune. On the way for you, more of the songs that you love to sing along to. I got plenty of them. Barry Manilow, it's his birthday today, and the Lightning Seeds on the way too.
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go, there's your bit in the middle, part one this morning for your Wednesday morning, 1985, number one. Madonna, back from when she was good, Into the Groove. And in 1982, a number two, Dionne Warwick and Heartbreaker. Of course, written by the Bee Gees. Great song that is too, isn't it? On the way, Lightning Seeds in the White Plains.

Lightning Seeds and Change on your Decades Breakfast. I used to play that on my little mini disc player. They didn't last 5 minutes, did they? But it lasted a bit longer than the DCC, the digital cassette. Do you remember that? It's your Decades Breakfast for a Wednesday morning. We're doing your lyric game this morning. These are the lyrics. You might have sung this while listening to your mini disc or your cassette player. A night that's special everywhere, from New York to Hollywood. What's that song today? Any ideas on that one?

It's the Kinks on your Decades Breakfast, Dead End Street and the White Plains. And Julie, do you love me? You got a Julie, your own Julie? You could be asking that question. On this day, 1946, Barry Manilow was born.

tell you what, it doesn't matter who sings that song, it's fantastic, isn't it? Let's hang on. Barry Manilow and your Decades Breakfast, and happy birthday to him today. Let's do another musical birthday. Lots of them today. Born on this day, 1947, a year younger than Barry. Paul Young, no, not that one. This one is from Sad Cafe.

0: Sad Cafe, Every Day Hurts. Happy birthday to Sad Cafe member Paul Young today. Born on this day, 1947. No, not that one. There's more than one Paul Youngs, apparently. Let's give you the answer to your lyric game this morning. The lyrics I gave you were this: a night that's special everywhere, from New York to Hollywood. What was this song today?
1: A night that's special everywhere, from New York to Hollywood.
0: The answer, Cool and the Gang and Ladies' Night.

0: Feature story news in London, I'm Stuart Smith. The FBI has arrested multiple people in connection with an alleged terrorist plot to attack Sunday's Ultimate Fighting Championship event at the White House. It was designed to coincide with Donald Trump's 80th birthday celebrations. Nick Harper reports from Washington.
1: The news came from FBI Director Kash Patel, who said the planned attacks were stopped cold. The FBI became aware of a multi-state operation last Wednesday, which allegedly involved a plan to hit nearby buildings around the White House with explosive-laden drones. Snipers would then have targeted the fleeing crowd, while another team of attackers planned to storm the White House gates. The plotters used the messaging app Signal to coordinate. Up to 23 people have been identified by authorities, with as many as 5 already arrested. I'm Nick Harper in Washington.
0: Indian Prime Minister Narendra Modi and US President Donald Trump are meeting on the sidelines of the G7 summit on Wednesday as tensions loom over ties. Trade talks are likely to be on the agenda, but pressure is also growing on Modi to criticize the US after 3 Indian sailors died in the Gulf region last week as a result of US military strikes. Ishan Garg has more from New Delhi.
2: Topping the agenda during the bilateral meeting between the Indian and US leaders is a looming trade deal. Negotiations have been going on for over a year now, but experts say New Delhi is unwilling to sign a deal until Washington promises that no unilateral tariffs will be imposed after the deal is signed. But there is a more sensitive issue on the table. 3 Indian sailors were killed last week when US forces struck commercial vessels near the Strait of Hormuz. India has formally protested, but there's been no US apology. Back home, opposition leaders are demanding Prime Minister Modi confront Trump directly. Analysts say the recent tensions might not derail the wider relationship, but could make progress on other fronts a lot slower.
0: California Governor Gavin Newsom says he and his wife are being targeted by the U.S. Department of Justice. Mr. Newsom believes the Trump administration is behind the probe because he's considering a run for president. Mitch McCann reports.
3: In a video statement, California's governor said, "Donald Trump isn't just coming after me because of my mean tweets. He's coming after me because I am considering running for president." He added, "To get me, he's coming after my wife." While the scope of any investigation is unclear, it's reported that federal agents have been questioning friends and associates of Mr. Newsom in recent weeks. The New York Times says that includes former employees of the governor and people associated with his wife's nonprofit groups. Mr. Newsom's wife, Jennifer Siebel Newsom, said in a statement, "This is not presidential behavior, and the governor and I will continue to speak truth to power because the American people deserve so much more." The White House has not commented.
4: With FSN Spotlight, I'm Simon Marks. Today, more on the extraordinary news that arson attacks on properties owned by British Prime Minister Keir Starmer originated in Russia. The Financial Times reported on Tuesday that pro-Kremlin hacktivists, combining hacking skills with a commitment to acts of sabotage, are linked to Moscow. Earlier this week, a 22-year-old Ukrainian construction worker and a 27-year-old Ukrainian Romanian were convicted of arson attacks on the Prime Minister. His family home and other targets linked to him. Margaret Gilmore is a journalist and lecturer on security issues.
5: It's a technique that the Russians have been using for quite a long time. You may remember last year, for example, 6 Bulgarians were jailed in the UK for spying for Russia from inside the UK. Again, there were people who were really driven by money, low-level criminals who were just doing what they were being told and being paid the sort of money that they could only dream of if they were doing their normal jobs, which would be to work on a construction site or something like that. So it's a common technique. We know that they're doing it. It came out in the court case. They were driven by money.
4: The Russians reportedly communicated with the arsonists via Telegram, an app that is notably not included in the UK's proposed social media ban for the under-16s that was announced this week. With FSN Spotlight, I'm Simon Marks.
0: To recap the top stories, Iran's foreign minister says without the withdrawal of Israeli forces from Lebanese territory, the war hasn't come to an end. The FBI says it's arrested multiple people in connection with an alleged terrorist

plot to attack Sunday's Ultimate Fighting Championship event at the White House, and Indian Prime Minister Narendra Modi and US President Donald Trump are meeting on the sidelines of the G7 summit on Wednesday, with pressure on Modi to criticize the US for military strikes which killed three Indian sailors in the Gulf last week. That's the latest feature story news, Stuart Smith reporting.

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0: For your Wednesday morning, the oldies you love to sing along to, Adam Faith on the way, Diana Ross as well, and we got your 1 Second Wonder. And does anybody know what

Rod Stewart, and you wear it well on your Decades Breakfast for your Wednesday, 17th of June. And midway through the week, the oldies you love to sing along to this hour, Johnny Cash. Got some Erasure on the way to play for you as well. We've got to do you One Second Wonder as well. 1 second.

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1: Give me the music.
0: Oh, that's easy peasy today. I've been good here for a Wednesday.
1: Give me the music.
0: Not just today, I'm good to you all the time, right?

0: Best 5 minutes of musical goodness right there. And Anita Ward, ding dong, you can ring my bell. On this day, 1972, Ricardo Rickrott was born. He was a UK singer with Shaggy. He had the song, It Wasn't Me.
1: Yo, man.
2: Yo.
1: Open up, man.
2: Yo, what do you want, man?
1: My girl just caught me.
2: You made her catch you?
1: I don't know how I let this happen.
2: With who?
1: The girl next door, you know? I don't know what to do.
2: Said it wasn't you.
1: All right.

Did you have to let it linger? The Cranberries on your Decades Breakfast, back to the 90s, and Shaggy in there as well, back from the year 2000. It was number one, It Wasn't Me, on your Decades Breakfast. Right, coming up, let's find out. We know it's Wednesday, but what day?

0: Tuesday, 17th of June, Thank a Teacher Day today, acknowledging educators' dedication, commitment and impact on shaping minds, fostering a love for learning that lasts a lifetime. 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If your name is Amaris, Della, Ishmael, Kendra, Kendrick, Kenneth or Kenny, today is your day.
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It's a bad moon. Right, it's in up right there. Creedence Clearwater Revival, number one for them in 1969 and in 1964. It was a number two, Frankie Valli and the Four Seasons and Ragdoll. The day-

0: classic Johnny Cash on your Decades Breakfast and A Thing Called Love. Wednesday morning, 17th of June. We're doing your 1 second wonder this morning. And what is the 1 second today?
1: Give me the music!
0: The 1 second today, super easy. That's what it is. It's Erasure. Back to the 80s. Stop.

Pleasure, New Decades Breakfast, and Stop Back to the 80s. What a song that was. Brilliant stuff. Morning from Mark Gale. On this day, 1983, Lee Ryan was born. He was a member of Blue. Do you remember this song, Fly By Two?

Breakfast and Blue Fly By Two. Happy birthday, Lee Ryan, today. Born on this day back in 1983. Born on this day, 1965. Richard Hind of Texas.

0: Texas, Charlene Spiteri and Richard Hind of Texas. Richard born on this day, 1965. And say what you want. So your 1 second wonder today. It was easy, wasn't it?
1: Give me the music.
0: The answer, the Drifters, you're more than a number in my little red book.

It's your One Second Wonder answer this morning on your Decades Breakfast. The Drifters. You're more than a number in my little red book. Well done if you got that right, your One Second Wonder. And your lyric game in the last hour. Did you get that right as well? Your Decades Breakfast done for your Wednesday morning. I'm out of here. Thanks for tuning in. More of the songs you love to sing along to. You know, right? They're on the way.

0: state operation last Wednesday, which allegedly involved a plan to hit nearby buildings around the White House with explosive-laden drones. Snipers would then have targeted the fleeing crowd, while another team of attackers planned to storm the White House gates. The plotters used the messaging app Signal to coordinate. Up to 23 people have been identified by authorities, with as many as 5 already arrested. I'm Nick Harper in Washington.
1: Indian Prime Minister Narendra Modi and US President Donald Trump are meeting on the sidelines of the G7 summit on Wednesday as tensions loom over ties. Trade talks are likely to be on the agenda, but pressure is also growing on Modi to criticize the US after 3 Indian sailors died in the Gulf region last week as a result of US military strikes. Ishan Garg has more from New Delhi.
2: Topping the agenda during the bilateral meeting between the Indian and US leaders is a looming trade deal. Negotiations have been going on for over a year now, but experts say New Delhi is unwilling to sign a deal until Washington promises that no unilateral tariffs will be imposed after the deal is signed. But there is a more sensitive issue on the table. 3 Indian sailors were killed last week when US forces struck commercial vessels near the Strait of Hormuz. India has formally protested, but there's been no US apology. Back home, opposition leaders are demanding Prime Minister Modi confront Trump directly. Analysts say the recent tensions might not derail the wider relationship, but could make progress on other fronts a lot slower.
1: California Governor Gavin Newsom says he and his wife are being targeted by the U.S. Department of Justice. Mr. Newsom believes the Trump administration is behind the probe because he's considering a run for president. Mitch McCann reports.
3: In a video statement, California's governor said, "Donald Trump isn't just coming after me because of my mean tweets. He's coming after me because I am considering running for president." He added, "To get me, he's coming after my wife." While the scope of any investigation is unclear, it's reported that federal agents have been questioning friends and associates of Mr. Newsom in recent weeks. The New York Times says that includes former employees of the governor and people associated with his wife's nonprofit groups. Mr. Newsom's wife, Jennifer Siebel Newsom, said in a statement, "This is not presidential behavior, and the governor and I will continue to speak truth to power because the American people deserve so much more." The White House has not commented.
4: With FSN Spotlight, I'm Simon Marks. Today, more on the extraordinary news that arson attacks on properties owned by British Prime Minister Sir Keir Starmer originated in Russia. The Financial Times reported on Tuesday that pro-Kremlin hacktivists, combining hacking skills with a commitment to acts of sabotage, are linked to Moscow. Earlier this week, a 22-year-old Ukrainian construction worker and a 27-year-old Ukrainian Romanian were convicted of arson attacks on the Prime Minister's family home and other targets linked to him. Margaret Gilmore is a journalist and lecturer on security issues.
5: It's a technique that the Russians have been using for quite a long time. You may remember last year, for example, 6 Bulgarians were jailed in the UK for spying for Russia from inside the UK. Again, they were people who were really driven by money, low-level criminals who were just doing what they were being told and being paid the sort of money that they could only dream of if they were doing their normal jobs, which would be to work on a construction site or something like that. So it's a common technique. We know that they're doing it. It came out in the court case. They were driven by money.
4: The Russians reportedly communicated with the arsonists via Telegram, an app that is notably not included in the UK's proposed social media ban for the under-16s that was announced this week. With FSN Spotlight, I'm Simon Marks.
1: To recap the top stories, Iran's foreign minister says without the withdrawal of Israeli forces from Lebanese territory, the war hasn't come to an end. The FBI says it's arrested multiple people in connection with an alleged terrorist plot to attack Sunday's Ultimate Fighting Championship event at the White House. And Indian Prime Minister Narendra Modi and US President Donald Trump are meeting on the sidelines of the G7 summit on Wednesday, with pressure on Modi to criticize the US for military strikes which killed 3 Indian sailors in the Gulf last week. That's the latest feature story news. Stuart Smith reporting.

Another fabulous start to the morning show with the ABC for a Wednesday, and your midweek never sounded better than with Poison Arrow at 9:30. A very good morning. Welcome along then. 3 hours of music, news and sport, getting us all geared up, of course, for England's first match. Scotland still celebrating, and probably no matter what else happens this year, they'll never forget that. Barry Manilow, now he's celebrating too. It's his birthday today. He's 83, born in Brooklyn in New York on this very day back in 1943. For that reason, we've made Baz our featured artist this morning. I'm sure we'll be thrilled to hear that. What else? Well, retro chart today, taking you back even before Barry Manilow had hits. We're in 1971 for the 17th of June, counting down the musical memories. Bradshaw's 2, and of course Nuts at 9, and that is your Wednesday morning.

Robbie Williams. I'm glad he didn't swear in that one. I played one a few weeks ago when he went off on one, and I couldn't remember which song it was. I thought, I'm going to do this again. But fortunately, managed to get away with it today. You think that I'm strong. 12 minutes past nine. Very good morning. It's midweek, which is that equidistant period between the start of the week and the end of it. I quite like that. And as we get further on in the programme, we get that little bit closer to the weekend. I am, after all, the eternal optimist, and I just never realised it. Now, let's have a look at the first part of our national newspapers today. Most of Wednesday's papers leading on the warning shots fired by a Russian warship near a UK-registered yacht in the English Channel. This all happening yesterday morning. Now, the British couple on board are telling the I newspaper that they were sailing their boat to Normandy and were about 500 metres from the ship. They're describing the interaction as being a bit scary. As indeed you might. Elsewhere, The Guardian also detailing that event, reporting the rare incident took place more than 20 miles south of the Isle of Wight. It all happened at around about 20 to midday yesterday. The paper including a statement from the Ministry of Defence, who said that following attempts to contact the British vessel, the ship fired warning shots that were not aimed at the vessel and were an attempt to prevent what they describe as a possible collision. Russian warship fires at yacht in the Channel. Now that's the headline on the front page of the Times today. The paper describing the ship as 125 metres long, a frigate from Russia's Black Sea Fleet. Quoting the Russian Defence Ministry saying that the warship fired a preemptive salvo at the motorless yacht as it approached on a dangerous course, and attempts to contact the vessel via radio and with signal flares had, according to Russia, failed. And finally, in our first part, Daily Telegraph, pretty much an identical headline, Russian warship fires shots in Channel, their front page, also featuring a photo of King Charles and Queen Camilla watching their horse reaching high at Royal Ascot on Tuesday. Whether it won or not, I've no idea.

The Nolans. We're having one of those mornings with no pride being spared, and I've got to pull myself together. 17 past nine, Wednesday morning. Now we've got the headlines of the newspapers to look at, and we're talking, many of them, about the yacht in the English Channel. The Sun, they're running with the same story, with a typical Sun headline of Vlad fires on Brit OAPs in Channel, along with a photo of the English registered yacht called Bright Future at the centre of the incident. The Russian frigate in question is pictured front and centre in the Daily Express today, along with the headline Putin's ship opens fire. Daily Mail then. Now they are joining other Wednesday papers detailing the incident in the Channel, asking whether it could be a catalyst for the Prime Minister to wake up and boost defence spending. Last week, the now former Defence Secretary John Healey resigning over the government's long-delayed military spending plan. The government also mentions the defence plans in the Independent. Now, the paper's saying that the Prime Minister's G7 visit has been overshadowed by claims that his defence plan is well short of what is needed to keep Britain safe. Oh, frigate. Now, that is the Daily Star's headline today. The paper reporting that the incident comes just days after Royal Marine Commandos intercepted a Russian Shadow Fleet oil tanker, which was also in the Channel. Another story is Financial Times, leading on SpaceX overtaking Amazon to become the world's fifth most valuable company. Their shares climbed as much as 14% on its third day of trading, paper reporting on that after a record-breaking initial public offering. Former Deputy Prime Minister Angela Rayner talking in the Daily Mirror today that it's not too late for Labour to regain the public's trust, and this comes ahead of Thursday's by-election in Makerfield. And finally, Metro previewing England's first World Cup match later today, which is going to see the Three Lions taking on Croatia in Dallas, saying that the fans spend a fortune on flights, tickets and televisions, and a pint too, making us proud Three Lions. Those then are national newspapers today, and we've been doing our football thing we really have. We're trying really hard to find do you remember that ole ole thing that it was Rod Stewart, wasn't he, did? We're going to dig that out later this week so that Scotland is just as well represented. We've got something fairly seminal today. You can almost write what it is yourself.

East West, back to the 60s for that one, and to the excerpt from a teenage opera, an excerpt for an opera that never was to be. 24 minutes past nine. A very good morning. It's Andy, you, and some fine tunes this morning. Now, in the news, inflation has rather stubbornly remained at 2.8% in the year to May. The pace of food price rises has slowed to a 17-month low. Now, this, according to official figures out this morning, it is, though, still above the Bank of England's 2% target. Transport costs, we're told, now they've risen at their fastest rate, all according to the Office for National Statistics. They're saying that this is certainly the case whilst the rate of price increases in meat, dairy and vegetables has eased a little. Now, today's figures are raising the hope that the cost of living squeeze might not be as bad as had been figured. Now, Chancellor Rachel Reeves welcoming the news, saying that the government has got the right economic plan. Meanwhile, Mel Stride, her Tory shadow, says that prices are still rising too fast. Now, inflation is, of course, the increase in prices over a period of time, affecting how much money people can spend. And it will also affect borrowing costs. We've got news, too, of some other European Union countries. Sweden, the inflation rate at 1.5%, which is up from 0.8% in the previous month. Again, below their 2% target. In Slovakia, a year-on-year EU harmonised inflation rate, that's at 4%, now down from 4.3%. Now, that's according to data released by their country statistics office earlier today. Well, just one of the stories making the news. More detail of that as we get through the day.

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1: All adding to our theory that we play the best mix of music anywhere. Yeah, Gabrielle, that one. And Because of You, independent local radio, Wednesday morning retro chart today. Just to even further add to our claims, we're taking you back to 1971 as we count down the top 10, play you the top 5 as it was, with stacks of probably politically incorrect songs. There's a few that I have to avoid playing these days, and it's a minefield, this disc jockey lark, I'll tell you. It's just after 9:30.
2: From Radio News Hub, I'm Frankie Hairsine. Thomas Tuchel's side are making final preparations ahead of their World Cup opening match later. England kick off against Croatia at 9 tonight. In other World Cup news, Lionel Messi's equaled the all-time World Cup scoring record of 16 goals after scoring all three in Argentina's win over Algeria. A British woman on board the yacht, which a Russian warship fired a warning shot near, say the incident was a bit scary. And UK inflation remained at 2.8% in May, defying expectations. It remains at the lowest level in a year, largely due to lower food prices.

Barry Manilow, and what I think the kids now call the OG, or is it the GOAT? I get ever so confused. He's celebrating his birthday today. He's 83, born back in 1943 in New York on this day. And that one being the original definitive version of Could It Be Magic, went on to be a massive disco track in the 70s as one of the early tracks from Donna Summer, who he actually performed it live on stage with at one stage. And after that, of course, even over here, Take That managed to make it into the charts with it. We're about due for a remake. What would it sound like now? I dread to think. Now, a British retired couple. These are featured on so many of the national newspapers today. They were on board the yacht, which had warning shots fired at it by a Russian warship in the English Channel. They've been describing that experience as being surreal. Anne and Jane Kelvey, who was sailing 23 miles off the coast of the Isle of Wight, this happening yesterday morning, when they came into seemingly close contact with a Russian frigate. Prime Minister Keir Starmer describing the firing of shots into the path of the UK-registered yacht as reckless, the Ministry of Defence saying that it was an isolated incident. Now, Russia's Defence Ministry is saying that the yacht had been on a dangerous approach towards the warship. The couple said that they were definitely not on a collision course. Recounting the incident yesterday, Jane Kelvey saying that the warship gave out 5 blasts on their horn, which means, essentially, have you seen us? We immediately turned 2 degrees to port so they could see that we had, and that we'd made a deliberate change of course, which, as far as we're concerned, means that we had seen them. A minute or so later, they gave another 5 blasts, followed by 4, to fire small arms. That wasn't aimed at us, it was warning fire that went up in the air, she said. Now, Russian warships regularly pass through international waters in the Channel, which are separate from both UK and French territorial waters, and the ships are, of course, routinely monitored by Royal Navy vessels. Now, in a statement yesterday, the Russian Defence Minister saying that the crew on board the frigate had fired into the yacht's path with rifles after making several attempts to contact the yacht over the radio and launching warning flares. They added too that its sailors had acted in strict accordance with international shipping regulations. Speaking yesterday, Prime Minister Keir Starmer saying that the incident shouldn't have happened and expressed sympathy for the couple, who he said must have been absolutely terrified. Andy Lloyd's Morning Show. Now, Wednesday starting cloudy in most areas with outbreaks of rain and some mist and fog patches. Now, skies will gradually brighten, especially in the north. There will, though, be a few afternoon showers and remaining murky. We're told that's going to be across much of the southwest. Tonight, now extensive low cloud with drizzle affecting southern and western areas overnight. Meanwhile, heavier rain spreading from Northern Ireland into Scotland and Northern England. Clear intervals to the northeast of them, their hills. And as we head into Thursday, now outbreaks of locally heavy rain gradually easing in the north during the day. Now, hill and coastal fog with drizzle. This affecting southern and western areas. Meanwhile, hot sunshine that's going to prevail in the southeast tomorrow. Top temperatures then for this Wednesday morning, highs of 17 Celsius for Plymouth, 24 in London, Aberdeen 20, Cardiff 19.

Village People and YMCA, a song which I used to really love. It's rather lost its sheen recently. Well, I don't think I'll go into that. The best music, though, that is our guarantee. Even though when it's been co-opted for political reasons, you do tend to get tired of it. But there it is anyway, the YMCA. Is it Wednesday morning? Gosh, it really is. Midweek too. It's Andy with you through until lunchtime. Now, don't you dare forget, if you want to get in touch, very easy to do that. One number, three ways to route it. Now, you can send a message as a regular text on WhatsApp and now on Telegram too. The number 07469 275285. Could be to request a song. Could be, well, for anything at all, really. I just thought I'd let you know.

Neil Diamond, not to be confused with Nelly Diamante, who's quite different, and Song Blue. It's independent local radio. It is Wednesday morning at just after 9.45, and time for our Nuts at Nine, where we dig out, and it could be a guilty pleasure, a comedy classic, something really stupid, or this week, because, of course, World Cup's in the air. I thought I'd do a few football-themed things. Yesterday, we had Blue is the Colour, the Chelsea thing. We also had Back Home by the England World Cup squad from 1970. That one was really quite daft. But today, we're going to be doing something a little bit more modern, well, by our standards at least. A song that's actually made the charts a couple of times, and I suspect if England do progress, you're likely to hear this just once or twice. We are going to be doing something for Scotland a little later this week, I promise. We're going to be digging out Olé Olé. Or it could be Ali's Tartan Army. In fact, do you know, I think that's probably the one to run with, because they have a pop at England in that, and I'm sure that's probably the best reason for playing it. Andy Rob.

0: Badil's Skinner and the Lightning Seeds and our little bit of Roaring the Three Lions on today. They're going to be playing later on. Details of that, of course, are still to come between now and midday. Time now, though, to have a look what's going on in the world of business this Wednesday morning.
1: The FTSE 100 made strong progress on Tuesday as oil fell further amid growing confidence in the US-Iran peace process. It closed up 63 points. Brent crude traded lower at $79 a barrel, slipping from $83 a barrel on Monday. Former Deputy Prime Minister Angela Rayner has defended the drive to boost workers' rights. The new Employment Rights Act has come under fire from business leaders as it gives millions of workers higher pay, new rights and protections, and brings an end to exploitative zero-hours contracts. Rayner told the Unison annual conference that both workers and businesses expect more.
2: Living standards are barely higher than they were a decade and a half ago. Growth isn't just low, it also fails to benefit most people, places and businesses.
1: And new research by the Open University has found employers are finding it increasingly difficult to recruit suitably skilled workers despite large numbers of young people being locked out of the workforce.

0: David Bowie, and a whole new kind of creature that he reinvented himself as, quite scary at the time, and of course giving rise to the TV series, although some 30 odd years later, back to 1980, and from the album Scary Monsters and Super Creeps, it's those Ashes to Ashes. Time, I think, for us to head stateside for the very first time this Wednesday morning.
1: It's time for more malicious gossip.
2: I'm Peter Reynolds, and this is your LA Spins Minute. Big Bang Theory actress Mayim Bialik labeled her experience with GLP-1 drugs a nightmare. She wrote, "I grew up in the limelight with my appearance scrutinized from the time I starred in my own NBC show Blossom at 14. She detailed explosive uncontrollable diarrhea and sulfur burps so violent they left her afraid to open her mouth in public. Phew." Ice Spice will have to sit down for a deposition in Manhattan in September. Wig company The Bella Brand sued Ice Spice last year over 25 custom-made wigs, claiming she purchased them for $20,000 but never paid them. She also trashed them on social media. They're seeking $400,000 for lost business. Not nice, Spice. I'm Peter.

0: From Feature Story News in London, I'm Stuart Smith. The FBI has arrested multiple people in connection with an alleged terrorist plot to attack Sunday's Ultimate Fighting Championship event at the White House. It was designed to coincide with Donald Trump's 80th birthday celebrations. Nick Harper reports from Washington.
1: The news came from FBI Director Kash Patel, who said the planned attacks were stopped cold. The FBI became aware of a multi-story

0: Three Indian sailors died in the Gulf region last week as a result of US military strikes. Ishan Garg has more from New Delhi.
1: Topping the agenda during the bilateral meeting between the Indian and US leaders is a looming trade deal. Negotiations have been going on for over a year now, but experts say New Delhi is unwilling to sign a deal until Washington promises that no unilateral tariffs will be imposed after the deal is signed. But there is a more sensitive issue on the table. Three Indian sailors were killed last week when US forces struck commercial vessels near the Strait of Hormuz. India has formally protested, but there's been no US apology. Back home, opposition leaders are demanding Prime Minister Modi confront Trump directly. Analysts say the recent tensions might not derail the wider relationship, but could make progress on other fronts a lot slower.
0: California Governor Gavin Newsom says he and his wife are being targeted by the U.S. Department of Justice. Mr. Newsom believes the Trump administration is behind the probe because he's considering a run for president. Mitch McCann reports.
2: In a video statement, California's governor said, "Donald Trump isn't just coming after me because of my mean tweets. He's coming after me because I am considering running for president." He added, "To get me, he's coming after my wife." While the scope of any investigation is unclear, it's reported that federal agents have been questioning friends and associates of Mr. Newsom in recent weeks. The New York Times says that includes former employees of the governor and people associated with his wife's nonprofit groups. Mr. Newsom's wife, Jennifer Siebel Newsom, said in a statement, "This is not presidential behavior, and the governor and I will continue to speak truth to power because the American people deserve so much more." The White House has not commented.
3: With FSN Spotlight, I'm Simon Marks. Today, more on the extraordinary news that arson attacks on properties owned by British Prime Minister Keir Starmer originated in Russia. The Financial Times reported on Tuesday that pro-Kremlin hacktivists, combining hacking skills with a commitment to acts of sabotage, are linked to Moscow. Earlier this week, a 22-year-old Ukrainian construction worker and a 27-year-old Ukrainian Romanian were convicted of arson attacks on the Prime Minister. His family home and other targets linked to him. Margaret Gilmore is a journalist and lecturer on security issues.
4: It's a technique that the Russians have been using for quite a long time. You may remember last year, for example, six Bulgarians were jailed in the UK for spying for Russia from inside the UK. Again, they were people who were really driven by money, low-level criminals who were just doing what they were being told and being paid the sort of money that they could only dream of if they were doing their normal jobs, which would be to work on a construction site or something like that. So it's a common technique. We know that they're doing it. It came out in the court case. They were driven by money.
3: The Russians reportedly communicated with the arsonists via Telegram, an app that is notably not included in the UK's proposed social media ban for the under-16s that was announced this week. With FSN Spotlight, I'm Simon Marks.
0: To recap the top stories, Iran's foreign minister says without the withdrawal of Israeli forces from Lebanese territory, the war hasn't come to an end. The FBI says it's arrested multiple people in connection with an alleged terrorist plot to attack Sunday's Ultimate Fighting Championship event at the White House. And Indian Prime Minister Narendra Modi and US President Donald Trump are meeting on the sidelines of the G7 summit on Wednesday, with pressure on Modi to criticize the US for military strikes which killed three Indian sailors in the Gulf last week. That's the latest feature story news. Stuart Smith reporting.

having such an amazing second career after splitting with Vince Clarke with Yazzie. There she was then, Alison Moyet, and she, Invisible. It's 7 minutes past 10. Very good morning, Wednesday morning. It's the second hour of our morning show, doing our retro chart 2. Now that is coming after the headlines at 11. Today we're taking you way back to the music you were buying, well, if you were around then, back in 1971. I was still at primary school, not concerned with anything, except for a price of a packet of Spangles. It was a much simpler time. Now let's have a look at the national newspapers today. Putin's ship opening fire is the headline in the Daily Express. One of the many front pages focusing on the warning shots fired by a Russian frigate near to a UK registered yacht. The Sun today, they're going with Vlad fires on Brito APs in Channel. The retired couple on board telling the on the yacht, at least, telling the I newspaper that the encounter was scary and totally unnecessary. According to the Times, the British defence sources are trying to play down the incident. A Daily Telegraph, though, describing it as a fresh escalation of tensions with Moscow. The Daily Mail asking whether it will prompt the government to wake up and boost defence spending. An investigation by the Financial Times revealing that Russian saboteurs, who were said to have been behind the arson attacks on property connected with Keir Starmer, also recruited at least one other operative in London. The report highlighting footage of an unidentified man with a distinctive tattoo spray painting an Islamic primary school. The paper saying that the discovery raises questions about the failure of British authorities to bring charges over the wider network. The Times today reporting that Keir Starmer's relationship with Ed Miliband has rather broken down since the Energy Secretary asked the Prime Minister to set out a timetable for his departure. Government insiders telling the paper that Keir Starmer was furious about what he viewed as betrayal. Now, they accuse Miliband of ghosting him, refusing to take his calls during a standoff over defence spending. A source close to the Energy Secretary denies those claims. And finally, Angela Rayner telling the Daily Mirror that the by-election in Makerfield marks a line in the sand for Labour. Now, the former Deputy Prime Minister saying that the party has a limited time to prove that it can deliver real change and insisting that it's not too late. Asked whether she would back Andy Burnham as a potential leadership contest, she said that Labour needs to have its best players around. And those are national newspapers for this Wednesday morning.

The Goss Bros Band, Little Lukey 2, When Will I Be Famous? Massive breakout hit for them back in 1988, when Grolsch Bottle Tops mostly stayed on the top of Grolsch bottles. But they started a trend, no idea what that was about, that and kilt pins on these sort of bomber jackets. You had to be there. Now, looking at some of the stuff that's trending on social media, I do this so you don't have to bother. Most of it is football related, curiously. Iraq versus Norway. This, one of the biggest online searches as Sir Erling Haaland prepares to lead Norway into their opening World Cup match. Fans around the world to see whether one of football's biggest stars can announce himself on perhaps one of the world's biggest stages. Kylian Mbappe trending worldwide after another outstanding World Cup performance. Many fans already tipping the French footballer to become the face of the tournament. Argentina, now they're dominating searches too ahead of Lionel Messi's latest World Cup appearance. Millions expected to tune in to see the defending champions begin another quest for glory. France versus Senegal, now that generating huge interest as one of today's headline World Cup fixtures, with supporters expecting one of the most entertaining matches of the group stage. Well, those are some of the things doing the rounds on social media. Have a look at a few others later. Time now, though, just after 10:15, and time for us to head to Manchesterford.

0: whistly whistle. I wish I could whistle. Hey, Dad?
1: No, you can't. No, I can't. I've no idea. Ask your mother. I reckon that should cover all the possibilities.
0: I haven't even told you what I want you, have I?
2: Take no notice, our Billy. Don't waste your breath on him. Come here while I try this on you. Take your cowboy hat off a minute.
0: Just let me put me gun back in me holster. Right.
2: Right, here you are. Oh, just right.
0: Hey, just throw me up while I have a look in the mirror, man.
2: Oh, hurry up.
0: Hey, it's buzzing, isn't it? Do you like me, Dad?
1: Marvellous.
0: You didn't even open your eyes then, Dad, so how do you know?
1: Intuition.
2: What's up, Alf, love? You haven't got an headache, have you? Well, what a shame. We haven't got an headache, have we, Billy?
0: No, we haven't got a headache, have we, Mum?
2: No, we haven't, have we, Billy?
0: No, we haven't, have we, Mum?
1: Shut up.
2: Well, you deserve all you get if you ask me.
1: I didn't ask you, Dragon Draws.
0: Oh.
2: Coming home in that state, falling up the stairs.
0: Up the stairs? That's a good trick.
2: Waking half the street.
0: Oh, did you, Dad?
1: And how do you know? You were asleep.
2: Yes, well, that's what you think, isn't it? I watched it all. You're coming like a flock of buffaloes.
0: It's a flock of seagulls, Mum.
1: I see. Just playing dead, were you?
0: Or a flock of sheep.
2: Well, what do you expect? I know what you're like. All full of Eastern promises when you've had a session. I'm not daft.
0: Oh, was you drunk, Dad?
1: Tipsy, son.
2: Tipsy? You were pathetic. If you hadn't pulled the suitcases down on top of yourself trying to get in, you'd have weed in the wardrobe. Again.
0: Oh, Dad.
1: Audrey, give it a rest.
2: Well, you'd better shape yourself, hadn't you? Because we're out in half an hour.
0: Yeah, Dad, we're going to our school pantomime. Don't you remember?
1: Right. That explains the silly clothes, then. I thought that daft hat was another of your mother's sad attempts at a balaclava.
0: No, I'm in it. I'm a seven dwarf. I'm dopey.
1: Aye, like mother, like son.
2: Well, you could be in it, Alf. You could be grumpy.
0: Oh, yeah, I get that.
2: Or droopy.
0: There ain't one called Droopy, Mum. Hey, me dwarf's hat's a little bit droopy, though, I think.
2: Yeah. Let me shove a bit of newspaper in it to give it a lift. There you are. That's better.
0: Hey, it's good, isn't it? Are we going now?
2: We've a bit of time yet, love, and we'll need it to get your father nubilised. Come on, Alf, shape yourself.
1: Give over mithering, Audrey. It'll only take me 5 minutes to get ready. Send the lad to the shop for something for my stomach. The beer must have been off.
2: Oh, he's all dressed up in his dwarf outfit now.
0: It's all right, Mum. I want to go. I like it. I bet everybody will think that it's a real seven dwarf going up our street.
1: Or someone in one of your Mum's balaclavas.
2: Here you are, then. Get a tin of Andrews and you can fetch me 2 pounds of castrated sugar while you're going.
1: Good God.
0: Right. A tin of Andrews and 2 pounds of castrating sugar.
2: That's right. You're learning, love.
1: Learning what, though?
0: Right. Hi-ho, it's off to where we go. We work all day and we get no pay. Hi-ho, hi-ho. Right, see ya, tra.
1: So you were just pretending to be dead last night then, were you?
2: Well, there's not exactly a lot to stay awake for when you're that drunk, is there? Lurching about with both legs down one leg of your jammers. Pathetic.

0: Not a song that you get to hear very often. It was Harpo 1976 and the follow-up to Movie Star. At a time when Sweden was really producing all the pop talent that Europe needed, with ABBA dominating the charts. Movie Star, of course, featuring the vocal accompaniment, if indeed that's the right word, of one Annifrid Lyngstad, who obviously was at a loose end, bored with doing ABBA stuff, and thought, I'll sing on another one. Nobody knew it was her either, not until many years later. Now, I've looked at social media as it affects football, but a few other things to mention today. Jeremy Clarkson, one of the biggest trends over here, after revealing that he's been diagnosed with early stage prostate cancer. This during the latest series of his television programme, Clarkson's Farm. Now, fans and fellow broadcasters have been flooding social media with messages of support, as it's being reported that he's begun treatment and on his way to recovery. Searches too regarding the Russian warship firing warning shots over the British yacht in the English Channel. They've searched, making it one of today's biggest news stories and prompting too a fresh discussion about growing international tensions. Now, the man that we would like to come and solve those is James Bond. Now, he's trending, or at least the film franchise is, after fresh speculation as to who will be the next 007, with fans once again debating which actor should inherit cinema's most famous license to kill. And nobody's mentioned Idris Elba all morning. Andrew Castle, he's trending following reports he's going to step away from his long-running BBC broadcasting role after this year's Wimbledon Championships, many viewers paying tribute to one of the most familiar voices of the tournament. Now, if you're into your music, do you remember Little Mix? Well, Perry Edwards trending today following details and photos from her recent wedding, sparking discussions across social media, with some fans celebrating the former Little Mix star's special day. And in the world of films, well, Shrek 5, yeah, they're really loving this one, continuing to trend after fresh teasers have, well, they've been published online, reigniting excitement about the return of the much-loved franchise of films, many fans sharing favourite quotes and classic moments online. Just some of the stuff making the news on social media this morning. Time for us to look at the rest of this morning's showbiz.
1: Tom Holland has confirmed he is married to Zendaya after months of speculation the couple had tied the knot. He's now clarified details about the event and confirmed it did happen. The Shaftesbury Theatre in London's West End is to be renamed after Dame Judi Dench. The actress says the theatre has a special place in her heart and the honour is truly overwhelming. Hit TV show Rivals, based on the novel by the late Dame Gillie Cooper, has been renewed for a third series. The award-winning drama features Doctor Who star David Tennant, Poldark's Aidan Turner and former EastEnders actor Danny Dyer. Set in the 1980s, it follows the high-stakes world of British television. And a new Wham! Documentary is to dive into the legacy of the band's history-making tour of China. In 1985, the English pop duo, made up of George Michael and Andrew Ridgeley, became the first Western pop act to visit the country following its cultural revolution. Wham! 10 Days in China will dive into the whys, hows and legacy of the landmark visit. Searching.

0: classic high energy, and a song which everybody assumes was Stock Aitken and Waterman. It really wasn't, but it certainly inspired so much of what they'd go on to do. The Queen of High Energy, Hazel Dean, and Searching, Looking for Love. It's a very happy birthday to Barry Manilow, 83 years young today, born in New York this day, 1943. Another track from him as our birthday boy coming up. It's just after 10:30, time for the latest news headlines.
1: From Radio News Hub, I'm Frankie Hairsign. Thomas Tuchel's side are making final preparations ahead of their World Cup opening match later. England kick off against Croatia at 9 tonight. In other World Cup news, Lionel Messi's equaled the all-time World Cup scoring record of 16 goals after scoring all three in Argentina's win over Algeria. A British woman on board the yacht, which a Russian warship fired a warning shot near, say the incident was a bit scary. And UK inflation remained at 2.8% in May, defying expectations. It remains at the lowest level in a year, largely due to lower food prices.

Barry Manilow at his most theatrical, I think that's the word for it, and the Copacabana. 1978 for that one, and a song that still sounds as good today as it ever did. 23 minutes away from 11, retro chart after the headlines at 11. In music news today, Bonnie Tyler mentioned this yesterday, now cancelling all of her remaining summer tour dates after waking from an induced coma following emergency surgery in Portugal. The Welsh music legend continuing her recovery, this in intensive care. Her family thanking fans for their support and hoping she will return to live performing at sometime next year. Former Smiths guitarist Johnny Marr announcing his first solo album in 4 years, entitled The Age of Everything, alongside a new UK tour and the release of a single called Spin. Fans already celebrating the return of one of Britain's most influential guitarists. Boy George revealing that he's been using artificial intelligence to recreate his younger voice for a new version of Karma Chameleon, saying that the technology could help artists regain ownership and control of their own music. Sheffield legends Pulp, they've announced a brand new live album and a concert film celebrating their hugely successful reunion shows. Now fans will be able to relive classics including Disco 2000 and, well, all of the others. Both of them are going to be released later this summer. Madonna and Sabrina Carpenter, now they've teamed up for a new music video that's generating huge online attention, bringing together one of pop's biggest icons with one of its youngest and newest, and Westlife celebrating 25 years at the top, with a release of behind-the-scenes video diaries ahead of their anniversary tour. Now, all of this designed to give fans a nostalgic look back at one of the UK's most successful boy bands.

0: Richard and Karen Carpenter with an electric guitar. Now, you weren't expecting that. Well, it's been around for a while now, in fairness. I'll Say Goodbye to Love. It's 18 away from 11. Keir Starmer warning Andy Burnham against launching an immediate challenge to his leadership if he does become an MP, urging both him and the party to focus instead on the election for a new Greater Manchester mayor. Now, if Andy Burnham does win in Makerfield tomorrow, he would have to resign as Manchester's mayor, with a by-election then to run to replace him, than expected by the 6th of August. Now, Burnham is widely anticipated then to challenge the Prime Minister for the leadership. That, of course, if he is successfully elected to Parliament. There are a lot of ifs in all of this. Now, speaking from the G7 summit, Keir Starmer saying that a leadership contest would be a bad thing for the country, and reiterating too that he does intend to fight any challenge. Now, Keir Starmer also saying that the potential mayoral election would be very important, and that his party were going to have to pull their sleeves up to make sure that there is another Labour victory. The Prime Minister also indicating that he would offer Andy Burnham a cabinet job if he wins in Makerfield, telling reporters that he does hope he does win, and if so, he'll play a big part in the Labour government. The Prime Minister's warning coming as the Labour MP Wes Streeting says that he is prepared to trigger a leadership contest as soon as next week. Now, Wes Streeting, may remember, resigned as Health Secretary last month, said though that he has delayed making a leadership challenge until after the Makerfield by-election in order to give Andy Burnham a chance to take part in whatever is to come. In other bits and pieces today, a chef revealing a little-known supermarket trick, which apparently could save shoppers some time and money by asking. It's not one of those pre-packed things. This is where they actually have an actual genuine butcher there to customise cuts of meat whilst they wait. Now, experts saying that many customers don't realise that this is something that butchers generally very happy to do, and can make meal preparations so much easier. Speaking of grub, and food experts encouraging people to give their barbecue potato salad a makeover this summer by adding a spoonful of basil pesto, or a splash. Now I'm trying to read this carefully. A splash of pickled brine. What on earth is pickled brine? I would have thought that was, not an oxymoron. It's quite the opposite. While the potatoes are still warm, apparently. They're saying that this simple twist adds extra flavour without much effort. Baked beans would do that. A taste test comparing sausages from 7 major UK supermarkets. Now, they've crowned Aldi the surprise winner, beating more expensive rivals, including Marks and Sparks and Tesco, in a blind comparison. Well, they say it's a surprise, but there was one a couple of years ago where it wasn't for sausages, it was actually for Christmas puddings, but either Aldi or Lidl came out on top, ahead of all of the big names, including Harrods and, well, some of the surprising things that you would have expected. Fortnum and Mason were well down the list. And last foodie fact of the morning, experts saying avocados can stay fresh for several extra days if they're correctly stored and checked daily as they ripen. It seems getting the timing right could help to reduce food waste and to save money. There is an increasing thing with buying food or fruit, particularly from supermarkets, that quite often you buy them and they're absolutely rock hard. The bananas are bright green, and we've been having a bit of a thing with these flat peaches. My mum's developed a thing for those in a dotage, so I've been buying those, and they're absolutely inedible for a few days, and then they go really soft, and then the next day they're mouldy. You've really got to get the timing right. Let's have a look what's going on in the world of sport from the people who don't have to worry about these kind of things.
1: England begin their World Cup campaign tonight as they take on Croatia in Dallas. With tough conditions and longer games due to water breaks, winger Bukayo Saka says substitutes are going to play a big part.
2: It's not only 11 players that are going to play. We have an amazing squad, so much talent, and players on the bench need to be ready to come in and make an impact.
1: Elsewhere, Lionel Messi has equaled the all-time scoring record at the World Cup after scoring all three in Argentina's 3-0 win over Algeria. In transfer news, Tottenham Hotspur are understood to have reached an agreement with Brighton to sign Jan-Paul Van Hecker for £52 million. Cricket, and Joe Root not ruled out extending his unexpected return as England's Test captain, but for now he's looking forward to this week's second Test.
3: I'm very excited with the opportunity that we have ahead of us, and to be captaining this group of players is really exciting opportunities. It's going to be a really fun week.
1: They take on New Zealand at the Oval. And in the Women's T20 World Cup, England beat Ireland by 4 wickets yesterday, but Nat Sivebrunt did have to retire. She insists it was just precautionary.

0: Joe Jackson. And is she really going out with him? Do you know, I think she probably is. 9.5 minutes away from 11 o'clock. In America, Donald Trump may decide to release a preliminary deal to end the war with Iran before Friday. Now, that's according to the American Vice President J.D. Vance, saying this after the U.S. President said that the agreement had already been signed, which may or may not be true. Now, Vance has been describing what's described as a memorandum of understanding between both America and Iran as about a page and a half long and a very general document. Now, senior US officials also began giving some details about the deal, briefing that the Strait of Hormuz would fully reopen on Friday, the same day that the deal is formally going to be signed in Geneva. Now, Iran's foreign minister confirming a new round of negotiations on reaching a final peace deal with America is set to begin in Switzerland on the very same day. In other news today, and a man has been charged in connection with an alleged arson attack on a memorial wall in Golders Green in North London. The 45-year-old from Ilford is accused of starting the fire at the site in Limes Avenue on the 27th of April. This prompted an investigation at the time by counter-terrorism officers. Now, he's been charged with arson and is due to appear at Westminster Magistrates Court today. He's alleged to have damaged a memorial cabinet belonging to a community group which was next to the wall, and which is a tribute to the thousands of protesters killed in a crackdown in Iran back in January. Now, a section of the wall is dedicated to those killed in the Hamas attack at the Nova Music Festival, which of course took place in Israel in 2023. The fire itself, which started just after midnight, was spotted very quickly, put out at the time, and didn't spread to the wall itself. That's according to the community group. The Metropolitan Police saying that the man is a dual British and Iranian national. Commander Helen Flanagan, who's the head of counter-terrorism policing in London, saying that the charge marks another step forward into one of the investigations into a series of arson attacks targeting the Jewish community and Iranian diaspora in London. Well, one of the major stories making the news today is also about Donald Trump in America. Now, you may remember they've got a performing arts centre which was named and created in honour of the fallen Prime Minister, JFK, of course, died back in 1963. Donald Trump has essentially put people in place to serve on the board and renaming it after himself. Now, this has had to go through the courts in America where they finally decided that it's not theirs to change. Apparently it was created by Congress and only Congress could rename it, which so far they've declined to do. So scaffolding is up and Trump's name is coming down. Time for us to head stateside.
1: It's time for more malicious gossip.
2: I'm Peter Reynolds and this is your LA Spins Minute. Comedian Pete Davidson was seen pushing a stroller in New York's Central Park after his former wife complained that she was taking care of their baby by herself. Uh-huh. The couple broke up last month, and Pete's ex, Elsie Hewitt, has been documenting everything online, complaining that she's not getting enough sleep. Yeah, well, that's called having a baby. Netflix has greenlit the adult animated comedy series, Dealies. The official logline for the show states, a savant salesman, a gentle gladiator, a quiet virtuoso, a summoner of the divine, and the poor soul who hired them. All part of the staff at Dealies, a big box store. Sounds like an animated version of the comedy series Superstore. Cancelled! I'm Peter Reynolds, and that was your LA Spins Minute.
1: National. Action! 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

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Towards the news and redressing the 1960s imbalance, Johnny, Remember Me.

0: From Feature Story News in London, I'm Stuart Smith. The FBI has arrested multiple people in connection with an alleged terrorist plot to attack Sunday's Ultimate Fighting Championship event at the White House. It was designed to coincide with Donald Trump's 80th birthday celebrations. Nick Harper reports from Washington.
1: The news came from FBI Director Kash Patel, who said the planned attacks were stopped cold. The FBI became aware of a multi-state operation last Wednesday, which allegedly involved a plan to hit nearby buildings around the White House with explosive-laden drones. Snipers would then have targeted the fleeing crowd, while another team of attackers planned to storm the White House gates. The plotters used the messaging app Signal to coordinate. Up to 23 people have been identified by authorities, with as many as 5 already arrested. I'm Nick Harper in Washington.
0: Indian Prime Minister Narendra Modi and US President Donald Trump are meeting on the sidelines of the G7 summit on Wednesday as tensions loom over ties. Trade talks are likely to be on the agenda, but pressure is also growing on Modi to criticize the US after

0: derailed the wider relationship but could make progress on other fronts a lot slower.
1: California Governor Gavin Newsom says he and his wife are being targeted by the U.S. Department of Justice. Mr. Newsom believes the Trump administration is behind the probe because he's considering a run for president. Mitch McCann reports.
2: In a video statement, California's governor said, "Donald Trump isn't just coming after me because of my mean tweets. He's coming after me because I am considering running for president." He added, "To get me, he's coming after my wife." While the scope of any investigation is unclear, it's reported that federal agents have been questioning friends and associates of Mr. Newsom in recent weeks. The New York Times says that includes former employees of the governor and people associated with his wife's nonprofit groups. Mr. Newsom's wife, Jennifer Siebel Newsom, said in a statement, "This is not presidential behavior, and the governor and I will continue to speak truth to power because the American people deserve so much more." The White House has not commented.
3: With FSN Spotlight, I'm Simon Marks. Today, more on the extraordinary news that arson attacks on properties owned by British Prime Minister Sir Keir Starmer originated in Russia. The Financial Times reported on Tuesday that pro-Kremlin hacktivists, combining hacking skills with a commitment to acts of sabotage, are linked to Moscow. Earlier this week, a 22-year-old Ukrainian construction worker and a 27-year-old Ukrainian Romanian were convicted of arson attacks on the Prime Minister his family home and other targets linked to him. Margaret Gilmore is a journalist and lecturer on security issues.
4: It's a technique that the Russians have been using for quite a long time. You may remember last year, for example, 6 Bulgarians were jailed in the UK for spying for Russia from inside the UK. Again, they were people who were really driven by money, low-level criminals who were just doing what they were being told and being paid the sort of money that they could only dream of if they were doing their normal jobs, which would be to work on a construction site or something like that. So it's a common technique. We know that they're doing it. It came out in the court case. They were driven by money.
3: The Russians reportedly communicated with the arsonists via Telegram, an app that is notably not included in the UK's proposed social media ban for the under-16s that was announced this week. With FSN Spotlight, I'm Simon Marks.
1: To recap the top stories, Iran's foreign minister says without the withdrawal of Israeli forces from Lebanese territory, the war hasn't come to an end. The FBI says it's arrested multiple people in connection with an alleged terrorist plot to attack Sunday's Ultimate Fighting Championship event at the White House. And Indian Prime Minister Narendra Modi and US President Donald Trump are meeting on the sidelines of the G7 summit on Wednesday, with pressure on Modi to criticize the US for military strikes which killed 3 Indian sailors in the Gulf last week. That's the latest feature story news. Stuart Smith reporting.

0: It's the Retro Chart 1971. This week at number 5, Tammy Lynn, I'm Gonna Run Away From You. Another climb up 5 places for Blue Minx Bannerman this week. It's
1: number 5.

That's week's number 9 in our charts this week, climbing up 5 places to 4. It's Blue Mink and the Bannerman. And last week at 2, this week a drop of 1 place for Tony Christie.

0: Tony Christie belting them out in his unique style. This week, number 3 in our retro chart this very day, 1971. And I did what I did for Maria. Last week, top of the tree, number 1 spot, and a drop down one place this week for Dawn, and knocked 3 times at
1: number 2.

0: good harmless fun back in 1971. These days, though, they've classed it as stalking. It's Dawn number two in our charts and Knock three times. It's the music you were buying this very day, 1971. And before the number one, let's have a look, shall we, at the story so far.
1: The top 10 countdown.
0: This week at 10, it's a drop of 7 for Ardeen Taylor, Indiana Wants Me. I Am, I Said, down 5 at 9, Neil Diamond. And a drop of 3 places at 8 this week, The Elgins and Heaven Must Have Sent You. It's a jump up 8 places at number 7 for John Cungus, and he's going to step on you again. And a climb of 1 at 6, Mungo Jerry and Lady Rose. Into the top 5, at 5 up 3, Tammy Lynn, I'm Gonna Run Away From You. Also on its way up, The Banner Man this week at number 4 for Blue Mink. And a drop of 1 for Tony Christie at 3, I Did What I Did For Maria. The song you just heard last week at the top, this week down to 2 for Dawn. And the number 1 up 15 places for Middle of the Road.

0: The song that's really credited with being the first Euro hit, with it being essentially a nonsense song, it translates brilliantly across any languages where no language is really needed at all. There they were, they're middle of the road, number one this day, 1971, and Chirpy Chirpy Cheep Cheep. That's your retro chart over and done with them for this Wednesday morning. Back tomorrow for Thursday, and we'll do it all over again. Different year, different songs, same kind of idea. Time to look to the skies, I think.
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0: Now, today started fairly cloudy in most areas with outbreaks of rain and some mist and fog. Now, skies will be brightening up during the morning, especially in the north. However, there will be a few showers and remaining quite murky in the southwest tonight. Now, extensive low cloud with drizzle. This is going to be affecting southern and western areas overnight. Heavier rain, though, spreading from Northern Ireland into Scotland and the north of England. Clear intervals to the northeast of those hills. And for Thursday now, outbreaks of locally heavy rain are gradually easing in the north for Thursday. Now, hill and coastal fog with drizzle affecting southern and western areas. Hot sunshine in the southeast. That's probably the takeaway from all of this. Top temperatures then for this Wednesday morning, highs of 24 Celsius in London. We've got 18 in Glasgow, 22 Birmingham, Cardiff, 19 degrees for you.

Lena Lovitch, 1979, and My Lucky Number. Television presenter Jeremy Clarkson's revealing that he's been diagnosed with prostate cancer. Now, the news was announced in an episode of the latest series of the TV series Clarkson's Farm, which was aired yesterday. I think it was yesterday. It's not exactly clear when the footage was filmed, but the series was shot in both 2024 and 2025. Now, 66-year-old Jeremy Clarkson is seen in telling two of the series regulars, those being Caleb Cooper and Charlie Ireland, about his diagnosis, both of whom at the time were clearly very shocked by the news. Now, the former Top Gear presenter didn't clarify at what stage of cancer he'd been diagnosed, but did describe it as aggressive and that a portion of his prostate had to be removed as part of the treatment. He said that he disappeared off the other week to have a biopsy, and it is cancer and it's aggressive, but apparently at a very early stage. Now, he reckoned in this at least he'd be fine, whilst telling the two men that he would be out of action for a little while. Now, in a separate discussion with Cooper in the following episode, Jeremy confirming that the type of cancer is well, telling him that it was prostate, 10% of it dead, 10% where the cancer is. Jeremy Clarkson later telling the other star, Gerald, that he's had the op and fingers crossed that it's worked. We just don't know yet. Now, as I say, this programme was actually recorded quite some time ago, so this is, well, almost old news. We would obviously be very interested to know exactly how things stand now, and I suspect we'll probably find out over the coming days.

0: 3 hours of the greatest music of all time. It's the morning show, Andy with you through until lunchtime today, as we always do. Time now just after 11:30. Let's have a look at the latest news headlines.
1: From Radio News Hub, I'm Frankie Hairsign. Thomas Tuchel's side are making final preparations ahead of their World Cup opening match later. England kick off against Croatia at 9 tonight. In other World Cup news, Lionel Messi's equaled the all-time World Cup scoring record of 16 goals after scoring all three in Argentina's win over Algeria. A British woman on board the yacht, which a Russian warship fired a warning shot near, say the incident was a bit scary. And UK inflation remained at 2.8% in May, defying expectations. It remains at the lowest level in a year, largely due to lower food prices.

Classic ABBA, bringing us around to 25 minutes away from 12 and the name of the game. Now, if you're planning a night in tonight, I thought I'd give you the lowdown on what's on telly. And for football fans, well, you probably know the highlight of what you're going to be watching tonight. Give you a bit of an idea of some of the other stuff on offer. BBC One tonight getting underway. Now, we're starting a bit early with this one. 5:30 is our coverage. Portugal versus the Democratic Republic of Congo. Coverage starting at 5:30 to kick off at 6 o'clock for that one. All of the action from the opening match in Group K. Now, this is happening at the Houston Stadium in America, of course, a lot of beer being drunk. We'll talk about that later, I suspect. Now, after the football on BBC One, we've got EastEnders at 8:30, followed by Death in Paradise. Over on BBC Two, it's cricket today at the Test, England taking on New Zealand. That's highlights of day one of the second Test in the three-match series, all held at the Oval in London. That's followed by QIXL and Live at the Apollo, rounding up your night's viewing. ITV1, changing ends, that's from 7:30 until 8. But in fairness, nobody really cares about that. It's the next one. It's the World Cup, England's first outing, FIFA's World Cup 2026, England taking on Croatia. Now, the coverage starting at 8 o'clock tonight, kickoff 9. All of the coverage from the Group L match being held at the Dallas Stadium in America. Thomas Tuchel's side getting their campaign underway. Now, these two teams, they have met before. Last time was at the European Championships back in 2021. Now, at that time, England won the group stage encounter 1-1 at Wembley, thanks to a second-half finish from Raheem Sterling. They also met in the semi-finals at the 2008 World Cup in Russia, when Croatia came from behind to win 2-1 in extra time and to reach their first major final. Kieran Trippier, now, he scored a fifth-minute free kick in that time to give England the lead. But the chequered ones replied in the 68th minute. Thanks and no thanks. Obviously, there's history here, and certainly not a shoo-in at all. Over on Channel 4, we've got Location, Location, Location, followed by The Light in the Hall and Still Waters and Night Coppers rounding up your night. And Channel 5, lastly, GPs Behind Closed Doors, which is where they spend most of their time, in fairness. You try seeing what out in the wild. Inside the Towers of London, The Mystery of the Mary Rose. I thought that was on the... I've no idea, but apparently it's inside the Towers of London now. And Surgeons, A Matter of Life and Death, and that rounding up your night's viewing. And we know what we're going to be talking about tomorrow, don't we? Time now, though, for our 11s is...

0: That's our Eat to the Beat mega mix then for this Wednesday morning. It's a groove is in the heart. Do you know, I think it probably is. Now, win, lose or draw, it's guaranteed we're all going to be talking about England's performance tomorrow. One thing we shan't be talking about tomorrow, of course, is perhaps in terms of politics, one of the most important things to happen this year. It's going to be the Makerfield by-election up in Manchesterland. And, well, depending on how that all plays out, we will find out towards the end of Thursday, I would have thought, so we'd actually be able to report it on Friday. And obviously, because it is an election, it's one of those things we keep mum until it's all over and done with. The outcome of it, though, depending, of course, whether Andy Burnham does manage to do what he's hoping to do, could be quite a revelation for the Labour Party. We're waiting to see how all of that plays out. Newspapers today, Daily Telegraph, now they're leading with what they describe as a fresh escalation in tensions between Britain and Russia after the Russian warship fired warning shots towards a British yacht, which was in the English Channel. This raising fresh concerns over security and international relations. The Daily Mail, their headline on this story is Putin opens fire in the Channel, reporting then that a Russian frigate fired warning shots towards the yacht, the incident having sparked international concerns. The Sun focusing on the frightening experience for the retired British couple, one aged 71, the other 69, who found themselves at the centre of the confrontation after warning shots were fired from the Russian frigate. Daily Star highlighting the incident, suggesting that the warning shots came amidst growing tensions following the seizure of a Russian Shadow Fleet tanker by the Royal Marines. Daily Mirror, now they're featuring an interview with Angela Rayner, who said it isn't too late for Labour to rebuild public trust despite recent political setbacks and criticisms. The Guardian, now they're talking too about the warning shots fired close to the yacht by the Russian warship, reporting that the incident does come amidst heightened tensions between Britain and Moscow. Financial Times, now they're taking a completely different direction, reporting about SpaceX, which has become one of the world's most valuable companies following its latest milestone, highlighting, they say, the continued rapid growth of the global space race. Well, those are the stories in the national newspapers today. Time for us to see what's going on in the world of football. Yep, it's time for our World Cup review, and obviously eyes all on England.
1: The superstars have come alive at the World Cup in Group I. Kylian Mbappe scored two goals in France's 3-1 win over Senegal. Norway got their campaign off to a flying start too. They beat Iraq 4-1, with Erling Haaland also netting twice there. Meanwhile, in Group J, current holders Argentina beat Algeria 3-0, and it was all about that man, Lionel Messi, who scored all three. In doing so, he equaled Miroslav Klose's all-time scoring record of 16 goals at the World Cup. Tonight's the night for England as they get their World Cup campaign underway in Dallas against Croatia. England boss Thomas Tuchel says they're ready to make the nation proud.
2: I can assure every fan in the country that we have 26 100% committed players who know their role, who are ready to buy into their role on and off the pitch, and who are ready and committed to the idea of team spirit and being unselfish.
1: Before England's game, Portugal faced the Democratic Republic of Congo in Group K, and Ghana faced Panama in the other Group L match.

That's our final track this morning from the birthday boy, Barry Manilow, playing Mandy, celebrating his birthday today. We played three tracks in toto for him. He's 83 today, born in America, New York to be precise, this day 1943. News stories just coming in this morning. Two more people, a man and a woman, have been charged following protests in Southampton over the murder of the student Henry Nowak. Now, the protests, which took place on the 2nd of June, all happening after police body cam footage was released, showing the 18-year-old being handcuffed as he lay dying following the stabbing by Vikram Digwa. Now, 23-year-old Digwa was later jailed for life with a minimum term of 21 years, that all happening on the 1st of June. Now, his sentence, though, has been referred to the Court of Appeal by the Solicitor General under the unduly lenient sentence scheme. Now, Thomas Thacker, who's aged 35 from Southampton, along with 52-year-old Amanda McCartney from Fratton in Portsmouth, they have now been charged with violent disorder. They're due to appear at Southampton Magistrates Court later today. Hampshire and Isle of Wight Constabulary saying that to date, 25 people have been charged in connection with the investigation. Now, several people have been jailed for their parts in the disorder. 12 police officers and a police dog were injured during the protest, which initially saw crowds demonstrating outside the city centre police station before gathering close to the Digwa's family home. Now, Digwa, as of course you're probably aware, stabbed Nowak with a large blade back in December of 2025, which he said he carried on grounds of his Sikh faith, and then lied to the police at the scene, falsely claiming that he'd been the victim of a racist attack. Now, he'd led officers to arrest Nowak at the time, instead of the killer himself. The Independent Office for Police Conduct have since launched an investigation into the force's response. It's independent local radio then for a Wednesday morning, 7.5 minutes away from midday. Time to start, as you mean to go on, rocking hard into the lunch break.

did think of starting the morning show with that today, but I thought I'd frighten the horses or maybe just wake you up a little more than you need. It's Rainbow and I Surrender. And that brings us to an end of our programme today. Thanks ever so much for being with me from 9 o'clock. I'll be back tomorrow morning. We'll do it all over again for a Thursday morning, licking our wounds collectively, or maybe even celebrating, you never know. England taking us proudly onwards in the World Cup. Have yourself a lovely afternoon, and I'll see you tomorrow morning, bright from 9.

0: From Feature Story News in London, I'm Stuart Smith. The FBI has arrested multiple people in connection with an alleged terrorist plot to attack Sunday's Ultimate Fighting Championship event at the White House. It was designed to coincide with Donald Trump's 80th birthday celebrations. Nick Harper reports from Washington.
1: The news came from FBI Director Kash Patel, who said the planned attacks were stopped cold. The FBI became aware of a multi-state operation last Wednesday, which allegedly involved a plan to hit nearby buildings around the White House with explosive-laden drones. Snipers would then have targeted the fleeing crowd, while another team of attackers planned to storm the White House gates. The plotters used the messaging app Signal to coordinate. Up to 23 people have been identified by authorities, with as many as 5 already arrested. I'm Nick Harper in Washington.
0: Indian Prime Minister Narendra Modi and US President Donald Trump are meeting on the sidelines of the G7 summit on Wednesday as tensions loom over ties. Trade talks are likely to be on the agenda, but pressure is also growing on Modi to criticize the US after 3 Indian sailors died in the Gulf region last week as a result of US military strikes. Ishan Garg has more from New Delhi.
2: Topping the agenda during the bilateral meeting between the Indian and US leaders is a looming trade deal. Negotiations have been going on for over a year now, but experts say New Delhi is unwilling to sign a deal until Washington promises that no unilateral tariffs will be imposed after the deal is signed. But there is a more sensitive issue on the table. 3 Indian sailors were killed last week when US forces struck commercial vessels near the Strait of Hormuz. India has formally protested, but there's been no US apology. Back home, opposition leaders are demanding Prime Minister Modi confront Trump directly. Analysts say the recent tensions might not derail

0: It's reported that federal agents have been questioning friends and associates of Mr. Newsom in recent weeks. The New York Times says that includes former employees of the governor and people associated with his wife's non-profit groups. Mr. Newsom's wife, Jennifer Siebel Newsom, said in a statement, "This is not presidential behavior, and the governor and I will continue to speak truth to power because the American people deserve so much more." The White House has not commented.
1: With FSN Spotlight, I'm Simon Marks. Today, more on the extraordinary news that arson attacks on properties owned by British Prime Minister Sir Keir Starmer originated in Russia. The Financial Times reported on Tuesday that pro-Kremlin hacktivists, combining hacking skills with a commitment to acts of sabotage, are linked to Moscow. Earlier this week, a 22-year-old Ukrainian construction worker and a 27-year-old Ukrainian Romanian were convicted of arson attacks on the Prime Minister his family home and other targets linked to him. Margaret Gilmore is a journalist and lecturer on security issues.
2: It's a technique that the Russians have been using for quite a long time. You may remember last year, for example, six Bulgarians were jailed in the UK for spying for Russia from inside the UK. Again, they were people who were really driven by money, low-level criminals who were just doing what they were being told and being paid the sort of money that they could only dream of if they were doing their normal jobs, which would be to work on a construction site or something like that. So it's a common technique. We know that they're doing it. It came out in the court case. They were driven by money.
1: The Russians reportedly communicated with the arsonists via Telegram, an app that is notably not included in the UK's proposed social media ban for the under-16s that was announced this week. With FSN Spotlight, I'm Simon Marks.
3: To recap the top stories, Iran's foreign minister says without the withdrawal of Israeli forces from Lebanese territory, the war hasn't come to an end. The FBI says it's arrested multiple people in connection with an alleged terrorist plot to attack Sunday's Ultimate Fighting Championship event at the White House. And Indian Prime Minister Narendra Modi and US President Donald Trump are meeting on the sidelines of the G7 summit on Wednesday, with pressure on Modi to criticize the US for military strikes which killed three Indian sailors in the Gulf last week. That's the latest feature story news. Stuart Smith reporting.
4: Jeff Dorset. With

Well, hello, welcome along. Supersonic 70s it is. I'm Jeff Dorsey, going to be your pilot of the airwaves over the next 60 minutes. I'm over with the great Canned Heat, Big Bob Height, and Let's Work Together. And the Ramones, a bit of new wave and a rock and roll beach, or rockaway beach. So we've got a classic album track from Thin Lizzy, a classic album track for the Eagles, a number two hit comes from Hot Legs. Some rare stuff as well that you wouldn't have heard in a long time. Big Star are going to be on. And with a feature, Chain Reaction is with us. That's three songs connected. You've got to try and guess what the connection is and how all three songs are connected. We've got a couple of interviews as well, one involving Mud and another one involving Joan Armour Trading. The email is always the same. Please get in touch, whether it be a double-decker, a chain reaction, or anything you want to hear. Email chunkyjeff, chunkygeoff, @gmail.com. Also, the story behind the song comes from Lobo. Right, here's a guy that changed his name more times than I've had hot dinners. Started life as Bernard Dury, then became Shane Fenton. Third time round, Alvin Stardust.

0: on Supersonic 70s. It's the classic album of the week.
1: Now, we're going to do a couple of these. Eagles a little bit later. But this one comes from 1975. Phil Lynott, along with Thin Lizzy. And he absolutely adored Bob Seger. And you can tell on this particular track, from the album Fighting, this is Thin Lizzy.
2: This is what we're going to try and get to moving on this one. It's a number recorded by Bob Seger. A number called Rosalie.

0: seriously, does it get any better than that? Especially for part of the dynamic duo, Darren Davis, who loves his rockers. That is the wonderful Thin Lizzy from the album Fighting in 1975 and dedicated to Bob Seger because it was a song he wrote called Rosalie, playing on Supersonic 70s.
1: Hi, this is Peter Howarth from The Hollies. 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

0: Premiership Pop Quiz. Now, here's Jeff Dorsett.
1: Question time, just ahead of an unusual track, one that got away by Big Star. Right, question number one. Who made the brilliant album Turn of a Friendly Card in the 70s? Who made the brilliant album Turn of a Friendly Card in the 70s? Question number two. Ring My Bell, 1979, a disco hit for whom? Ring My Bell, 1979, a disco hit for whom? And question number three, Oh, You Make Me Live Whatever the World Has to Give Me. Oh, You Make Me Live Whatever the World Has to Give Me. Who's the artist and what is the song? Now, this came out in the 70s. I bet you haven't heard this for a long, long time. Maybe never heard it at all. The group are called Big Star and it's called September Girls with a U.

0: Yeah, they were called Big Star, and it was September Girls, and it's playing on Supersonic 70s. Now, here's an occasional feature that we have. It's called a chain reaction, and the idea is that I'm going to play you three songs, and they are connected in some way, either through the artist or the songs. Your idea, and to come up with at the end of these three songs, is what and how are they connected?
1: Jeff does it. Jeff does it.

That's our chain reaction there. Three songs I played. You started off with Metal Guru by T-Rex, into Nutbush City Limits by Ike and Tina Turner, and came out of it with 2468 Motorway by the Tom Robinson Band. And the idea is, what is the connection of all those three songs? How does it work in by the artist or by the song? Now, this is the story. The first one up, Metal Guru, of course, features Mark Bolan then played guitar on the session that had Nutbush City Limits for Tina Turner. He was the second guitar player that was used. He was in America on a tour, and he entered the studio and played second guitar on Nutbush City Limits. Nutbush, of course, has Highway Number 19 running into it there, and the line in the song is all about Highway 19. And, of course, a highway in America is a motorway in the UK, as in 2468 Motorway. So that's the way. Did you get it? I hope you did. Right, now, what about this? Something a little bit different here. Tin Tin Out. And Toaster Marmalade for Tea.

0: What a cute song that is. Toast and Marmalade for Tea, as comes from Tintin Out, and it's playing on Supersonic 70s. Now, we're going to try and fit in a couple of interviews, if we can, as we usually do. This is Rob Davis. He's a member of Mudd, but also, of course, he wrote a number of things with Kathy Dennis, including for Kylie, Can't Get You Out of My Head. But in the early days, of course, working very much with Chin and Chapman. And here we are talking about the songwriting skills of that particular couple of guys.
1: And tell me about working for Chin and Chapman, or working with them.
2: Well, it's funny, took me meeting Mike again last year. I hadn't seen him for about 30 years.
1: Yeah.
2: And he was amazing. He was like the fifth member of the band. He'd come in and play rhythm guitar with us, routine their songs with us in our local Mitcham Hall.
1: Yeah.
2: And then we'd go into Audio International in London to cut it. You know, it was all done really quickly and efficiently.
1: Yeah, I noticed that. I mean, the break really to be classed in the glam rock era and into disco. I mean, later on, of course, you go to Private Stock and
2: yep,
1: keyboard players, and then to RCA. But glam rock is what you were associated for.
2: Of course, yeah.
1: Where was the songwriting at that time for you? Were you writing the B-sides? Were you getting more involved with the songwriting? So when you got a chance to do it and have singles out, like Spiller with Groove Jet and Sophie and everything there. And, of course, the story always goes that Can't Get You Out of My Head was offered to Sophie, turned it down.
2: Yeah, that's true.
1: You know, where was the songwriting at that point?
2: For me, as you said earlier, I had a Revox at home, living with my mum and dad's. I was always demoing and mucking around with it and did most of the Mudd B-sides, which we split four ways. And then eventually Ray and I did a little bit more. You know, got singles and stuff, Use Your Imagination, Lucy, those sort of things, you know.
1: Sure, absolutely.
2: After Chin and Chapman, yeah.
1: Great.

0: classic Stevie Wonder. Claps of Thunder, You Haven't Done Nothing. That's the beauty of the 70s, and it's so many different genres, you know, whether it be prog rock or glam, into disco, soul, bit of that in there, pop as well, and then new wave and funk taking it out, right.
1: Hi, everybody, Frank Cannon. Last month, I lost 180 pounds of ugly fat. My wife left me.
0: Right, we're going to go to a story of a song here now. 1971, Introducing Lobo was the album. Charted to number 4 in the UK and 5 in America. The song's about two hippies and a dog taking a cross-country road trip, and it really runs badly for them there. Every sort of thing goes wrong. They get stuck in Georgia clay. They have to steal food from a farmer. Well, they don't have to, but they did. And then work to pay it off because he catches them there. They end up living in LA for a while, and they're off travelling again in this old car. Now, Lobo's real name is Roland Kent Lavoll, and Lobo is wolf in Spanish, apparently. Story around the song, 71.

0: 10, 9, 8, 7, 6, 5, 4, 3, 2, 2.
1: Jeff, we have a problem.
2: This could be a rough ride, Jeff.
1: Jeff, we have a problem.
0: In the 1970s, almost there, but no cigar. These are the songs that made it to number two with Jeff Dorsett, 1970s.
3: We're looking at the 15th of August, 1970, when Hot Legs, which was a side project of 10cc, had a number two hit with Neanderthal Man. So what do you think was at number one? Okay, give you a clue. It was the King's first number one of the 70s. It was the King's first number one of the 70s.

0: The group traded under the name of Hot Legs, and Neanderthal Man stalled at number two there on the 15th of August 1970. What I wanted to know was what was the number one record at that particular time, keeping Hot Legs at two. I said it was the King's first number one of the 70s, King being Elvis Presley, and it was The Wonder of You. If you got that, give yourselves a nice little pat on the back, as you can do with the quiz here. Let's give you the answers to it there. Question one, who made the brilliant album Turn of the Friendly Card? It was the Alan Parsons Project. Question number two, Ring My Bell in 1979 was a disco hit for whom? Anita Ward was the answer. And the lyric, Oh, You Make Me Live Whatever the World Has to Give Me. The song was by Queen, It's You're My Best Friend. So if you've got Queen, You're My Best Friend, Anita Ward up there for the Ring My Bell from 79, and Alan Parsons Project for Turn of a Friendly Card, nice little pat on the back. Right, here's session player Alex White talking about doing two world tours with Joan Armour Trading. Then you joined up with the infamous and wonderful Joan Armour Trading. How did that work?
1: Well, that was I left Silent Running after that album because they decided to move the whole operation to Ireland.
0: Yeah,
1: and I didn't particularly want to move from London to Ireland, and it was a big thing. And I thought, So I was twiddling my thumbs in London. One day the phone went. You know, I was still on this sort of doing sessions and stuff like that. And suddenly the phone went, and someone said, "Do you want to come and do a world tour?" And
0: wow.
1: And I went, I didn't ask who it was, and I went, yes, of course. And she went, yeah, it's Joan Armour Trading. I went, great. So then I had to go, obviously, and do auditions and stuff like that. And we got on very well. And it was a fantastic, I mean, I was so lucky. It was fantastic. Yeah, and played with her for a couple of years, did an album, and did two world tours with her. And it was just a fantastic experience, actually. Really enjoyed it.

0: From Feature Story News in Brussels, I'm William Denslow. On the final day of the G7 summit, leaders pledged more support for Ukraine and committed to a multinational defence mission led by France and the UK to secure the Strait of Hormuz. Ross Cullen reports from Evian.
1: The leaders of the G7 issued a declaration overnight addressing extra support for Ukraine, increasing air defence capacities and long-range capabilities, at the same time as trying to up the pressure on the Kremlin to agree to negotiations. The leaders also called the US-Iran deal, due to be formally signed on Friday, a, quote, historic opportunity. And they also called for an immediate ceasefire in Lebanon, more humanitarian and reconstruction efforts for Gaza, and a diversification of energy supply routes to reduce vulnerability to the Strait of Hormuz, a choke point that was exposed at the height of the Washington-Tehran conflict. Ross Cullen, Evian.
0: Simon Usherwood, Professor of Politics and International Studies at the Open University, says the absence of any major diplomatic bust-up at the G7 summit has been the defining feature of the gathering.
2: He seems to be in very emollient kind of mood at this meeting. I think he kind of wants to sell this agreement that he's claiming he's got with Iran. He wants to kind of start sort of thinking a bit about, you know, other things he might do. And so seems to be kind of quite conciliatory towards other leaders. And so you've kind of got some relatively supportive statements towards Ukraine. You've got some engagement on other issues. And I think that that is really going to be the big takeaway, that you've avoided a big problem ahead.
0: Russian warships fired warning shots at a recreational yacht in the English Channel, in a move the yacht's sailors claim was completely unnecessary. But Moscow says the move was required to avoid a collision. Stuart Smith has more from London.
3: The Russian Defence Ministry says warship Admiral Grigorovich was forced to fire warning shots when sailors of the yacht failed to respond to their demand it change course. Moscow says the pleasure craft was making a dangerous approach in the direction of the warship and had failed to respond to previous radio communications and warning flares. The retired British couple sailing the yacht claimed they were definitely not on a collision course and had acknowledged the warship's previous warnings by overtly changing direction. The British Ministry of Defence accepted the Russian ship was trying to prevent a crash and characterised this as an isolated incident and unrelated to Britain's seizure of a Russian Shadow Fleet oil tanker at the weekend. Stuart Smith, London.

0: On Tuesday that pro-Kremlin hacktivists, combining hacking skills with a commitment to acts of sabotage, are linked to Moscow. Earlier this week, a 22-year-old Ukrainian construction worker and a 27-year-old Ukrainian Romanian were convicted of arson attacks on the Prime Minister's family home and other targets linked to him. Margaret Gilmore is a journalist and lecturer on security issues.
1: It's a technique that the Russians have been using for quite a long time. You may remember last year, for example, six Bulgarians were jailed in the UK for spying for Russia from inside the UK. Again, there were people who were really driven by money, low-level criminals who were just doing what they were being told and being paid the sort of money that they could only dream of if they were doing their normal jobs, which would be to work on a construction site or something like that. So it's a common technique. We know that they're doing it. It came out in the court case. They were driven by money.
0: The Russians reportedly communicated with the arsonists via Telegram, an app that is notably not included in the UK's proposed social media ban for the under-16s that was announced this week.
2: The main news again. On the final day of the G7 summit, leaders pledged more support for Ukraine and committed to a multinational defence mission to secure the Strait of Hormuz. A Russian warship fired warning shots at a recreational yacht in the English Channel, in a move the yacht sailors claim was completely unnecessary. And the FBI has arrested multiple people in connection with an alleged terrorist plot to attack Sunday's UFC fight at the White House. And that's the latest feature story news. William Denslow reporting.

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It's all waiting for you.

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1: Now, Joanne has sent me this dedication and she says there's going to be a battle of presenters. Oh, this is interesting, isn't it? So, the first presenter is going to be on between 7 and 9, Mark, and then, apparently, between 9 and 11, Joanne's going to come on and rip it up a bit more. How do you get in touch with these people? Very easily. They're at Spark Flame Radio, and they're on the website. You can find them there, or you can find them actually on... I'm trying to think of it. It will come to me in a minute. I can tell you, it's WhatsApp. WhatsApp. What's up? And the record she wants is Here You Are. But it is indeed. Lucas Cito. Good luck, everyone, tonight.

Lucasetto, here you are. Especially for those Battle of the Presenters tonight. Exciting. Talking of exciting, Kerry's in the house. Good afternoon, Kerry. Mark's here. Hi, Mark. Peter's in as well. Dave's here. Brian, Terry, John, and also Albert. And Graham. Good afternoon to everyone joining us. The fun starts at 1. I'm knocking on your door till 4.

Right, we got a new record of the week, as set up and put up by Derek last week. He said if you could please play Chris Marsbury, Crawling Out the Door. Great record. Well, of course, I listened to it, as you did as well. It was very good. We got a lot of people asking us for it. So, it's the record of the week. Here it is.

0: That's the record of the week, Crawling Out the Door by Chris Marksbury.
1: And now it's time to play Guess the Track. So we're underway. Listen closely, don't miss a note. Spot this tune, but hold your vote.
0: What is this? I can tell you the song is often associated with the American roots rock music, blending elements of folk, country and rock. And the second clue, the band was an active primary in the late 1960s and 1970s, as they were known for their influential sound that helped shape rock music during that era. Don't worry if you haven't got it yet, we'll give it to you a couple more clues, two records time. You better get your pen and... Hey? What was that on the end of that? I don't know. Someone came through there. It must be Mark. He's preparing for the battle of the presenters. I bet it was part of him. Well, Mark, good luck with that one. Cutting in on my show. Goodness me. Anyway, get your pen and paper handy because you're going to need it after this. Yeah.

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1: Mal Wayne plays the best music on your favourite station. Have you got your pen and paper ready? It's question time at tea time. So play along and see how many right answers you can get.
2: So today I've got loads of records with young in the title. We got 11 to be precise. All you got to do is put them on your sheet 1 to 11. Let me know your answers by getting in touch at studio@malcairn.co.uk, where I'll plot your progress and get you on that leaderboard. Don't worry if you haven't got all of them. We'll do a recap when we get to number 11. And we'll give you the answers at tea time, so you won't have long to wait. Where you better confer your answer with me then, making sure you get them all right.
1: Are you ready to win? Then let's begin.

And a good afternoon, Brian James. He says he likes today's record of the week. Great, Graham. Graham says that as well. Great, Brian. Thanks for that. Let's have a look at the first one then. Young, Gifted and Black is a song by Bob and Marcia, a Jamaican duo released in 1970. The song is a cover of a track originally written by Nina Simone. It became popular in the UK and celebrated for its uplifting message that promotes pride in black identity and culture. The song reflects and conveys lyrics of a strong sense of empowerment, encouraging young black individuals to embrace their heritage and recognise their potential. The collaboration between Bob and Marcia showcases their harmony, vocals and captures the essence of the reggae sound. All you got to do for question one is tell me what were the duo's full name. Let's have a listen to Bob and Marcia telling you all about Young, Gifted and Black.

for question one, all you've got to do is tell me what is Bob and Marsh's full names. And it's not Bob Marley. Might sound a bit like him, but it's not him.

0: Oh, no.
1: I see. The crashing started. It must be the battle of those presenters. They're all interfering my equipment. Goodness me. Mary says if those battle continues every week, she's going to love it. And Mr. Blobby says hi to everyone. Hi, Blobby. Hope you're doing well. Time to look at number two. Now, if you look at our latest website, which is malwayneradio.com, on the front page, you can now look at today's theme, which, of course, is young. And it is the Bluebells singing Young at Heart. That brings me quite nicely to the question. Young at Heart is a song by the Bluebells, a Scottish pop band known for their catchy melodies and harmonies. Released in 1984, the song became one of their most popular hits. It features a lively and upbeat sound that reflects themes of youthful spirit and optimism. Sounds great. The song gained significant attention in the UK and reached top 10 on the UK singles chart. Its infectious chorus and feel-good vibe contributed to its lasting appeal. The Bluebells' blend of pop and touch rock helped them carve out a niche in the 1980s music scene. All you got to do for this question is tell me who is the lead singer of the band. Let's have a listen to this then. Young at Heart, sounds like me.

for question two, who is the lead singer? Jo thinks she knows it because she said her parents were a big Bluebells fan. I'm not quite sure about that lead vocalist, though. I have a different one on my sheet. Confirmed by different sources.

0: wish you love me. On your favourite station with Mal Way. You've had one clue, so don't forget, keep thinking, there's more to get. Don't use your phone, just feel the beat. Name this track, but please don't cheat.
1: Second clue, I've got for you. The song features a prominent use of a mandolin and a fiddle, giving it a distinct folk and bluegrass feel. The lyrics reflect a sense of nostalgia, longing and a simple times, often referencing rural life and a relationship. Any idea what it is? Don't worry if you haven't got it. You will be able to get it, hopefully, before we get to the 30-minute challenge. Right, I don't know what's going on there. There is something going on to that. It's quite funny, really. Anyway, we will continue with the weather. Let's have a look at it. Hey!

0: the latest weather on your favourite station.
1: Fog patches slowly clearing. Well, they did in the eastern areas this morning. That was nice. We'll just see it all disappear. Cloud and outbreaks of rain moving across Scotland throughout the day, with the strengthening winds, largely dry and cloudy elsewhere, with a few scattered showers in parts of England and Wales. Well, watch out for those showers then. Let's get back to question time. Very interesting, this. Looking at songs with young in the title.

Time slugger number three, Young Hearts Run Free, is a song by Candy Staten. The song is one of her most famous tracks and is known for its uplifting and empowering message. It encourages listeners to embrace their freedom and youth, celebrating the idea of living life to its fullest. Musically, the song blends elements of soul and disco, showcasing Candy Staten's powerful vocals. Young Hearts Run Free became a significant hit and remains popular in various music circles, often associated with themes of liberation and self-empowerment. All you got to do for question three is tell us, when was the song released? And here's Candy Staten to tell you all about those Young Hearts. Great disco record, this. Don't forget the best disco in town at 3:50 today.

Candy Staten, Young Hearts Run Free. But what year was the song released? Put it down at number 3.

why does the postman come at the wrong time? I was expecting a parcel and he turns up. Well, anyway, let's get back to this one. Number four, Oh Very Young, is a song by Cat Stevens. It was released in his 1974 album. The song features Stevens' signature folk pop style and is known for its reflective lyrics and convey themes of youth, innocence and the passage of time. Oh Very Young, Cat Stevens contemplates the fleeting nature of youth and the importance of cherishing the moments of life. The song's introspective tone is complemented by a gentle melody and Stevens' soothing vocals. The track has been appreciated for its philosophical outlook and emotional depth, making it a favourite amongst fans of Cat Stevens. All you got to do for this one is tell me it came from the 1974 album, the song did. What was that album called? And here's Kat to tell you all about it. I think we'll put Taxi away now.

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1: In your absence, we got the jukebox together. It's a 10-second intro you've got to guess, and hopefully you'll get it. 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
1: Don't worry if you can't get it. I'll give you the answer when we get to the end of the record. So, 10 seconds. Tick-tock, tick-tock, get ready. Where have I heard that from before, Mark?

Well, did you get it in 10 seconds? It was, of course, the Who, and I can't explain. Good afternoon, Liam. Nice to have you join us. And Peter's in the house as well. Good afternoon, Peter.

0: Margaret says she got it in 10 seconds. Well done. That's all you needed to do, actually. I thought you might have got it in quicker than 10.
1: Let's see which...
0: No, we won't do that. We'll do this.
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0: Well, you know the saying, get ahead. Well, not in the cockroach's case. Cockroaches can live without their heads. Yes, cockroaches can survive for weeks without their heads due to their open circulatory system and ability to breathe through their bodies. So if you think you're going to chop one of their heads off, think again. That won't kill them, and they'll still be running around your house, causing mayhem. Back to question time.

Let's have a look at number five. Young Love and Saturday Nights is a song by Chris Young. So not only have we got Young in the title, we got Young by the artist, which is quite rare, included in his 2013 album AM. The song reflects on an excitement, carefree nature of young love, particularly highlighting the experience and memories made during Saturday nights. I remember those. The lyrics capture the nostalgia of youth, emphasizing the joy and spontaneity that often accompanied young relationships. Chris Young's smooth vocals and catchy melody contribute to the song's appeal, making it reliable for many listeners who fondly remember their own youthful romances. All you got to do for this one is tell me, what is Chris Young's full name? Let's have a listen to this Young Love on Saturday night.

0: So for number five, just got to tell me what Chris Young's full name is.
1: Small towns that keep staying small. Here's the old trucks, young

interesting things going on here. Different sound effects are appearing for no reason. Must excuse the equipment. Don't know what's going on. I think it's because I connected a DVD into the system over the weekend, and it worked lovely after I got a new sound wire. Interesting, right? So I run the wires in, hid them in, and I had an optical cable, which is one of those cables that when you plug it into the point, out the other end comes a red glow. So I plugged it into my equipment and nothing came out. So promptly went to Uncle Amazon. Next day, a new cable came and I rewired it back into the wall so you can't see the wires. And then, guess what? It worked clear. But what all these sound effects are, I've got no idea because the DVD's off and nothing is connected. Right, let's have a look at number six. The Young Ones is a song by Cliff Richard. It was released in 1962 and was the title track from both the film and accompanying soundtrack of the same name. The song is an upbeat and celebratory spirit of youth and living life to its fullest. The Young Ones became one of Cliff Richard's signature songs and is known for its catchy melody and cheerful lyrics. The song reached the top of the UK singles chart and contributed to Richard's popularity in the early 1960s. The film itself is a musical comedy that features Cliff Richard and tells the story of a group of young people navigating life and love. The song has remained a classic and is often associated with the carefree attitude of youth. All you got to do for this one, number six, is tell me who are the two writers of the song. Here's Cliff to tell us about those Young Ones.

were the two writers of the song. Put it down. Number six. Nice twilly bit on the end there, isn't it? Right. Number seven, Young Americans, is a song by David Bowie. As a title track from his album, The Young Americans, the song marks a significant shift in Bowie's music style, incorporating elements of soul, R&B and funk, influenced by the American music scene of the time. The lyrics of Young Americans explore the themes of youth identity and American experiences, reflecting on Bowie's fascination with American culture. The song features a prominent saxophone riff and a backing vocal by an unknown singer. Now, you do know this singer, but not at the time he was unknown. He became a very famous singer. Young Americans was well received, reaching the top 30 in the US charts and becoming a staple in Bowie's discography. The album itself is notable for its explorations of various genres and its blending of rock and soul influences. All you got to do for number seven is name the unknown singer that was on the backing track. So listen up close, you might be able to hear him.

0: From Feature Story News in Brussels, I'm William Denslow. On the final day of the G7 summit, leaders pledged more support for Ukraine and committed to a multinational defence mission led by France and the UK to secure the Strait of Hormuz. Ross Cullen reports from Evian.
1: The leaders of the G7 issued a declaration overnight addressing extra support for Ukraine, increasing air defence capacities and long-range capabilities, at the same time as trying to up the pressure on the Kremlin to agree to negotiations. The leaders also called the US-Iran deal, due to be formally signed on Friday, a, quote, historic opportunity, and they also called for an immediate ceasefire in Lebanon, more humanitarian and reconstruction efforts for Gaza, and a diversification of energy supply routes to reduce vulnerability to the Strait of Hormuz, a choke point that was exposed at the height of the Washington-Tehran conflict. Ross Cullen, Evian.
0: Simon Usherwood, Professor of Politics and International Studies at the Open University, says the absence of any major diplomatic bust-up at the G7 summit has been the defining feature of the gathering.
2: It seems to be in a very emollient kind of mood at this meeting. I think he kind of wants to sell this agreement that he's claiming he's got with Iran. He wants to kind of start sort of thinking a bit about, you know, other things he might do. And so seems to be kind of quite conciliatory towards other leaders. And so you've kind of got some relatively supportive statements towards Ukraine. You've got some engagement on other issues. And I think that that is really going to be the big takeaway, that you've avoided a big problem ahead.
0: Russian warships fired warning shots at a recreational yacht in the English Channel, in a move the yacht's sailors claim was completely unnecessary. But Moscow says the move was required to avoid a collision. Stuart Smith has more from London.
3: The Russian Defence Ministry says warship Admiral Grigorovich was forced to fire warning shots when sailors of the yacht failed to respond to their demand it change course. Moscow says the pleasure craft was making a dangerous approach in the direction of the warship and had failed to respond to previous radio communications and warning flares. The retired British couple sailing the yacht claimed they were definitely not on a collision course and had acknowledged the warship's previous warnings by overtly changing direction. The British Ministry of Defence accepted the Russian ship was trying to prevent a crash and characterised this as an isolated incident and unrelated to Britain's seizure of a Russian Shadow Fleet oil tanker at the weekend. Stuart Smith, London.
0: And the FBI's arrested multiple people in connection with an alleged terrorist plot to attack Sunday's Ultimate Fighting Championship event at the White House. It was designed to coincide with Donald Trump's 80th birthday celebrations. From bureaus worldwide, this is FSN.
4: With FSN Spotlight, I'm Simon Marks. Today, more on the extraordinary news that arson attacks on properties owned by British Prime Minister Sir Keir Starmer originated in Russia. The Financial Times reported on Tuesday that pro-Kremlin hacktivists, combining hacking skills with a commitment to acts of sabotage, are linked to Moscow. Earlier this week, a 22-year-old Ukrainian

0: again, there were people who were really driven by money, low-level criminals who were just doing what they were being told and being paid the sort of money that they could only dream of if they were doing their normal jobs, which would be to work on a construction site or something like that. So it's a common technique. We know that they're doing it. It came out in the court case. They were driven by money.
1: The Russians reportedly communicated with the arsonists via Telegram, an app that is notably not included in the UK's proposed social media ban for the under-16s that was announced this week.
2: The main news again. On the final day of the G7 summit, leaders pledged more support for Ukraine and committed to a multinational defence mission to secure the Strait of Hormuz. A Russian warship fired warning shots at a recreational yacht in the English Channel, in a move the yacht sailors claim was completely unnecessary. And the FBI has arrested multiple people in connection with an alleged terrorist plot to attack Sunday's UFC fight at the White House. And that's the latest feature story news. William Denslow reporting.

0: That's Blue and Sir Elton John. What I gotta do. Sorry, seems to be the hardest word. This is for Graham. Poor Graham has hurt his back and his hip. Wish you better, Graham. Sorry to hear, but I dedicate this record to you.
1: And sorry seems to be the hardest.
0: Wish you better soon.

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1: 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It's the 2 o'clock request on your favourite station with Mel Wayne.
0: But if you keep on doing what you do. Denise and Deborah of the Soul Posse said, we always listen to you, best disco in town. Could you please play Bo Kirkland and Ruth Davis? We'll enjoy this one together.

0: Welcome back, Music Rivers. Dan says that he enjoys the show very much, but how does he get the answers to be on the leaderboard? Well, the answer is, you do the quiz, you can do the answers, and then send them to me at studio@malcan.co.uk. That's studio@malcan.co.uk, and I will plot your progress.
1: 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Then let's begin.

0: time to look at number 8. Actually, let's take this sheet out a bit because it's caught in between the two places. Right, You Make Me Feel So Young is a classic song performed by Frank Sinatra. It was featured on his 1946 album, Songs by Sinatra. The song was written by Joseph Morrow and Mac David and has become one of Sinatra's signature tunes. The lyrics express a joyous sense of youthful exuberance and the feeling of being revitalized by love. Sinatra's smooth vocals and charming delivery perfectly capture the song's uplifting sentiment. You Make Me Feel So Young has been covered by various artists over the years and remains a popular standard, often associated with the themes of love and joy it brings. The song exemplifies Sinatra's ability to convey deep emotion and connect with listeners through his music. All you got to do for question 8 is tell me, what is Frank Sinatra's full name? Here's Frank to tell us all about it.
1: You make me feel so young.

0: You make me feel.
1: What is Frank Sinatra's full name?
0: You make me feel.
1: Put it down at number 8.
0: Ooh, you make me feel so young.
1: Time to look at number 9. Young Girl is a song by Gary Puckett and the Union Girl, Gap, I should say. Released in 1968, it became one of the group's biggest hits. The song was written by Jerry Fuller and features Puckett's powerful emotive vocals, which were a hallmark of the band's style. The lyrics of Young Girl tell the story of a man who is aware of the age difference between himself and a young girl who is infatuated with him. He expresses concern about the implications of their relationship, ultimately advises her to be cautious. The song seems themes of love and desire and complexities of a relationship contributing to its popularity during the late 1960s. Young Girl is often remembered for its catchy melody and Puckett's heartfelt performance, and it remains a classic of the era. All you got to do for this question, Ian, is tell me what was the chart position did it reach on the Billboard Hot 100 chart? Let's have a listen to this story all about a young girl fancying an older man. Oh, a bit naughty.

Time to look at number 10. Live While We're Young is a song by the British-Irish boy band One Direction. It was released in 2012 as the lead single from their second studio album. The song was written by Ed Sheeran, Cy Hubbard and Matt Radd, and it features an upbeat, energetic sound that embodies the themes of youth and living in the moment. The lyrics encourage listeners to embrace life and enjoy their youth while they can, emphasising the spontaneity and excitement of being young. The song received positive reviews from critics and fans and alike, and it was a commercial success, charting in multiple countries and reaching the top of the charts in several regions. The accompanying music video features a band having fun at a summer party, reinforcing the song's carefree message. Live While We're Young became one of One Direction's signature hits and showcases their appeal as a pop group and resonating with their young audience. All you got to do for this one is tell me, what was the album called that the song came from? And here's One Direction to tell you all about it.

Okay, last but not least, number 11. All the Young Dudes is a song by the British rock band Motley the Hoople. It was released in 1972 and written by David Bowie. The song became one of the band's most iconic tracks and is often considered a classic of the glam rock genre. The song features an arithmetic chorus and lyrics that celebrate youth, individuality and the spirit of rebellion. It captures the essence of the early 1970s rock scene, resonated with the themes of liberation and self-expression. Motley the Hoople are known for their energetic performance, found considerable success with All the Young Dudes, which helped solidify their place in the rock history. And it has been covered by various artists over the years, it remains a beloved anthem, often associated with the glam rock movement and the cultural shift of the era. All you got to do for this one, last but not least, is tell me what was the UK singles chart the song reached. And don't forget, if you want to get into the leaderboard, get your answers to me now at studio@malkan.co.uk, and next we will plot your progress and get you on that leaderboard. Let's have a listen to All the Young Dudes.

what was the UK singles chart position, but this song reached. Don't forget to get your answers into the leaderboard, studio at malcan.co.uk.

0: The judges' scores are in.
1: They are indeed. Graham, Brian, Terry, John, Albert, Archie, Raymond, Sylvie, Sheila, Lawrence and Dion all got to the top of the leaderboard. Oh, there's one coming in now. Oh, he didn't quite get it. Dan, you got one wrong, so you're in the next category. Those that got one wrong, or maybe a few more, are as follows. Dan, Selby, Sheila, Joyce, Raimondo, Roberta, Albert, Archibald, and Sylvie. Okay, so that isn't too bad. Now, if you want, if you've lost a couple along the way, let's give you a recap of all 11 now. Number one, Young, Gifted and Black. Bob and Marcia was their full names. Young at Heart by the Bluebells. Who was the lead singer? Number three, Young Hearts Run Free, Candy Staten. What year was that released? Number four, Oh Very Young, Cat Stevens. What was the album, 1974 album, that came from? Number five, Young Love on a Saturday Night. Chris Young, what's Christopher's full name? Number six, The Young Ones by Cliff Richard. Name those two writers who wrote the song. Number seven, Young Americans by David Bowie. On that album and on the single, there was this artist who was unknown at the time, doing backing vocals. But what was his name? Well known. Number eight, You Make Me Feel So Young, Frank Sinatra. What is Frank's full name? Number nine, Young Girl, by Gary Puckett and the Union Gap. What was the Billboard Hot 100 chart the song reached? Number 10, Live While You're Young, by One Direction. What was the album that that song came from? Last but not least, All the Young Dudes. What was the UK singles chart the song reached? Put it down, and that takes care of all 11. Good luck, everyone. Give you the answers at tea time. Stand by for the featured year up next. In this year,
2: 2003.
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1: Estimated 6.11 million people around the world take to the streets to protest against the war in Iraq. The journal Nature reports that 350,000-year-old footprint of an upright walking human have been found in Italy. And at the same time in this year,
2: 2003,
1: Dido was singing all about White Flag.

0: And that brings this feature year to a close, but we'll bring you another year next time. The final clue is here, so one last go. We'll soon see just what you really know. Pay attention one last time. The answer's near, we're sure you'll shine.
1: Like quite a few telling me the band is the lead artist, but can't get the song. Let me give you a couple of last clues. The track is part of the studio album released in 1969, which is known for its classic rock staple and storytelling lyrics. And the band is known for their collaborations with Bob Dylan and their participation in famous concert films, The Last Waltz, which showcases their music legacy. Any idea what the song is? We will tell you the answer just before we get to the lost theme. Right, let's have a look at this now.
2: Stand by for action.
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0: Join in with Mal Wayne on the 30-Minute Challenge, right here on your favourite radio station. And see how many you get right.
1: Well, this is the part, good listener, where I tell you a little story, and from those stories, you've got to work out what the next record's going to be played. That's your challenge. My challenge is to get to the featured year of 2003. If any of the songs come in that year, and you hear the year mentioned 2003, you'll hear this.

0: That means I've won my part of the challenge, but if I don't get any of the records right, none of them at all, and I played the last record and you hear this, I have lost. Now, I've got them in an order here, but I'm about to change the order of the records by mixing them up.
1: Ladies and gentlemen, I want to tell you a story.
0: So the first one is this. A man's going to a party with his girlfriend, and she goes round and she says, hang on a minute, you're not really dressed properly. What's that you got on? He said, they're my trousers. She said, those trousers, they're fancy pants. You can't be wearing them. It's a conservative do. You've got to wear something very light and conservative. You can't go putting all those fancy colours on. You'd be like a clown. Oh, he said, don't be so rude. She said, well, what do you expect me to say? It's not very nice. I'm looking out for you. I don't want people to laugh at you and poke fun at you, do you? No, he says, I'll put those fancy pants away and find another pair. What is it? The song is it talking about? And will I get to the featured year of 2003?
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0: Right, next one we got for you is the boys are all having a beer at home. They're all sitting around in the garden and they all come to talking about their girlfriends, the other half. And they're not there, but they say, if you could describe your girls, what would you say? Dan says, well, I think my girlfriend's clever. Robert says, well, my girlfriend, I love her very much and she's delicious. Steve says, well, I think she's precious to me. And Albert says, well, I'm looking for another. What's the song we're talking about? And will I get to the featured year of 2003?
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2: Things that make you go, hmm. Things that make you go, hmm.

Phil Seymour. Precious to me, especially for the boys, describing their girlfriends. Right, let's have a look at the next one. Well, this is where the girls are now talking about their boyfriends and girls. And Joyce said, oh, you know Jesse? So he goes, yeah. What, you mean the girl? Yes, Jesse the girl, not the boy. Oh, because we got friends of boys and girls. He said, yeah, I know, but we're talking about the girl for a change. What's wrong with Jesse? Well, she's going out with some nasty man now. Why is he nasty? Well, I'll tell you over a coffee. Oh, they said, well, can't you tell us now? No, it's too horrific to tell you about him. We'll tell you over the coffee. But watch out for Jesse. What's the song we're talking about? And will I get to the featured year of 2003?

0: What a nice end to that one. I like that. Right, the next one we've got for you is there is a builder, and the lady of the house is talking to the builder, and she goes, can you fix a few of my shelves up in there, you know, and build me some nice shelves at the size of that cupboard area? And he goes, no, he said, I'm a builder. He said, I'm not a carpenter. He said, I wish I was a carpenter. I'd get a lot more money than building. Well, she said, do you know anybody? She says, well, I've got a carpenter on my books. I'll send him round. Oh, she said, thank you very much. Shame you can't do it. He said, no, I'm not a carpenter. He says, I'm a builder. So, what is the song we're talking about? And will I get to the featured year of 2003? We'll find out.
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0: A Swanee. If I were a carpenter, Graham was just saying he prefers Bob Dylan version of that. I have to agree. Right, let's have a look at the next one. There is a time when they looked on the wall and they saw the clock. And at the same time, they asked... this is a funny story, isn't it? They asked the group, what record would you be playing? And the other one said, well, I'm going to be playing this great record by Clock. All right. But what is it? Well, it's to do with a year in 1963. Oh, he says, I'm going to guess that tune. He says, good luck then with that. Anyway, what's the song we're talking about? And will I get to the featured year of 2003, I should say.
1: Hey, now, look alive. Everything lights up. It make you want to shout. You talk about happiness. That's what we're talking about. Ooh. The money won't bring you happiness, but we know it will. Come on now. Get a smile. Get happy. Wow. Tune in and turn
2: You're out. Listening to Mal Wayne in the Afternoon, playing the best music through the decades.
0: Ooh. Disappeared then? What year is it, please, computer?
3: 1996.
0: Thank you.

So that's Clock. I did say Clock with an L. And Oh What a Night, December 1963. Originally done by Frankie Valli and Those Four Seasons. They'll be coming up a bit later in the 3 o'clock thrill.

0: One more clue for me to guess and for you as well. Will I get to the featured year? I've got no idea. But the clue is this. An architect turns up in the building and they're all round the table with the architect. And he goes, look, will you fill me in? Because I'm not quite sure what you've been doing here. But there was meant to be a trench about 4 metres wide. And that's only 2 metres. You're meant to be doing a building over here with a flat roof and you've put a sloping roof. What's going on? So they said, oh, we'll fill you in, all right. It's one of the blokes who's just...
1: From Feature Story News in Brussels, I'm William Denslow. On the final day of the G7 summit, leaders pledged more support for Ukraine and committed to a multinational defence mission led by France and the UK to secure the Strait of Hormuz. Ross Cullen reports from Evian.
2: The leaders of the G7 issued a declaration overnight addressing extra support for Ukraine, increasing air defence capacities and long-range capabilities, at the same time as trying to up the pressure on the Kremlin to agree to negotiations. The leaders also called the US-Iran deal, due to be formally signed on Friday, a, quote, historic opportunity, and they also called for an immediate ceasefire in Lebanon, more humanitarian and reconstruction efforts for Gaza, and a diversification of energy supply routes to reduce vulnerability to the Strait of Hormuz, a choke point that was exposed at the height of the Washington-Tehran conflict. Ross Cullen, Evian.
1: Simon Usherwood, Professor of Politics and International Studies at the Open University, says the absence of any major diplomatic bust-up at the G7 summit has been the defining feature of the gathering.
3: He seems to be in very emollient kind of mood at this meeting. I think he kind of wants to sell this agreement that he's claiming he's got with Iran. He wants to kind of start sort of thinking a bit about, you know, other things he might do. And so seems to be kind of quite conciliatory towards other leaders. And so you've kind of got some relatively supportive statements towards Ukraine. You've got some engagement on other issues. And I think that that is really going to be the big takeaway, that you've avoided a big problem ahead.
1: Russian warships fired warning shots at a recreational yacht in the English Channel in a move the yacht's sailors claim was completely unnecessary. But Moscow says the move was required to avoid a collision. Stuart Smith has more from London.
4: The Russian Defence Ministry says warship Admiral Grigorovich was forced to fire warning shots when sailors of the yacht failed to respond to their demand it change course. Moscow says the pleasure craft was making a dangerous approach in the direction of the warship and had failed to respond to previous radio communications and warning flares. The retired British couple sailing the yacht claimed they were definitely not on a collision course and had acknowledged the warship's previous warnings by overtly changing direction. The British Ministry of Defence accepted the Russian ship was trying to prevent a crash and characterised this as an isolated incident and unrelated to Britain's seizure of a Russian Shadow Fleet oil tanker at the weekend. Stuart Smith, London.
1: And the FBI's arrested multiple people in connection with an alleged terrorist plot to attack Sunday's Ultimate Fighting Championship event at the White House. It was designed to coincide with Donald Trump's 80th birthday celebrations. From bureaus worldwide, this is FSN.
5: With FSN Spotlight, I'm Simon Marks. Today, more on the extraordinary news that arson attacks on properties owned by British Prime Minister Sir Keir Starmer originated in Russia. The Financial Times reported on Tuesday that pro-Kremlin hacktivists, combining hacking skills with a commitment to acts of sabotage, are linked to Moscow. Earlier this week, a 22-year-old Ukrainian construction worker and a 27-year-old Ukrainian Romanian were convicted of arson attacks on the Prime Minister's family home and other targets linked to him. Margaret Gilmore is a journalist and lecturer on security issues.
6: It's a technique that the Russians have been using for quite a long time. You may remember last year, for example, 6 Bulgarians were jailed in the UK for spying for Russia from inside the UK. Again, they were people who were really driven by money, low-level criminals who were just doing what they were being told and being paid the sort of money that...

0: week.
1: The main news again. On the final day of the G7 summit, leaders pledged more support for Ukraine and committed to a multinational defence mission to secure the Strait of Hormuz. A Russian warship fired warning shots at a recreational yacht in the English Channel, in a move the yacht sailors claim was completely unnecessary. And the FBI has arrested multiple people in connection with an alleged terrorist plot to attack Sunday's UFC fight at the White House. And that's the latest feature story news. William Denslow reporting.
2: Too early to ring that bell, but now we can.
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2: Gillian says, could you please play this great record? It's the Eurovision Song Contest for this year's record. I think it's great, but what do you think, Mal? And will you might put it up for a record of the week in one time? Well, I might do. I haven't heard it before. Let's have a listen to it. It's called Remember Mondays, that's the group, and it's called What the Hell Just Happened? Well, if we win, we'll be singing that, won't we? So-

0: That's our entry into the Eurovision Song Contest this year. What do you think? Drop me an email at studio@melkane.co.uk. Let me know if you think it's great. And if we've got a chance.
1: What the hell just happened?
0: Group's called Remember Monday. And the song's What the Hell's Just Happened. Good luck for that one. Hope we do it this year.

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3: And today is Frankie Valli and the Four Seasons, known for the use of a traditional Italian-American sound. They are one of the best-selling musical groups of all time, having sold estimated tracks, music of 100 million records worldwide. The band evolved out of a previous band called The Four Lovers, and Frankie Valli on lead and falsetto vocals, Bob Geldio on keyboards and tenor vocals, Tommy DeVito on lead guitar and baritone vocals, Nick Massey on bass, guitar and bass vocals. The band had two distinctive eras of widespread success, the 1960s, during which Massey departed in 1965 and was replaced initially by Charles Calelio, and more prominent by Joe Long, and the mid-late 1970s with a lineup consisting of Valli, Don Ciccone, bass guitar and vocals, John Parvey, lead guitar and vocals, Kerry Polsky, drums and vocals, and Lee Shapiro, keyboards and vocals, with Geldio still working with the band as a non-performing songwriter and producer. Well, the first one we got for you is this one. It's called Walk.

I can never say that seriously. Walk Like a Man, Frankie Valli in the Four Seasons, with that high voice, and he sings Walk Like a Man. More than top 20 singles followed in 1965 to 1966 and 1967, including Let's Hang On, Don't Think Twice, It's All Right, Working My Way Back to You, Opus 17, Don't You Worry About Me, I've Got You Under My Skin, Can't Take My Eyes Off of You. That was released under Valli's name as a solo single. Begging, later covered by the Norwegian duo Maycon and the Italian band Maneskin. Tell It to the Rain, Come on Marianne, and Make a Fool of Myself, Frankie Valli solo. Also on the Krugaudio songs that did not become hits for either Valli or the Four Seasons, became international hit covers versions such as Silence is Golden for the Tremolos and The Sun Ain't Gonna Shine Anymore, the Walker Brothers. However, in 1968, Will You Love Me Tomorrow was the band's last top 40 hit for 7 years, reaching number 24, just after Valli's last solo hit of the 1960s, the 29 charted to Give the Reason I Live. But the last one I've got for you is Sherry.

0: Frankie Valli and the Four Seasons and Sherry, their number one record. The Four Seasons announced their farewell tour, the last encore tour, to run through 2024, including several extended stays at the Westgate Las Vegas Resort and Casino. In an interview with the Los Angeles Times, Valli did not rule out the future appearance after the tour starting, and he's stating as well that I'm not whether I'm going to keep going or not. The tour was eventually extended into 2025, with representatives of the Valli responding to criticism of him touring at such an advanced age and fears of elderly abuse by assuring that Valli was doing just fine and super happy to be still performing. In a statement to People, Valli indicated a willingness to continue performing as long as the audience continued to buy tickets, responding that the acquisition of a lip-syncing by noting that this touring production was using statuary and it had long relief for on the studio recordings, layering vocals and instrumentals to allow for Seasons to maintain the sound similar to that they heard in the 1960s, despite Valli's age. Throughout the Four Seasons and 65 years existence, no incarnations of the group has ever won a competitive Grammy Award. But in 2025, Valli was awarded a Grammy Lifetime Achievement Award, the only Grammy the group has yet received. We'll put them away now and bring out another one next time.
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2: Let's have a little breaky poo.
3: Let's have a little breaky poo. We'll be back in just a sec.
0: This is the part where we give you a tea break. Yes, three great records to put your feet up with. And, of course, I'm going to give you the answers to question time, see how you got on with those. And now you've had the heads up to get your kettle on, but we have to wake Donald up. Now, last time I gave him a talking to, but this time I'm going to give him a tap and see if I can wake him up.
4: Would you like a cup of tea?
0: Yes, please, Donald, we would. Thank you very much.
5: Tea is such a pleasant drink.

0: some to drink. Tea so hot and tea so comforting, that's why I vote tea. Tea lovers everywhere, why not have one now?
1: I will, it's all explained to you. Lovely. Sugar, oh, 2 lumps, please. Oh, divine. Thanks.
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3: How'd you get on with Young in the title? The first one, Young, Gifted and Black, was Bob Andy, not Bob Marley, and Marcia Griffiths. Number two, Young at Heart, the Bluebells. Well, you could have had Lawrence Donegan or Ken McCluskey. Number three, Young Hearts Run Free, Candy Statin, came out in 1976. Number four, Oh Very Young, by Cat Stevens, from his 1974 album. The album was called Buddha and the Chocolate Box. Number five, The Young Love and Saturday Night, by Chris Young. What's Christopher's full name? It's Christopher Alan Young. The Young Ones, by Cliff Richard. The two writers we were looking for were Sid Tepper and Roy C. Bennett. Number seven, Young Americans by David Bowie. We asked you, who was the unknown singer? Well, that was Luther Vandross, very young at the time, but became very famous. You Make Me Feel So Young, Frank Sinatra. We asked you, what's Frank's full name? It's Francis Albert Sinatra. Number nine, Young Girl by Gary Puckett and the Union Gap. It came on the chart position on the Billboard Hot 100 to number two. Live While You're Young by the British boy band One Direction. The album we were looking for was Take Me Home. Last but not least, All the Young Dudes. Well, it was a UK singles chart hit, reaching number three. Got three great records to put your feet up with now. Dr. Hook, A Little Bit More. Dorothy Moore, Misty Blue. And the Eagles, One of Those Nights. So, three great records to put your feet up with. Don't put your feet down until the last one's played. If anybody dares to disturb you, just tell them Mel Wayne has told me it's my tea break and I'll deal with it after I've had my afternoon delight. Good luck, everyone. Enjoy.

0: Three Records for Tea, Dr. Hook a little bit more, Misty Blue by Dorothy Moore, and One of These Nights by the Eagles. Well, tea break is officially over now, and you can put your feet back down and get on with whatever you were doing. And you know what they say?
1: There's just nothing so as a nice cup of tea.
0: I'm going to look at the classic artist, which is Vanity Fair, after this.
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0: And today it's Vanity Fair. They took their name after the novel Vanity Fair by William Makepeace Thackeray. They signed to Larry Page's Page One Records, and in the summer of 1968, Vanity Fair achieved a UK hit single with their first release, a cover of I Live for the Sun, originally recorded in 1965 by the Californian group The Sun Rays. Following two more singles, Summer Morning and Highway Dreams, both of which failed to make the UK singles chart, they released their biggest UK hit, which is this one, Early in the Morning.

Fancy Fair there early in the morning. It was written by Mike Landau and Eddie Sago. It sold 1 million copies and was awarded a gold disc. For the next release, Hitching a Ride, they added keyboardist Barry Landerman, born 20th of October 1947, Woodbridge, Suffolk, England, formerly of Kid Dipping Lodge, to the group. Hitching a Ride, written by Peter Callender and Michael Murray, gave them their second million seller. And it sounded like this, the final one for you, Hitching a Ride.

0: Vanity Fair hitching a ride. Well, in 2007, they toured alongside PJ Proby. In August 2015, after having played with the band for 45 years, drummer Mark Elaine retired and was replaced by Howard Tibble. In 2018, Graham Walker from Gary Moore's band took over on drums. Vanity Fair are still performing today with a lineup of Hagley, Wheeler, Walker and Steve Oakman. Wheeler and Hagley have taken up lead vocal duties. In the spare time, Bryce sings second tenor and a City of Bath male choir, which reached the final of BBC's One Last Choir Standing. His son, Sebastian Bryce, is part of the alt-rock band. And in 2021, Wheeler has also been a member of the Tremolos. Right, we're going to put them away now. Bring out another one next time.
1: Sweet dreams, dear.
2: If you send us a request, we'll be glad to play it for you. And here's one just come in right now.
0: Dean says, Mel, could you please squeeze this in for me? It's Usher, and it's one of my favourite records. It's called You Make Me Wanna. Well, of course I can. Here it is then. Take care. Thanks for getting in touch.

0: Now, how did you get on with Guess the Track? We're going to find out how you did after this.
1: I gotta tell you about the station I adore. They're always playing all the hits and what is more. They're on in stereo, so when you listen, there's nothing missing. Just thought I'd tell you that. You gotta listen if you wanna hear a sound that's better than the other stations around. It's got me raving. I'm always craving the sophisticated

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0: It's Guess the Track. Now, are you sure it wasn't hard or too obscure? Here comes the answer loud and clear. If you've got it, you can cheer.
2: Well, the answer was the band, the artist, and the song was called Rag Mama Rag. And those that got it right were Dion, Dave, Mark, Robert, Rachel, Raymond, Stephen, Shelley, Albert, John and Georgina. Well done. And if you got it right at home, a pat on the back for you too. How did I get there? Like this.

the band, Ragmumma Ragga. Hopefully you got a pat on the back for getting it right. But if you didn't, don't worry. We'll be doing it all again tomorrow.

0: Well, tonight it's going to be cloudy in the south with patchy rain, clear spells and showers elsewhere, wintry across parts of the north, and a patchy frost developing in the central and northern areas with brisk winds. And Brian James said that he heard the weather woman say all about a cold front appearing, so he went in the back and it was just the same. Well, thanks Brian for that. We're going to find out what is the lost theme. I almost forgot myself then, after this.
1: Oh, whenever I tune to
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1: all I seem to do is smile from ear to ear, give a hearty cheer when I'm listening to
2: Mel Wayne.
0: Penelope said that when she used to watch this sitcom, everybody used to think that she was the one who was the starring in the sitcom. Her name was Penelope as well. What is it we're talking about? Is this the featured year? No. Is Guess the Track? No, it's not that either. It is, of course, the Lost Theme.
2: From a TV show gone by, it's Lost Theme. But what is it?
0: And today it's To the Manor Born. It's a BBC television sitcom that first aired on BBC One from 1979 to 1981. A special one-off episode was produced in 2007, starring Penelope Keith and Peter Bowles. The first 20 episodes and the 2000 special were written by Peter Spence, the creator, and while the final episode in 1981 was written by script associate Christopher Bond, the title is a play on the phrase "To the Manor Born" from the Shakespeare's Hamlet. Though I'm a native here and the manor born, it is a custom more honoured in the breach than the observance. In To the Manor Born, Penelope Keith, who was previously best known for her role as the social climber Margot Ledbetter in the suburban sitcom The Good Life, plays an upper-class Audrey Forbes Hamilton upon the death of her husband. Audrey is forced to sell her vast country estate, Gainsborough Manor. However, she then moves into the estate's small, modest lodge house, where she can keep an eye on the estate's new owner and manager to keep him and her butler at her much-loved Rolls-Royce 2025 car. The manor is bought by Richard Devere, played by Peter Bowles, a nuanced, rishi millionaire supermarket owner. Originally from Czechoslovakia, Devere and Forbes Hamilton have a love-hate relationship. And here you are, then. Enjoy this. I hope you enjoy it.

0: absolute man of ball. And if you wanted a lost theme, all you need to do is get in touch with us at studio@malkair.co.uk and we will do the rest. Looking on the clock on the wall, it tells me it's time for the best disco in town. I wonder what great records they're going to have for us today.
1: 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Ooh. Full of fun. Ooh. And packed with hits. 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

0: Ready for some more? 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
1: Evening, Thomas, and high energy. Clap those hands and stamp those feet.

0: problem that I can't fix, cause I can do it in the mix.
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2: From Feature Story News in Brussels, I'm William Denslow. On the final day of the G7 summit, leaders pledged more support for Ukraine and committed to a multinational defence mission led by France and the UK to secure the Strait of Hormuz. Ross Cullen reports from Evian.
3: The leaders of the G7 issued a declaration overnight addressing extra support for Ukraine, increasing air defence capacities and long-range capabilities, at the same time as trying to up the pressure on the Kremlin to agree to negotiations. The leaders also called the US-Iran deal, due to be formally signed on Friday, a, quote, historic opportunity. And they also called for an immediate ceasefire in Lebanon, more humanitarian and reconstruction efforts for Gaza, and a diversification of energy supply routes to reduce vulnerability to the Strait of Hormuz, a choke point that was exposed at the height of the Washington-Tehran conflict. Ross Cullen, Evian.
2: Simon Usherwood, Professor of Politics and International Studies at the Open University, says the absence of any major diplomatic bust-up at the G7 summit has been the defining feature of the gathering.
4: It seems to be in very emollient kind of mood at this meeting. I think he kind of wants to sell this agreement that he's claiming he's got with Iran. He wants to kind of start sort of thinking a bit about, you know, other things he might do. And so seems to be kind of quite conciliatory towards other leaders. And so you've kind of got some relatively supportive statements towards Ukraine. You've got some engagement on other issues. And I think that that is really going to be the big takeaway, that you've avoided a big problem ahead.
2: Russian warships fired warning shots at a recreational yacht in the English Channel in a move the yacht's sailors claim was completely unnecessary. But Moscow says the move was required to avoid a collision. Stuart Smith has more from London.
5: The Russian Defence Ministry says warship Admiral Grigorovich was forced to fire warning shots when sailors of the yacht failed to respond to their demand it change course. Moscow says the pleasure craft was making a dangerous approach in the direction of the warship and had failed to respond to previous radio communications and warning flares. The retired British couple sailing the yacht claimed they were definitely not on a collision course and had acknowledged the warship's previous warnings by overtly changing direction. The British Ministry of Defence accepted the Russian ship was trying to prevent a crash and characterised this as an isolated incident and unrelated to Britain's seizure of a Russian Shadow Fleet oil tanker at the weekend. Stuart Smith, London.
2: And the FBI's arrested multiple people in connection with an alleged terrorist plot to attack Sunday's Ultimate Fighting Championship event at the White House. It was designed to coincide with Donald Trump's 80th birthday celebrations. From bureaus worldwide, this is FSN.
6: With FSN Spotlight, I'm Simon Marks. Today, more on the extraordinary news that arson attacks on properties owned by British Prime Minister Sir Keir Starmer originated in Russia. The Financial Times reported on Tuesday that pro-Kremlin hacktivists, combining hacking skills with a commitment to acts of sabotage, are linked to Moscow. Earlier this week, a 22-year-old Ukrainian construction worker and a 27-year-old Ukrainian Romanian were convicted of arson attacks on the Prime Minister's family home and other targets linked to him. Margaret Gilmore is a journalist and lecturer on security issues.
7: It's a technique that the Russians have been using for quite a long time. You may remember last year, for example, six Bulgarians were jailed in the UK for spying for Russia from inside the UK. Again, they were people who were really driven by money, low-level criminals who were just doing what they were being told and being paid the sort of money that they could only dream of if they were doing their normal jobs, which would be to work on a construction site or something like that. So it's a common technique. We know that they're doing it. It came out in the court case. They were driven by money.
6: The Russians reportedly communicated with the arsonists via Telegram, an app that is notably not included in the UK's proposed social media ban for the under-16s that was announced this week.
2: The main news again. On the final day of the G7 summit, leaders pledged more support for Ukraine and committed to a multinational defence mission to secure the Strait of Hormuz.

afternoon, everybody. Welcome back to another drive show here on Mixture of Preston and your favourite station this afternoon. We're going to start off in this hour now with ABC, the Look of Love on the drive show. We just kicked the show off with ABBA, Take a Chance on Me on the drive show and here on your favourite station this afternoon. And now we're starting another hour off with great music. Checking in with the news and weather in a little while on the show tonight.

Dave Smith with Crazy on the Drive Show tonight, and here on your favourite radio station. 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

Over on the air till 6 o'clock tonight, Monday to Friday, every week, 4 till 6, here on your favourite radio station. And we've got some great music lined up for the next hour, so do not go anywhere. 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
1: From Feature Story News in Brussels, I'm William Denslow. President Trump's issued a serious threat directed at Iran on Thursday, promising to hit the country hard before taking over Karg Island and other infrastructure sites. Mitch McCann reports.
2: Hours after the US completed a second round of strikes against Iranian military targets near the Strait of Hormuz, President Trump suggested that the attacks may only be getting started. He wrote on his Truth Social platform on Thursday, "The United States will be hitting Iran very hard tonight." He added that at some point in the not-too-distant future, the United States would take Karg Island and other...

0: multiple times that a deal was very close to being signed. Mitch McCann, New York.
1: The UK Defence Secretary has resigned. John Healey says the government's plan for spending on defence falls well short of what's required. It's yet another blow for Keir Starmer's embattled government, as John Beaver reports.
2: In a scathing letter of resignation, John Healey said the Prime Minister has been unwilling to commit the resources that the nation needs to defend the country at this time of rising threats. The defence spending plans for the UK were expected to be unveiled in the coming days, but there have already been off-the-record comments from senior members of the armed forces that the funding being suggested just isn't enough. Healey is the sixth government minister to step down in the past month as Keir Starmer faces a slow-moving leadership contest. Among those expected to take part is the Mayor of Manchester, Andy Burnham, who's standing in a by-election next month to try and get back into Parliament and ultimately bid to unseat the Prime Minister. John Beaver, London.
1: The 2026 FIFA World Cup kicks off in Mexico City later, with co-hosts Mexico facing South Africa at the Estadio Azteca. Tony Waterman, in Mexico City, says that despite FIFA setting aside a batch of cheaper seats, prices on the secondary market are putting the biggest ever FIFA World Cup out of reach for many supporters.
3: FIFA had set aside 130,000 tickets at $60 a piece, but that is really just a drop in the bucket when it comes to these prices. Many of these tickets running well into the hundreds, if not thousands of dollars, tens of thousands of dollars in the secondary market. And that's really putting this year's World Cup out of reach for the average soccer fan, the average football fan.
1: And the European Central Bank has raised interest rates for the first time in 3 years, as it seeks to offset the economic impact of the US-Israel war with Iran. It's the first central bank to raise rates since the start of a conflict that sent energy prices soaring. From bureaus worldwide, this is FSN.
4: With FSN Spotlight, I'm Simon Marks. Today, the risks of escalation in the conflict between the US and Iran. President Trump's decision to launch retaliatory airstrikes after accusing the Iranians of bringing down a US Apache attack helicopter came hours after he said the chopper's loss wasn't a big deal. But his reprisals were, targeting Iranian air defense systems, Iranian ground control stations and surveillance sites near the Strait of Hormuz. Jamil Jaffa is the founder of the National Security Institute at George Mason University in Washington.
5: Obviously, the Iranians shot at an American manned helicopter, took down two of the people flying that helicopter. Thankfully, they weren't killed. They were rescued. But the real problem is they're shooting manned vehicles, and we're only getting involved in proportionate and something of a disciplined response. The challenge here, I think, is it's not clear that will knock the Iranians off the effort to continue to go after American targets, allied targets, and the like. We haven't done that yet. They've gone after the Israelis, they've gone after the Emiratis, they've gone after the Kuwaitis, and they're going after us now. I think if the president really wants to send a message to Iran, he'd be hitting them a lot harder, a lot more aggressively, making it a lot clearer that we're not going to take it. The problem, of course, is, as you well know, the president doesn't appear to want to continue this war, and he doesn't want to get into a bigger fight. That's the real challenge we have here.
4: The U.S. says Tuesday's military strikes won't impact peace talks. Iran called them a violation of its sovereignty.
1: The main news again. President Trump's issued a serious threat directed at Iran on Thursday, promising to hit the country hard before taking over Kirk Island and other infrastructure sites. The UK Defence Secretary has resigned. John Healey says the government's plans for spending on defence fall well short of what's required. And the European Central Bank has raised interest rates for the first time in 3 years as it seeks to offset the economic impact of the US-Israel war with Iran. And that's the latest feature story news. William Denslow reporting.
6: Hello there, good morning. Well, today brings a new month, but more of the same weather. We're looking at low pressure over the week ahead, dominating the weather across the UK. Systems rolling in from the Atlantic, bringing some wet and windy weather at times. But there will be some drier interludes in between the weather systems as they push through. And it's a mixed start to the 1st of April out there. We've got a cloudier zone through this central swathe of the UK. Outbreaks of rain across southern and central parts of England and Wales. Sunny spells this morning. But into the afternoon, a scattering of showers developing. Some of these will be heavy as as we move through the day with some hail and thunder. This weather system just pushes a little further north into Northern Ireland, southern Scotland into the afternoon, clouding over across much of Scotland, low cloud in the east, best of the sunshine across the northwest highlands here. We'll see highs around 14 Celsius under the cloud and rain, 6, 7, 8 Celsius, so a cold feeling day, quite a keen northeasterly breeze here. In the best of the sunshine across parts of England and Wales, 14 or 15 Celsius away from those showers. As we move through into the evening time, this weather system just pushes a little further north and westward. Still some heavier bursts in there. To the south of this, across much of England and Wales, clear spells and scattered showers. This weather system scooting through the English Channel, giving some showers to southern parts here. And generally, temperatures staying above freezing. A little chillier than it has been of late, but 4 or 5 Celsius to take us in to Tuesday morning. A bright start across parts of England and Wales, a scattering of showers. Central and eastern areas seeing the best of the morning sunshine. Cloudier further west and north with some outbreaks of rain and drizzle. Low cloud persisting through the day, moving in from the North Sea for northeast Scotland here. Rain throughout. Sunshine and showers for many through the day, some of them again heavy at times. This weather system moving into the far southwest, giving some rain and stronger winds into Cornwall and Devon. And then this pushing northwards as we head through into Wednesday. In terms of temperatures, again in the sunshine, above average across central southern areas, 14 or 15 Celsius. Colder further north, 6 or 7 degrees under the cloud across northern Scotland. So a quick summary of the week ahead. We're staying unsettled, low pressure dominating, further wind and rain at times, but we will see some sunny spells and that will generally lift temperatures. So staying above average in the sunshine, but feeling quite cool where we have the cloud and rain. If you'd like more information on the weather where you are, you can follow us on our social media channels. See you again soon.

0: Hurry up, Alf. We're waiting for you. What are you doing?
1: Don't ask daft questions, Audrey. You know what I'm doing.
0: Well, I don't know why it takes you so long. Our Billy's been sat waiting with his coat on near the door for half an hour.
2: Oh, no. I have.
1: It must be somewhere I can go to get some peace. Biggin' hell.
2: Right, Dad. Are you ready? You've been ages.
1: Don't you start.
0: I'll get the bits together.
2: Can we go now? Shall I fix your coat? Oh, no. I can't reach it from behind the door. I know. I'll fix your cap.
1: Well, give over pestering, will you? Besides, it's raining.
0: Well, we have got an umbrella, Alf.
2: Yeah, we've got a home umbrella, Dad.
1: Aye, and as usual, you two will be in the middle holding it.
2: Yeah.
1: And Muggins here will be on the outside dodging and weaving while you try and poke me eye out with the spokes. No thanks. We'll go tomorrow.
2: Oh, Dad.
0: Ralph.
2: We can't go tomorrow, because the fair's going away tomorrow.
1: Good.
2: It's the last...
3: From Feature Story News in Brussels, I'm William Denslow. On the final day of the G7 summit, leaders pledged more support for Ukraine and committed to a multinational defence mission led by France and the UK to secure the Strait of Hormuz. Ross Cullen reports from Evian.
4: The leaders of the G7 issued a declaration overnight addressing extra support for Ukraine, increasing air defence capacities and long-range capabilities, at the same time as trying to up the pressure on the Kremlin to agree to negotiations. The leaders also called the US-Iran deal, due to be formally signed on Friday, a, quote, historic opportunity. And they also called for an immediate ceasefire in Lebanon, more humanitarian and reconstruction efforts for Gaza, and a diversification of energy supply routes to reduce vulnerability to the Strait of Hormuz, a choke point that was exposed at the height of the Washington-Tehran conflict. Ross Cullen, Evian.
3: Simon Usherwood, Professor of Politics and International Studies at the Open University, says the absence of any major diplomatic bust-up at the G7 summit has been the defining feature of the gathering.
5: It seems to be in very emollient kind of mood at this meeting. I think he kind of wants to sell this agreement that he's claiming he's got with Iran. He wants to kind of start sort of thinking a bit about, you know, other things he might do. And so seems to be kind of quite conciliatory towards other leaders. And so you've kind of got some relatively supportive statements towards Ukraine. You've got some engagement on other issues. And I think that is really going to be the big takeaway, that you've avoided a big problem ahead.
3: Russian warships fired warning shots at a recreational yacht in the English Channel in a move the yacht's sailors claim was completely unnecessary. But Moscow says the move was required to avoid a collision. Stuart Smith has more from London.
6: The Russian Defence Ministry says warship Admiral Grigorovich was forced to fire warning shots when sailors of the yacht failed to respond to their demand it change course. Moscow says the pleasure craft was making a dangerous approach in the direction of the warship and had failed to respond to previous radio communications and warning flares. The retired British couple sailing the yacht claimed they were definitely not on a collision course and had acknowledged the warship's previous warnings by overtly changing direction. The British Ministry of Defence accepted the Russian ship was trying to prevent a crash and characterised this as an isolated incident and unrelated to Britain's seizure of a Russian Shadow Fleet oil tanker at the weekend. Stuart Smith, London.
3: And the FBI's arrested multiple people in connection with an alleged terrorist plot to attack Sunday's Ultimate Fighting Championship event at the White House. It was designed to coincide with Donald Trump's 80th birthday celebrations. From bureaus worldwide, this is FSN.
7: With FSN Spotlight, I'm Simon Marks. Today, more on the extraordinary news that arson attacks on properties owned by British Prime Minister Sir Keir Starmer originated in Russia. The Financial Times reported on Tuesday that pro-Kremlin hacktivists, combining hacking skills with a commitment to acts of sabotage, are linked to Moscow. Earlier this week, a 22-year-old Ukrainian construction worker and a 27-year-old Ukrainian Romanian were convicted of arson attacks on the Prime Minister's Hunter's family home and other targets linked to him. Margaret Gilmore is a journalist and lecturer on security issues.
8: It's a technique that the Russians have been using for quite a long time. You may remember last year, for example, six Bulgarians were jailed in the UK for spying for Russia from inside the UK. Again, they were people who were really driven by money, low-level criminals who were just doing what they were being told and being paid the sort of money that they could only dream of if they were doing their normal jobs, which would be to work on a construction site or something like that. So it's a common technique. We know that they're doing it. It came out in the court case. They were driven by money.
7: The Russians reportedly communicated with the arsonists via Telegram, an app that is notably not included in the UK's proposed social media ban for the under-16s that was announced this week.
3: The main news again. On the final day of the G7 summit, leaders pledged more support for Ukraine and committed to a multinational defence mission to secure the Strait of Hormuz. A Russian warship fired warning shots at a recreational yacht in the English Channel, in a move the yacht sailors claim was completely unnecessary. And the FBI has arrested multiple people in connection with an alleged terrorist plot to attack Sunday's UFC fight at the White House. And that's the latest feature story news. William Denslow reporting.

afternoon, everybody. Welcome back to another drive show here on Mixture of Preston and your favourite station this afternoon. We're going to start off in this hour now with ABC, the Look of Love on the drive show. We just kicked the show off with ABBA, Take a Chance on Me on the drive show and here on your favourite station this afternoon. And now we're starting another hour off with great music. Checking in with the news and weather in a little while on the show tonight.

Dave Smith with Crazy on the Drive Show tonight, and here on your favourite radio station. 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

Over on the air till 6 o'clock tonight, Monday to Friday, every week, 4 till 6, here on your favourite radio station. And now we've got some great music lined up for the next hour, so do not go anywhere. 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
1: From Feature Story News in Brussels, I'm William Denslow. President Trump's issued a serious threat directed at Iran on Thursday, promising to hit the country hard before taking over Karg Island and other infrastructure sites. Mitch McCann reports.
2: Hours after the US completed a second round of strikes against Iranian military targets near the Strait of Hormuz, President Trump suggested that the attacks may only be getting started. He wrote on his Truth Social platform on Thursday, "The United States will be hitting Iran very hard tonight." He added that at some point in the not-too-distant future, the United States would take Karg Island and other

0: Multiple times that a deal was very close to being signed. Mitch McCann, New York.
1: The UK Defence Secretary has resigned. John Healey says the government's plan for spending on defence falls well short of what's required. It's yet another blow for Keir Starmer's embattled government, as John Beaver reports.
2: In a scathing letter of resignation, John Healey said the Prime Minister has been unwilling to commit the resources that the nation needs to defend the country at this time of rising threats. The defence spending plans for the UK were expected to be unveiled in the coming days, but there have already been off-the-record comments from senior members of the armed forces that the funding being suggested just isn't enough. Healey is the sixth government minister to step down in the past month as Keir Starmer faces a slow-moving leadership contest. Among those expected to take part is the Mayor of Manchester, Andy Burnham, who's standing in a by-election next month to try and get back into Parliament and ultimately bid to unseat the Prime Minister. John Beaver, London.
1: The 2026 FIFA World Cup kicks off in Mexico City later, with co-hosts Mexico facing South Africa at the Estadio Azteca. Tony Waterman, in Mexico City, says that despite FIFA setting aside a batch of cheaper seats, prices on the secondary market are putting the biggest ever FIFA World Cup out of reach for many supporters.
3: FIFA had set aside 130,000 tickets at $60 a piece, but that is really just a drop in the bucket when it comes to these prices. Many of these tickets running well into the hundreds, if not thousands of dollars, tens of thousands of dollars in the secondary market. And that's really putting this year's World Cup out of reach for the average soccer fan, the average football fan.
1: And the European Central Bank has raised interest rates for the first time in 3 years, as it seeks to offset the economic impact of the US-Israel war with Iran. It's the first central bank to raise rates since the start of a conflict that sent energy prices soaring. From bureaus worldwide, this is FSN.
4: With FSN Spotlight, I'm Simon Marks. Today, the risks of escalation in the conflict between the US and Iran. President Trump's decision to launch retaliatory airstrikes after accusing the Iranians of bringing down a US Apache attack helicopter came hours after he said the chopper's loss wasn't a big deal. But his reprisals were, targeting Iranian air defense systems, Iranian ground control stations and surveillance sites near the Strait of Hormuz. Jamil Jaffa is the founder of the National Security Institute at George Mason University in Washington.
5: Obviously, the Iranians shot at an American manned helicopter, took down two of the people flying that helicopter. Thankfully, they weren't killed, they were rescued. But the real problem is they're shooting manned vehicles, and we're only getting involved in proportionate and something of a disciplined response. The challenge here, I think, is it's not clear that will knock the Iranians off the effort to continue to go after American targets, allied targets, and the like. We haven't done that yet. They've gone after the Israelis, they've gone after the Emiratis, they've gone after the Kuwaitis, and they're going after us now. I think if the president really wants to send a message to Iran, he'd be hitting them a lot harder, a lot more aggressively, making a lot clearer that we're not going to take it. The problem, of course, is, as you well know, the president doesn't appear to want to continue this war, and he doesn't want to get into a bigger fight. That's the real challenge we have here.
4: The U.S. says Tuesday's military strikes won't impact peace talks. Iran called them a violation of its sovereignty.
1: The main news again. President Trump's issued a serious threat directed at Iran on Thursday, promising to hit the country hard before taking over Kirk Island and other infrastructure sites. The UK Defence Secretary has resigned. John Healey says the government's plans for spending on defence fall well short of what's required. And the European Central Bank has raised interest rates for the first time in 3 years as it seeks to offset the economic impact of the US-Israel war with Iran. And that's the latest feature story news. William Denslow reporting.
6: Hello there, good morning. Well, today brings a new month, but more of the same weather. We're looking at low pressure over the week ahead, dominating the weather across the UK. Systems rolling in from the Atlantic, bringing some wet and windy weather at times. But there will be some drier interludes in between the weather systems as they push through. And it's a mixed start to the 1st of April out there. We've got a cloudier zone through this central swathe of the UK. Outbreaks of rain across southern and central parts of England and Wales. Sunny spells this morning. But into the afternoon, a scattering of showers developing. Some of these will be heavy as we move through the day with some hail and thunder. This weather system just pushes a little further north into Northern Ireland, southern Scotland, into the afternoon, clouding over across much of Scotland. Low cloud in the east, best of the sunshine across the northwest highlands. Here we'll see highs around 14 Celsius. Under the cloud and rain, 6, 7, 8 Celsius. So a cold feeling day, quite a keen northeasterly breeze here. In the best of the sunshine across parts of England and Wales, 14 or 15 Celsius away from those showers. As we move through into the evening time, this weather system just pushes a little further north and westward. Still some heavier bursts in there. To the south of this, across much of England and Wales, clear spells and scattered showers. This weather system scooting through the English Channel, giving some showers to southern parts here. And generally, temperatures staying above freezing. A little chillier than it has been of late, but 4 or 5 Celsius to take us in to Tuesday morning. A bright start across parts of England and Wales, a scattering of showers. Central and eastern areas seeing the best of the morning sunshine. Cloudier further west and north with some outbreaks of rain and drizzle. Low cloud persisting through the day, moving in from the North Sea for northeast Scotland here. Rain throughout. Sunshine and showers for many through the day, some of them again heavy at times. This weather system moving into the far southwest, giving some rain and stronger winds into Cornwall and Devon. And then this pushing northwards as we head through into Wednesday. In terms of temperatures, again in the sunshine, above average across central southern areas, 14 or 15 Celsius. Colder further north, 6 or 7 degrees under the cloud across northern Scotland. So a quick summary of the week ahead. We're staying unsettled, low pressure dominating, further wind and rain at times, but we will see some sunny spells and that will generally lift temperatures. So staying above average in the sunshine, but feeling quite cool where we have the cloud and rain. If you'd like more information on the weather where you are, you can follow us on our social media channels. See you again soon.

0: Hurry up, Alf. We're waiting for you. What are you doing?
1: Don't ask daft questions, Audrey. You know what I'm doing.
0: Well, I don't know why it takes you so long. Our Billy's been sat waiting with his coat on near the door for half an hour.
2: Oh, no. I have.
1: It must be somewhere I can go to get some peace. Biggin' hell.
2: Right, Dad. Are you ready? You've been ages.
1: Don't you start.
0: I'll get the bits together.
2: Can we go now? Shall I fix your coat? Oh, no. I can't reach it from behind the door. I know. I'll fix your cap.
1: Well, then give over pestering, will you? Besides, it's raining.
0: Well, we have got an umbrella, Alf.
2: Yeah, we've got a umbrella, Dad.
1: Aye, and as usual, you two will be in the middle holding it.
2: Yeah.
1: And Muggins here will be on the outside dodging and weaving while you try and poke me eye out with the spokes. No thanks. We'll go tomorrow.
2: Oh, Dad.
0: Ralph.
2: We can't go tomorrow, because the fair's going away tomorrow.
1: Good.
2: It's the last day.
3: From Feature Story News in Brussels, I'm William Denslow. On the final day of the G7 summit, leaders pledged more support for Ukraine and committed to a multinational defence mission led by France and the UK to secure the Strait of Hormuz. Ross Cullen reports from Evian.
4: The leaders of the G7 issued a declaration overnight addressing extra support for Ukraine, increasing air defence capacities and long-range capabilities, at the same time as trying to up the pressure on the Kremlin to agree to negotiations. The leaders also called the US-Iran deal, due to be formally signed on Friday, a, quote, historic opportunity, and they also called for an immediate ceasefire in Lebanon, more humanitarian and reconstruction efforts for Gaza, and a diversification of energy supply routes to reduce vulnerability to the Strait of Hormuz, a choke point that was exposed at the height of the Washington-Tehran conflict. Ross Cullen, Evian.
3: Simon Usherwood, Professor of Politics and International Studies at the Open University, says the absence of any major diplomatic bust-up at the G7 summit has been the defining feature of the gathering.
5: It seems to be in very emollient kind of mood at this meeting. I think he kind of wants to sell this agreement that he's claiming he's got with Iran. He wants to kind of start sort of thinking a bit about, you know, other things he might do. And so seems to be kind of quite conciliatory towards other leaders. And so you've kind of got some relatively supportive statements towards Ukraine. You've got some engagement on other issues. And I think that is really going to be the big takeaway, that you've avoided a big problem ahead.
3: Russian warships fired warning shots at a recreational yacht in the English Channel, in a move the yacht's sailors claim was completely unnecessary. But Moscow says the move was required to avoid a collision. Stuart Smith has more from London.
6: The Russian Defence Ministry says warship Admiral Grigorovich was forced to fire warning shots when sailors of the yacht failed to respond to their demand it change course. Moscow says the pleasure craft was making a dangerous approach in the direction of the warship and had failed to respond to previous radio communications and warning flares. The retired British couple sailing the yacht claimed they were definitely not on a collision course and had acknowledged the warship's previous warnings by overtly changing direction. The British Ministry of Defence accepted the Russian ship was trying to prevent a crash and characterised this as an isolated incident and unrelated to Britain's seizure of a Russian Shadow Fleet oil tanker at the weekend. Stuart Smith, London.
3: And the FBI's arrested multiple people in connection with an alleged terrorist plot to attack Sunday's Ultimate Fighting Championship event at the White House. It was designed to coincide with Donald Trump's 80th birthday celebrations. From bureaus worldwide, this is FSN.
7: With FSN Spotlight, I'm Simon Marks. Today, more on the extraordinary news that arson attacks on properties owned by British Prime Minister Sir Keir Starmer originated in Russia. The Financial Times reported on Tuesday that pro-Kremlin hacktivists, combining hacking skills with a commitment to acts of sabotage, are linked to Moscow. Earlier this week, a 22-year-old Ukrainian construction worker and a 27-year-old Ukrainian Romanian were convicted of arson attacks on the Prime Minister's family home and other targets linked to him. Margaret Gilmore is a journalist and lecturer on security issues.
8: It's a technique that the Russians have been using for quite a long time. You may remember last year, for example, six Bulgarians were jailed in the UK for spying for Russia from inside the UK. Again, they were people who were really driven by money, low-level criminals who were just doing what they were being told and being paid the sort of money that they could only dream of if they were doing their normal jobs, which would be to work on a construction site or something like that. So it's a common technique. We know that they're doing it. It came out in the court case. They were driven by money.
7: The Russians reportedly communicated with the arsonists via Telegram, an app that is notably not included in the UK's proposed social media ban for the under-16s that was announced this week.
3: The main news again. On the final day of the G7 summit, leaders pledged more support for Ukraine and committed to a multinational defence mission to secure the Strait of Hormuz. A Russian warship fired warning shots at a recreational yacht in the English Channel, in a move the yacht sailors claim was completely unnecessary. And the FBI has arrested multiple people in connection with an alleged terrorist plot to attack Sunday's UFC fight at the White House. And that's the latest feature story news. William Denslow reporting.
9: Ladies and gentlemen, from beautiful downtown Belfast, it's the Kenny Thompson.

And you're welcome. It's the Revival Show. My name's Kenny Tosh. What's yours? Each week it's my turn to escort you, if you like, through my record collection of two wonderful decades, the 1960s and the 70s. And there we have the boys from the Beach who did the honours for us this week, and a tune called I Get Around. So then, if you're ready, and as the lady once said, if you're sitting comfortably, I'll begin.

Wonderful Motown stuff. That's Stevie Wonder and I Was Made to Love Her. I remember that actually sort of blasting out of the transistor radios back in the summer of love back in 1967, and covered by a few artists since then. From his album called Silk Degrees, here's Boss Gags.

In fact, that was voted as one of your favourite iconic album sleeves of the 1970s. Three singles to come from the album, We Are Not Alone, which is also a hit from Rita Coolidge. And then there was Lowdown, and that one from Boss Skaggs, and the tune which is called Lido Shuffle. Your mama.

I think I have mentioned to your good selves before, right here on the Revival Show, that the album soundtrack actually sold that many copies. It made it into the top 75 singles charts. Yes, an old Buck Owens and the Buckaroos hit from the movie. Indeed, help. It's the Governors, here else. And the tune called Act Naturally. You may recall the days of Pearly Spencer, which was David McWilliams' massive hit from the days of Waterley Wireless. One of the follow-up singles to it. Here's David McWilliams on 3 o'clock Flamingo Street.

Well, I do think it's actually one of Susie's lesser played hits, but we bring you the little hits and gems right here, don't we, each week on the Revival Show. Susie Quattro and a tune called The Wild One. Touch of glam rock from the 70s. Heard about this one from the Rebets.

Great little number that just slipped through the net back in the 1960s. He was a guy called R.B. Greaves, and a tune which is called Take Her Letter Maria. Right, here's your fascinating fact, all courtesy of the Revival Show. Did you know that R.B. Greaves was actually Sam Cooke's nephew? There you go, you're going to stun your friends with that fascinating fact.

Motown Gold coming from the Supremes and Stop in the Name of Love. Here's contact details if you want shout outs on the Revival Show. 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Email details are there, or you can pop along to the Revival Show Facebook page and leave your mentions there as well. Here's one from the 70s, of course, from formerly from the group Genesis. Wonderful track. This is Peter Gabriel and Going Up There on Soul.

The Revival Show, playing your great hits from the 60s and 70s. Now, when you have a greatest hits compilation in front of you, it's sometimes difficult to pick out which track to play today, but I thought I would play that one for you. It's Blondie and Union City Blue. One from the 60s, it was Wilson Pickett's, ably assisted by Patti LaBelle and the Bluebells. This is 6, 3, 4, 5, 7, 8, 9.

Oh, the Pirates played that very heavily back in the 1960s. Wilson Pickett, 6345789. I always thought that this little tune had a very summery type feel to it from the Hollies.

I think it does seem like summer when you do listen to that little track with the steel drums included in there as well. Great one. The Hollies, Manchester's finest, and the tune which is called Carry On. You're on The Revival Show. My name's Kenny Tosh. What's yours? Each week, I walk through my dusty record collection of two great decades, 60s and 70s.

You know what? That actually is playing very well. Looking at the condition as it spins around on turntable number two for today, that's Eli Bonaparte's, and the tune which is called Never an Everyday Thing. In fact, the original Radio North Sea International were playing that back in the early 1970s, and that one, you could say, as rare, yes, as rare as hen's teeth.

0: when they were eight. From Feature Story News in Brussels, I'm William Denslow. On the final day of the G7 summit, leaders pledged more support for Ukraine and committed to a multinational defence mission led by France and the UK to secure the Strait of Hormuz. Ross Cullen reports from Evian.
1: The leaders of the G7 issued a declaration overnight addressing extra support for Ukraine, increasing air defence capacities and long-range capabilities, at the same time as trying to up the pressure on the Kremlin to agree to negotiations. The leaders also called the US-Iran deal, due to be formally signed on Friday, a, quote, historic opportunity, and they also called for an immediate ceasefire in Lebanon, more humanitarian and reconstruction efforts for Gaza, and a diversification of energy supply routes to reduce vulnerability to the Strait of Hormuz, a choke point that was exposed at the height of the Washington-Tehran conflict. Ross Cullen, Evian.
0: Simon Usherwood, Professor of Politics and International Studies at the Open University, says the absence of any major diplomatic bust-up at the G7 summit has been the defining feature of the gathering.
2: It seems to be in very emollient kind of mood at this meeting. I think he kind of wants to sell this agreement that he's claiming he's got with Iran. He wants to kind of start sort of thinking a bit about, you know, other things he might do, and so seems to be kind of quite conciliatory towards other leaders. And so you've kind of got some relatively supportive statements towards Ukraine. You've got some engagement on other issues, and I think that that is really going to be the big takeaway, that you've avoided a big problem ahead.
0: Russian warships fired warning shots at a recreational yacht in the English Channel in a move the yacht's sailors claim was completely unnecessary. But Moscow says the move was required to avoid a collision. Stuart Smith has more from London.
3: The Russian Defence Ministry says warship Admiral Grigorovich was forced to fire warning shots when sailors of the yacht failed to respond to their demand it change course. Moscow says the pleasure craft was making a dangerous approach in the direction of the warship and had failed to respond to previous radio communications and warning flares. The retired British couple sailing the yacht claimed they were definitely not on a collision course and had acknowledged the warship's previous warnings by overtly changing direction. The British Ministry of Defence accepted the Russian ship was trying to prevent a crash and characterised this as an isolated incident and unrelated to Britain's seizure of a Russian Shadow Fleet oil tanker at the weekend. Stuart Smith, London.
0: And the FBI's arrested multiple people in connection with an alleged terrorist plot to attack Sunday's Ultimate Fighting Championship event at the White House. It was designed to coincide with Donald Trump's 80th birthday celebrations. From bureaus worldwide, this is FSN.
4: With FSN Spotlight, I'm Simon Marks. Today, more on the extraordinary news that arson attacks on properties owned by British Prime Minister Sir Keir Starmer originated in Russia. The Financial Times reported on Tuesday that pro-Kremlin hacktivists, combining hacking skills with a commitment to acts of sabotage, are linked to Moscow. Earlier this week, a 22-year-old Ukrainian construction worker and a 27-year-old Ukrainian Romanian were convicted of arson attacks on the Prime Minister's family home and other targets linked to him. Margaret Gilmore is a journalist and lecturer on security issues.
5: It's a technique that the Russians have been using for quite a long time. You may remember last year, for example, six Bulgarians were jailed in the UK for spying for Russia from inside the UK. Again, there were people who were really driven by money, low-level criminals who were just doing what they were being told and being paid the sort of money that they could only dream of if they were doing their normal jobs, which would be to work on a construction site or something like that. So it's a common technique. We know that they're doing it. It came out in the court case. They were driven by money.
4: The Russians reportedly communicated with the arsonists via Telegram, an app that is notably not included in the UK's proposed social media ban for the under-16s that was announced this week.
0: The main news again. On the final day of the G7 summit, leaders pledged more support for Ukraine and committed to a multinational defence mission to secure the Strait of Hormuz. A Russian warship fired warning shots at a recreational yacht in the English Channel in a move the yacht sailors claim was completely unnecessary. And the FBI has arrested multiple people in connection with an alleged terrorist plot to attack Sunday's UFC fight at the White House. And that's the latest feature story news. William Denslow reporting.
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7: Memory making.
8: Kenny Tosh with the

One of Billy's great hits of the 1970s, in fact 1976, Billy Ocean, and Stop Me If You've Heard It All Before. A warm welcome back, it's the Revival Show. My name's Kenny Tosh, what's yours? Walking through my dusty and crackly record collection of the 1960s and the 70s. Here's one from that long, hot summer of 1976. It is Lord David Dundas with Jeans On.

It's the power of the medium, you see. It's Lord David Dundas on a tune which is called Jeans On. I saw recently a greatest hits collection of Lord David's around the shelves. That one, in fact, is on it. So, too, is one of my favourite tunes from David, which was called Another Funny Honeymoon. Let me play that for you next week, right here on The Revival Show. One of the great ladies of 60 song, here is Petula Clark.

They were an Australian band. They were called the Gibsons, that one from the days of Watery Wireless indeed, and used to advertise the little book, which was simply called Radio Caroline, which was written by John Venmore Rowlands. For those who have that in your collection, as I do, a princely sum of 10 shillings, goodness, back in 1967, and that track was used to advertise the book. There we go. Gibson's Magic Book. And this is Jules Beurre Bacot with a little love and understanding.

problems you can't face, so leave them behind any place. 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

A gentleman who came from these shores, of course, from Mullingar in County Westmeath. It is Joe Dolan with Albert Hammond and Lee Hazelwood composition, covered by many of the Irish show bands back in the 1960s. So the tune called Make Me an Island. Here's one from the summer of 1966. Great one, Eddie Floyd.

The Four Moods of Music right here on The Revival Show. That's the Moody Blues and Ride My Seesaw. In the 60s, there was a single called Elusive Butterfly, one version by Val Dernigan and the other by Bob Lind. Well, Bob Lind's version. Auntie BBC refused to play it because all the pirates were actually playing it. But this one was actually on the B-side from Bob Lind.

And of course, when the tender didn't make it out, all the jocks had to play the B-sides of the singles. 1966 tune, that's Bob Lynde and Cheryl's Going Home. There's a few versions of this around, but this is the original one, which actually has the fade. Have a listen to this. Of course, it's Elvis.

A gassy technician was in a rush home that evening. Elvis and the full version of Suspicious Minds. This one made famous by the pirate ships back in the 1960s. Unit 4 plus 2.

And how many DJs has used that for a jingle on their breakfast show? Well, if this was television, my hand would be raised. Herbie Flowers, along with Madeline Bell. And that's Blue Mink, who say, Morning Freedom!

0: Yes, made in other regions of the charts in the 1970s. That's Harpo. And did you know, in fact, it features Anna Freed from ABBA on the background vocals? There you go, your fascinating fact for today. Here's an email from Carl West. Hello, Carl. Thank you very much indeed for getting in touch. Carl's coming from Cardiff and, of course, a regular listener to the Revival Show for goodness knows, it's a long day. Thank you very much, Carl. He's asking to hear this one from 1977. Great one from the Floaters. So this is Float On.
1: Aquarius. And my name is Ralph.

I did find another version in the dungeon just a few days ago. 11 minutes and 40 seconds. That's the extended version, but there we go. The single version from 1977, Float On from the Floaters. And thank you, Carl West from Cardiff, for getting in touch and stay tuned to the Revival Show.

0: From Feature Story News in Washington, I'm Nick Harper. US President Donald Trump has defended his administration's deal with Iran, but has warned he will restart bombing if Tehran doesn't honour the agreement. Speaking at the end of the G7 summit in France, Trump said the deal would help Iran avoid an economic catastrophe.
1: On Sunday, we reached an agreement with Iran that achieves everything we set out to accomplish, everything and much more.
2: I let him know. I said, look, if you don't adhere to the agreement, I don't want to do that, but we're going to bomb the hell out of you.
0: He said technical discussions on the removal of enriched uranium will begin immediately. Similarly, Trump noted US sanctions relief and the return of frozen funds would be based on merit. Meanwhile, G7 leaders have issued a joint communique on the final day of the summit in the French Alpine town of Evian-les-Bains, pledging a new package of support for Ukraine, including air defence systems and energy resilience measures ahead of winter. The statement also praises the US-Iran deal that's due to be signed on Friday in Switzerland. That in itself is an implicit rebuke of Israel, whose recent strikes on Beirut have nearly derailed the deal. FSN's Ross Cullen has more from Evian.
3: Now, in terms of the difficulties of trying to get through another winter, Volodymyr Zelensky, speaking on Tuesday here in Evian, said that he wanted a deal and a meeting with President Putin before winter, saying that he's ready for negotiation and meeting the Russian leader at any time.
0: The US central bank has left rates unchanged. The new Federal Reserve Chairman Kevin Warsh headed up his first two-day monetary policy setting meeting in Washington, D.C. The steady rate was expected, despite inflation running well above the central bank's 2% target. FSN's Mitch McCann sent this report from New York.
4: And I think people might question that, but it comes at a time when the U.S. has agreed to this MOU with Iran, and there is a possibility that inflation could drop when the Strait of Hormuz opens in the coming days, according to the U.S. administration. So they may feel there is a reason to wait this one out for a while and see what happens.
0: Russia's President Vladimir Putin has been hosting leaders of the Association of Southeast Asian Nations, or ASEAN, for the 25th Russian ASEAN Summit. FSN's Daria Bundachuk reports from Moscow.
5: At the Russia-ASEAN summit in Kazan, Russia's President Vladimir Putin is meeting with the leaders of the Philippines, the prime ministers of Vietnam, Malaysia, Thailand, Singapore, Laos, and Cambodia. The foreign leaders gathered to discuss global and regional issues, energy and food security, trade and common security challenges. Four documents will be adopted at the summit, including the strategic partnership plan for the next 4 years, the Kazan Declaration, and joint statements on cooperation in energy and culture.
0: From Bureaus Worldwide, this is FSN.
6: With FSN Spotlight, I'm Simon Marks. Today, more on the extraordinary news that arson attacks on properties owned by British Prime Minister Sir Keir Starmer originated in Russia. The Financial Times reported on Tuesday that pro-Kremlin hacktivists, combining hacking skills with a commitment to acts of sabotage, are linked to Moscow. Earlier this week, a 22-year-old Ukrainian construction worker and a 27-year-old Ukrainian Romanian were convicted of arson attacks on the Prime Minister's family home and other targets linked to him. Margaret Gilmore is a journalist and lecturer on security issues.
7: It's a technique that the Russians have been using for quite a long time. You may remember last year, for example, six Bulgarians were jailed in the UK for spying for Russia from inside the UK. Again, they were people who were really driven by money, low-level criminals who were just doing what they were being told and being paid the sort of money that they could only dream of if they were doing their normal jobs, which would be to work on a construction site or something like that. So it's a common technique. We know that they're doing it. It came out in the court case. They were driven by money.
6: The Russians reportedly communicated with the arsonists via Telegram, an app that is notably not included in the UK's proposed social media ban for the under-16s that was announced this week. With FSN Spotlight, I'm Simon Marks.
0: And the main news again. US President Donald Trump has defended his administration's deal with Iran, but has warned that he would restart bombing if Tehran doesn't honour the agreement. G7 leaders have issued a joint communique on the final day of the summit and pledged a new packet of support for Ukraine. And the US central bank has, as expected, left rates unchanged despite high inflation. That's Feature Story News, Nick Harper reporting.

0: You all right there, Ginge?
1: I am indeed, yeah. I was just thinking I might nip over and grab your bottle of pop off your bed, off the thing.
0: Off the bedside table.
1: Off the bedside table.
0: Yeah, you can say.
1: And finish that off, because I'm a bit thirsty and the tea's a bit hot.
0: Okay, might do that in a tinkle then. Welcome to the show. We're live, as you can tell, and...
1: I didn't realise you were going to put the mics up. I was just talking to you, and then I realised you couldn't hear a bloody word I was saying.
0: If you want to get in touch with us today, at Ginger and Nuts on all the socials, or gingerandnutslive@gmail.com. And, of course, we're playing... Sam gets lyrical. She's speaking the lyrics of a famous song, but what is it?
2: Ooh, baby, do you know what that's worth?
0: Ooh, baby, do you know what that's worth?
1: About a fiver, innit?
0: Nikki has messaged and said, I haven't got a bloody clue.
1: Have you played it before?
0: No, I haven't, Ginge.
1: No.
0: That's just come through just now.
1: No. Crikey, she's quick off the mark, isn't she?
0: Oh, well, I'm just saying. Have you got a clue? Have you got a clue, listeners? No, not you, Ginge.
1: I ain't got a Scooby-Doo. Hang on, let's see if Cheeky John's quick off the mark. No, nothing yet.
0: Nothing yet. They'll get thinking. They'll get Googling. That's what they'll do.
1: Maybe play it again, because I mean it might be a bit tricky for some.
0: Okay. She's speaking the lyrics of a famous song, but what is it?
2: Ooh, baby, do you know what that's worth?
0: Ooh, baby.
1: No. Say it. Don't sing it.
0: I'm not singing it.
1: Ooh, baby, do you know what that's worth?
0: That's it. Ooh, baby, do you know what that's worth?
1: You went, ooh, baby.
0: But that's not the lyric. That's
1: no,
0: not
1: I'm
0: the song.
1: Saying, you got
0: you haven't got a clue what the song is.
1: I haven't got a clue.
0: There you go, then.
1: Is it an old song?
0: I'll say it's 80s.
1: Oh, 80s. Ooh, baby, do you know what I mean? I ain't got a clue. No matter how many times I say, ooh, baby, do you know what that's worth? Nothing's coming.
0: It's just the ooh, baby bit, isn't it?
2: Ooh, baby.
0: Oh, you could just listen to that all day. Ooh, baby. Ooh, baby. That Sam Gets Lyrical. We'll be doing that today. And also we'll have the usual stuff as well.
1: Well, not just any usual stuff. Ginger's double whammy. He's coming three times.
0: So you say, Ginge, because today on the show, we're hoping that we're going to play some 60s, 70s, 80s, 90s, noughties, 2010s.
1: 2010s, is that
0: 2010s,
1: and then 2020s. We're having, like, recent stuff, but we're going to do 60s and 70s, Ginge's double whammy. 80s and 90s, another double whammy.
0: I don't think we are, Ginge, because I haven't planned it. You know, you...
1: Hang on. Well, you know what songs are from the 60s and 70s.
0: But what about I get it wrong?
1: No, you won't. I have faith in you. I have faith.
0: All right.
1: I mean, we don't have to do it right now. I mean,
0: we're not going to do it right now.
1: I mean, look, it even says, 1985. How can you get that wrong?
0: Yeah, but that's the only one that says that, Ginge.
1: But I bet you do our Diddy. It was 70s.
0: No, it's not. It's 60s.
1: 60s, okay, there we go.
0: It's best to be quiet, Ginge, when you're talking about music, isn't it, really? Because you haven't got a clue.
1: Your hands are clammy and you've just touched me.
0: There you go.
1: We're only 6 minutes in.
0: Oh, all right, then. Let's get on with the music, shall we? Here we go. We'll have some production, then.

0: bit of ace and bass, or ace of bass, all that she wants. Nikki says she's bopping around with polish in one hand and the duster in the other, which is lovely.
1: Oh.
0: And Matty has got Sam Gets Lyrical right already.
1: He has.
0: Is he on the wheel?
1: He's on the wheel, and he's the only one on there right now.
0: See,
1: I can't believe it. Not even Cheeky John's got in with it.
0: I thought it was quite easy, I did, but then I know the song.
1: I suppose if you know the song, it is very easy, isn't
0: it? But well done, Matty.
1: Now, Mark Farley's wife has said she's going to kick him out because of his obsession with Only Fools and Horses.
0: Oh, yeah.
1: He said, all right, then, I'll go and get the suitcase from the van.
0: Very good, Ginge. Very good.
1: Can you say beer can without sounding like a Jamaican asking for bacon?
0: Beer can. Oh, beer can. Can I have some beer can?
1: Beer can.
0: Yeah, that's good, that is, Ginge.
1: That's good. There you go. There's one for the weekend, everybody. Test it out on your friends.
0: Now, let's do Ghastly Grub.
1: Oh, no.
0: Bit like Plowman's Hunch.
1: Foxtail Soup.
0: Trump Steak.
1: Sick and Mix.
0: Jelly Scabies.
1: Sneeze on Toast.
0: Snottish Pie.
1: Turd in the Hole.
0: Cockoo Van.
1: Pseudo Creme Brulee.
0: Oh, dearie me. Crotch Eggs.
1: Crotch Eggs. Shredded Feet.
0: Shingles.
1: Vanilla Ice Cream. Vanilla Ice Cream.
0: Beef Spew.
1: Hairy Lee Dunkers.
0: You've got Not Nice Biscuits.
1: Bummus.
0: Beans on Ghost.
1: Egg Fried Lice.
0: And Fish Mingers. Egg Fried Lice. Funny. Later on, we'll do meal preparations in a song or movie. So if you can think of any, then do get in touch with us.
1: Do we give them an idea then,
0: Ginge?
1: Return to Blender.
0: Meal preparation in a song or movie. Yeah, Return to Blender. I like it. Okie dokie. Let's get back to the music. And now it's time for Ginge's Double Whammy, isn't
1: Woo-hoo,
0: it?
1: Woohoo, it is. I've got double whammies of the 90s.
0: Of the 90s.
1: Just for you lot.
0: So here we go then, let's do it.
2: Ginge's Double Whammy.

0: So many people are asking, can we play the Sam Gets Lyrical again? So here we are. This is Sam speaking the lyrics of a famous song, but what is it?
1: Ooh, baby, do you know what that's worth?
0: Ooh, baby, do you know what that's worth?
2: Ooh, baby.
0: Ooh, baby, as Sam would say.
1: Ooh, baby.
2: Ooh, baby.
0: Ooh, baby. Now, talking about ooh babies, blokes who wear flip-flops are the biggest love rats, apparently.
2: Well, it's because they've got the dirty toes out, isn't it? It's the footwear of choice for cheats, with more than 4 in 10 women having had a holiday fling with a fella in them. But men in Jesus Creepers are more saintly. Less than 1 in 10 women has got it on with a chap in sandals. And if they got socks and sandals, it'd be like having a fling with
0: terrible,
2: your dad, wouldn't it?
0: It really is. But bloke, flip-flops is bad enough, isn't it?
2: If you're on holiday, I'll get why they're in flip. But it's when you see them walking around the supermarket and it's raining.
0: And did you say more than 4 in 10 women?
2: Yeah, I've had a holiday fling with fellas in flip-flops.
0: Can't believe it. Trainer wearers were the next biggest cheats ahead of rogues in brogues.
2: Rogues in brogues!
0: While almost a third of women had fallen for a man in cowboy boots.
2: And a fifth of women have even claimed they've got down and dirty with a hunk wearing compost-style wellies.
0: Who wears cowboy boots nowadays?
2: Well, cowboys.
0: No, but like men. I know a few that wear cowboy hats.
2: I mean, maybe that's more like in Texas in America and
0: Texas.
2: Stuff like that.
0: Yeah.
2: I mean, they all lasso, don't they, and everything.
0: Do they?
2: The farmers with the cows.
0: Stereotyping
2: these
0: people.
2: They have cowboy boots and they have lassos and they have to get them round the horns, don't they?
0: And do they all go yee-haw? Yeah, you see.
2: And slap the leg.
0: You're very stereotypical, you are, Jim. So they don't all do that. Just the majority.
2: Just 9.9% of them.
0: Most men choose a favourite pair of jeans for a first date, a new survey has revealed.
2: Yeah, 3/4 wear denim for a romantic meal, and 2/3 would work in jeans if they could. More than 70% of men own a pair of 5-year-old denims, while 1 in 7 has had a pair longer than 10 years.
0: And 60% wear jeans 3 times a week, the study revealed.
2: Hang on. Hot off the press, Cheeky John's messaged in.
0: Oh.
2: Oh, he's only got it right again.
0: Does he Google it, or does he just kind of remember it?
2: Well done, Cheeky John.
0: Round of applause, Cheeky John.
2: Cheeky John, he's in.
0: Although Cheeky John / Joker John has let us down this week, hasn't he?
2: Oh, yeah.
0: Again.
2: I mean, here I am trying to find jokes to fill in.
0: It's not the same at all. We need Joker John back.
2: Yeah.
0: We need Joker John back.
2: Maybe we need to start a petition.
0: Yeah.
2: I mean, Mike Organ's crying into his handkerchief.
0: He was looking forward to it. He really was.
2: I've even tried to resurrect the badger joke, but we can't find it.
0: No.
2: Again, it's gone AWOL.
0: It's gone AWOL. It comes back, doesn't it?
2: It pops up in my memories and then I have to send it to you, don't I? We've lost it again.
0: That was just hilarious. It really was. Recording that.
2: One of the funniest things we've done. Oh, between that and Terry the Tranny Doll.
0: Yes.
2: The olives. That was funny.
0: Yeah.
2: And when we did celebrities in animal names, the ones, remember?
0: Yeah.
2: That was funny.
0: Very, very funny.
2: We need to find all these clips. I thought we had a folder, Ginger and Nuts Best Bits.
0: I think we do have a folder somewhere, Ginger. We need to dig it out
2: and resurrect some of them clips. Give everybody a bit of a giggle on a Friday or a Saturday, Sunday, Monday, Tuesday, Wednesday or Thursday.
0: Taylor Swift has got a new song out called I Knew It, I Knew You. It's taken from the Toy Story 5 movie.
2: Which is out next weekend. I'm so excited.
0: You're looking forward to it, are you,
2: Ginger? I'm really looking forward to it. Have we spoke to Des?
0: Not yet, no, but this
2: right,
0: is...
2: Yeah, we need to get on the blower. Get him on the blower.
0: Des works at a cinema, we know, just for the listeners wondering what's happening here.
2: Interview him while we're there. Get a bit of an update on what's coming over the summer holidays.
0: We need to do that, Ginge.
2: We do.
0: Let's make it happen. But here is Taylor Swift with I Knew It, I Knew You.

0: back your...
1: Oh, I love it. Maroon 5 with Memories. And before that, it was Taylor Swift's new one.
2: That's a lovely song.
1: It was a nice song.
2: I feel like I'm going to get quite emotional watching Toy Story 5. I think maybe before we go, I need to watch 1, 2, 3 and 4 again. Remind myself, bring myself back up to speed.
1: When you say you think you're going to get emotional...
2: I will get emotional.
1: You get emotional at the smallest of things.
2: Oh, I do. It's just one of them, isn't it? Someone broke into our house last night and stole a dozen eggs. They also left a pan of boiling water on the stove. Police believe it was poachers.
1: Bum bum.
2: Thank you, Cheeky John.
1: Cheeky John, thank you very much indeed.
2: Joker John!
1: He needs to save these for when he comes back next week.
2: He does. I'll tell you one thing. Send in the Zoom link. Get it booked in.
1: He
2: can prepare.
1: He's such a busy man.
2: He is a busy man. Are you telling me you can't make 5 minutes with Ginger and Nuts?
1: We'll tie him down for next week. Meal preparations in a song or movie. We've got Return to Blender.
2: California Steaming.
1: What's Love Got to Do with It?
2: Griddler on the Roof.
1: Simply the Zest.
2: Bright-Eyed Girl.
1: Braise the Titanic.
2: When I Need You.
1: A View to a Grill.
2: Rolling in the Deep. Fry.
1: I'm Forever Boiling Brussels.
2: Miami Dice.
1: Help Me Bake It Through the Night.
2: You Can Curry Dove.
1: Any cock curry dove.
2: Why would you want to curry a dove?
1: Exactly. We're going to get told off with that one, I think, Ginge. Anything by Susan Boyle.
2: The A-Steam.
1: The A-Steam. Da-da-da-da-dum. And now, one in six of us would prefer to scoff our favourite biscuits rather than having a kiss and cuddle with the other half. Here. I agree.
2: There's 2 out of 6 of us. A quarter would give up drink and a third would log off Facebook for a bicker. I certainly would. I could delete Facebook today, you know. It's a load of rubbish after
1: me. Do it.
2: We eat at least 2 biscuits a day and 4 out of 10 are Dunkers.
1: The top 5 biscuits are, at number 5, a shortbread.
2: Oh, that's my number 1.
1: Yeah, I do like a little bit of a shortbread.
2: Oh, and number 4 is a digestive.
1: A digestive or a digestive?
2: A digestive.
1: Jaffa Cakes at 3, my favourite.
2: A Hobnob is at number 2.
1: And Milk Chocolate Digestives is at number 1 or digestive.
2: Digestive.
1: I have to say, Jaffa Cakes are lovely, but you just don't get enough in the packet.
2: They're not a biscuit.
1: I've eaten a whole box of Jaffa Cakes before now.
2: Oh, we know. Multiple times.
1: Yeah. There's just not enough in there, and they're quite easy to eat, aren't they? Well, they're not biscuits. They are cakes. And if you turn around to somebody and said, I've ate 9 cakes,
2: they'd go,
1: what?
2: Greedy pig!
1: Jaffa cakes. Jaffa cakes.
2: Yeah, there was 10 in the box, but I saved one. Yeah.
1: No, I think there's about 9.
2: Is there 9? Right?
1: I think there is 9.
2: Them, what, you're putting them in? What?
1: Unless I've miscounted.
2: 2.
1: I'm sure there's 9.
2: Okay. Well, I'll buy a pack, shall we, just to confirm.
1: Please do.
2: Hang on. I bet you I could ask Google.
1: Oh, yeah. Or Siri. Well, maybe do that. And
2: I will. While you're going.
1: While I play the next song, you can do that then, Ginge. Keep it here, Ginger and Nuts Live. You're doing it, are you?
2: There's 10.
1: Oh, there's 10.
2: There is 10.
1: I did save you one.
2: Yeah, save me one, thanks.
1: No, it's all right, Ginge. I knew I'd save you one.
2: I mean, historically, it said it contained 12.
1: Yes.
2: But then it reduced to 10 due to inflation.

0: I love it.
1: I know it's not much, but it's okay. We're gonna keep moving on anyway.
2: I used to love Five. Back in the day, I knew the dance and everything.
0: They were good though back in the day.
2: They were back in the day. I mean, not so good now, but back in the day, they were brilliant.
0: Got to say hello to Samantha, who's in Walsall Manor Hospital at the moment.
2: What? Pardon? She's in hospital?
0: Yeah.
2: What? She's in hospital for?
0: One of her boobs exploded. No, she's in hospital.
2: Hang on, her boobs aren't fake, so that would be really serious if it had happened.
0: No, but she's visiting people.
2: Oh, she's visiting. Croggy, you could have said that at the start.
0: She's visiting her granddad, and then she's dashing off to visit Dave, one of her friends.
2: Who's also in hospital. The other side of the hospital.
0: Yeah. So, hello to you.
2: I mean, a ward next door would have been great, wouldn't it?
0: He would have been, actually.
2: Has she brought a parking pass? For all these times she's going up there and barking, it must be costing her a fortune.
0: Absolute fortune. Talking to Sam, though, let's see if Sam gets lyrical again.
3: Sam gets lyrical,
0: She's speaking the lyrics of a famous song, but what is it?
4: Ooh, baby, do you know what that's worth?
0: Ooh, well, baby, do you know what that's worth?
2: We've had some more people get it right. They're currently spinning round on my wheel. Ava, David, Gemma, Ellie, well done.
0: And Cheeky John, he got it right,
2: Cheeky
0: didn't he?
2: Cheeky John and Matty. Oh, and Becky. Well done. So the names are building up.
0: If you think you know what that song is, get in touch with us at Ginger and Nuts. And we'll...
2: Nuts.
0: When I asked for a logo on ChatGPT, I say, can you create a Ginger and Nuts logo? It creates a Ginger and Nuts logo, but they always put some nuts at the bottom.
2: Did you remember the one time when we had the piece of ginger?
0: Yeah, there's a piece of ginger.
2: There was a piece of ginger with eyes, and then there was nuts with eyes.
0: And I say, without nuts, without any imagery, just text only, and it always puts these little nuts at the bottom. And I just think, oh, I'll create my own.
2: Who doesn't love nuts?
0: Hey, well, I know, I have this trouble. Talking of things that you love, strawberries and cream have officially been crowned the taste of British summer. And it wasn't even close.
2: Well, you see, I think strawberries don't taste as nice as they used. Whether I'm still waiting for the actual proper summer strawberries to hit the shops. But some of them, they just don't taste of anything like
0: that. I think your taste buds change as you get older.
2: I think they probably do. But nearly 7 in 10 people say nothing screams summer louder than that combo. It beats orange lollipops, lemonade, barbecues and even seaside classics.
0: See, I think what screams British summer for me is a nice 99 whippy.
2: With a flake and sauce on the top.
0: Well, that's what a 99 is, Ginge.
2: No, but I mean, you've got to have the sauce.
0: Oh, yeah, and also nuts.
2: You could have nuts as well if you want.
0: Yes, absolutely.
2: I've seen this one ice cream, but they have the sherbet and everything, and they roll the ice cream in the sherbet so it coats the whole thing.
0: Nuts,
2: they do Oreo pieces, the lot. It looks amazing.
0: Remember back in the day, they used to have oysters, and it was like a kind of...
2: Oh, you can still get them.
0: Can you still
2: there
0: get them?
2: There was marshmallow in there, wasn't there?
0: And yeah, then they used to fill it with ice cream,
2: they were lovely. An oyster shell, thank you very much.
0: Yeah, absolutely.
2: But lots of people say they're having it every single summer. And it even reminds them of childhood strawberry picking, while others link it to the tennis, which, I'm pleased to say, Wimbledon is back at the end of the month.
0: You love Wimbledon, don't you?
2: Oh, I love a bit of Wimbledon. I want to go, before I die, I want to go to Wimbledon and watch a match. It doesn't even have to be on centre court. Court number one would be fine. But I just want to be at Wimbledon. I'd even sit on Emmanuel, Murray Mount.
0: I thought you were going to say my knee then.
2: I'd happily sit there. I don't even have to be in there. Just to be at Wimbledon. Before I die, I want a Pimm's and lemonade and I want strawberries and cream at Wimbledon. Cost me about 30 quid, but I'm going.
0: Wow. They were saying about the drinks at the football match for the World Cup opening, and they were talking about it being £15 for a can of lager.
2: Oh, I bet it is.
0: Can of lager.
2: It's extortionate.
0: £3.50 for a glass of glass of water.
2: So, is that making a bloody Donald Trump?
0: He's making millions.
2: He's making millions off this for America, isn't he? I mean...
0: Anyway, shall we do a double whammy of 60s, Ginge?
2: Are we doing a double whammy of 60s, or are we doing a double whammy of songs with passengers in the nine?
0: We'll do that in a minute.
2: Shall we do that one in a minute? That's another double. I told you there was loads of double whammies today. Here we go.
0: She hasn't got a clue.
2: Two songs.
0: She hasn't got a clue what's happening on the show, you know.
2: Two songs from the 60s. Although that one says 1970, so it's a bit debatable.
0: Oh, yes, it is, actually.
2: Thank you. See? Let's okay. do two songs with Passenger in the name instead, shall we?
0: We'll do that one later on then, Jim. Keep it
2: Let's
0: here.
2: Let's just play two good songs.
5: There she was, just a

0: You and me, ABC.
1: Do, re, mi, ABC. 1, 2, 3, baby, you and me, girl.
0: Right, for the first hour, we've been playing Sam Gets Lyrical. She's been speaking the lyrics of a famous song.
2: Ooh, baby, do you know what that's worth?
1: Ooh, baby, it's a place on earth.
0: We might play that next, actually. It's Heaven is a Place on Earth, Belinda Carlisle. If you got that right, well done to you guys. You're on the wheel, spinning around as we speak.
1: I'm going to tap it. Tap to spin.
0: Tap to spin. Here we go. It's spinning around.
1: Here
0: it's landed on.
1: You spin me right round.
0: I know it's a yellow square.
1: Cheeky John!
0: Cheeky John won again.
1: Is he still waiting for his first certificate?
0: He gets two certificates now.
1: Oh, well, there you go. He gets two. It's Cheeky John, well done.
0: Well done to Cheeky John. He got it right. So there you go. Sam Gets Lyrical. We'll do that. If we pop in to see Cheeky John, aren't we?
1: We are popping to see Cheeky John.
0: Straight after the show.
1: Yeah, maybe you could print one out and we'll take it with us.
0: Yeah, sign it. Well, yeah, that's worth some money. Okay. Now, the sizzle of bacon in the pan is the most satisfying food sound. The snapping of a chocolate bar and rustling of a crisp packet, hang on a minute, are also noises that get our taste buds going.
1: You used to tell me off when I did that, you know.
0: I was going to say it's one of the most annoying sounds, I thought.
3: From Feature Story News in Washington, I'm Nick Harper. US President Donald Trump has defended his administration's deal with Iran, but has warned he will restart bombing if Tehran doesn't honour the agreement. Speaking at the end of the G7 summit in France, Trump said the deal would help Iran avoid an economic catastrophe.
4: On Sunday, we reached an agreement with Iran that achieves everything we set out to accomplish, everything and much more.
5: I let him know. I said, look, if you don't adhere to the agreement, I don't want to do that, but we're going to bomb the hell out of you.
3: He said technical discussions on the removal of enriched uranium will begin immediately. Similarly, Trump noted US sanctions relief and the return of frozen funds would be based on merit. Meanwhile, G7 leaders have issued a joint communique on the final day of the summit in the French alpine town of Evian-les-Bains, pledging a new package of support for Ukraine, including air defence systems and energy resilience measures ahead of winter. The statement also praises the US-Iran deal that's due to be signed on Friday in Switzerland. That in itself is an implicit rebuke of Israel, whose recent strikes on Beirut have nearly derailed the deal. Evercent's Ross Cullen has more from Evian.
6: Now, in terms of the difficulties of trying to get through another winter, Volodymyr Zelensky, speaking on Tuesday here in Evian, said that he wanted a deal and a meeting with President Putin before winter, saying that he's ready for negotiation and meeting the Russian leader at any time.
3: The US central bank has left rates unchanged. The new Federal Reserve Chairman, Kevin Warsh, headed up his first two-day monetary policy setting meeting in Washington, D.C. The steady rate was expected, despite inflation running well above the central bank's 2% target. Ever since Mitch McCann sent this report from New York.
7: And I think people might question that, but it comes at a time when the US has agreed to this MOU with Iran, and there is a possibility that inflation could drop when the Strait of Hormuz opens in the coming days, according to the US administration. So they may feel there is a reason to wait this one out for a while and see what happens.
3: Russia's President Vladimir Putin has been hosting leaders of the Association of Southeast Asian Nations, or ASEAN, for the 25th Russian-ASEAN Summit. FSN's Daria Bundachuk reports from Moscow.
8: At the Russia-ASEAN summit in Kazan, Russia's President Vladimir Putin is meeting with the leaders of the Philippines, the prime ministers of Vietnam, Malaysia, Thailand, Singapore, Laos, and Cambodia. The foreign leaders gathered to discuss global and regional issues, energy and food security, trade and common security challenges. Four documents will be adopted at the summit, including the strategic partnership plan for the next 4 years, the Kazan Declaration, and joint statements on cooperation in energy and culture.
3: From bureaus worldwide, this is FSN.
9: With FSN Spotlight, I'm Simon Marks. Today, more on the extraordinary news that arson attacks on properties owned by British Prime Minister Sir Keir Starmer originated in Russia. The Financial Times reported on Tuesday that pro-Kremlin hacktivists, combining hacking skills with a commitment to acts of sabotage, are linked to Moscow. Earlier this week, a 22-year-old Ukrainian construction worker and a 27-year-old Ukrainian Romanian were convicted of arson attacks on the Prime Minister's family home and other targets linked to him. Margaret Gilmore is a journalist and lecturer on security issues.
10: It's a technique that the Russians have been using for quite a long time. You may remember last year, for example, six Bulgarians were jailed in the UK for spying for Russia from inside the UK. Again, they were people who were really driven by money, low-level criminals who were just doing what they were being told and being paid the sort of money that they could only dream of if they were doing their normal jobs, which would be to work on a construction site or something like that. So it's a common technique. We know that they're doing it. It came out in the court case. They were driven by money.
9: The Russians reportedly communicated with the arsonists via Telegram, an app that is notably not included in the UK's proposed social media ban for the under-16s that was announced this week. With FSN Spotlight, I'm Simon Marks.
3: And the main news again. US President Donald Trump has defended his administration's deal with Iran, but has warned that he would restart bombing if Tehran doesn't honour the agreement. G7 leaders have issued a joint communique on the final day of the summit and pledged a new packet of support for Ukraine. And the US Central Bank has, as expected, left rates unchanged despite high inflation. That's Feature Story News, Nick Harper reporting.

0: Saint or Stephen Duffy, Kiss Me. That was a disco classic back in the day.
1: Well, did he actually say Kiss Me?
0: Kiss Me. Kiss Me with all my... Anyway, Sam gets lyrical.
2: Sam gets lyrical, lyrical.
0: She's speaking the lyrics of a famous song, another one, but what is it?
3: I got my first real six string.
0: I got my first real six string.
1: It's a bit of a mouthful, isn't it?
0: It is.
3: I got my first real six string.
0: Six. Even Sam struggled there.
1: String.
0: Six string. Which I assume is a guitar, isn't it?
1: Yeah, don't say too much though, because it might give it away.
0: Do you know what it is?
1: I do know what it is.
0: Oh, okay. All right then. See, I don't know what it is.
1: Do I know something that you don't? I don't believe this.
0: You certainly do, Ginge. Accountants are Britain's best kissers, apparently, beating nurses to the title. I don't know, I think I'd rather have a nurse than an accountant.
1: Yeah, it depends though, if it's sexy, hot accountant in like a shirt that's got the button undone and a little neck scarf.
0: I don't know,
1: and a tight skirt.
0: A nurse in a nice uniform, I think it will tickle my fancy a little bit more.
1: If she's just in a 12-hour shift, it might not look like a nice uniform, might it? You never know.
0: Next came engineers,
1: Yay!
0: Teachers... And tasty-lipped waiters or chefs.
1: Yeah.
0: Dribbling after a hot shift.
1: And a study of best snogs found Pim Pushing civilian servants, the most slobbery kissers, along with bankers and lawyers.
0: Now,
1: worse than a slobbery wet kiss.
0: Earlier on...
1: Your face is soaking. You need a flannel to dry it off.
0: What are you looking at me like for? Earlier on, we said that David and Joanna are the unluckiest names in the UK.
1: I feel your sister would agree.
0: I don't think she's been unlucky in life.
1: Well, who knows? Depends who you're talking to. But people with those names are more accident-prone than anyone else. The data also shows fishermen have the most dangerous career.
0: Wow.
1: It's true. I mean, if you catch a big enough fish, you can be pulled in.
0: And a new survey says that we get most annoyed on trains, buses, trams and the tube, but we just sit there in silence pretending everything's fine while quietly plotting our escape.
1: Nearly half of people say the worst thing is someone tucking into something smelly or messy right next to them.
0: Or maybe having somebody's smelly feet on the chair. Or in flip-flops.
1: There used to be a lady who I used to get the train with. Obviously, I didn't know her, but we tended to always get the same train. And she'd sometimes take her shoes off and put her feet on the seat.
0: Never.
1: Like she'd had a really hard day and her feet had been in them shoes.
0: Oh,
1: all day.
0: No.
1: And she felt she needed to take them off on the train and then put her feet up.
0: Did the whiff?
1: It was absolutely disgusting.
0: Did the whiff?
1: They did whiff a bit sometimes. Depends on how close she was sat.
0: Oh,
1: if
0: that is
1: just
0: terrible.
1: If you sat right next to her, you could, obviously... You're in it, no shot, weren't you?
0: And some people take over the seats that they think they're the two seats

0: just for them.
1: Oh, they have to have the bag on it.
0: They put the bag on there and the coat on there and everything else.
1: I used to put my bag on it sometimes when I didn't want people to sit next to me. But as it got fuller and fuller, I did move it so somebody could sit down. But you've always got the person who, like, was a bit wider than everybody else. And then you'd be wedged up against the window and I couldn't move.
0: And never mind smelly food. What about the ones that just smell?
1: Yeah. They'd seen a bar of soap in years.
0: Yeah, oh, no.
1: I used to sit there, though, sometimes, thinking a bar of soap is about 25 pence in the shop at the time. And you could buy a deodorant for a quid. Do you know what I mean?
0: Yeah.
1: Shower gel was 50p. I used to sit there and go, all you got to do is just, you could spend £2 and at least you'd smell half decent every day. Shampoo, buy Tesco Essential, it's about 49p a bottle. I mean, it doesn't cost a lot, does it, just to say clean? This was always my thing.
0: Clean me. Maybe you should have a little bag, Ginger, with all these essentials in there.
1: I could have sprayed, because it's the people who got on the train, and they were obviously or a bus, they were obviously wearing the same clothes that they'd wore for about a week.
0: Yeah.
1: And it smells like wee.
0: What do you mean, wee?
1: Their clothes smell like you, Ryan.
0: Oh, Ginge.
1: It's probably because they've dribbled in the boxes or the thing, and then they're wearing them again. It's like...
0: What type of people are you getting on the train
1: with? Well, someone's savouries, I'll tell you. That's why I changed the bus I used to get. I went from a number 50 to a 35 because of the clientele on the number 50.
0: Did you have a relationship with any of these people?
1: No, I didn't, no.
0: None at all.
1: I mean, I also had to change buses because I kept singing Rihanna Umbrella out loud with my headphones on.
0: Oh, geez.
1: So that's why I changed.
0: I think I'd change as well.
1: Bus. But it doesn't cost a lot to keep yourself clean.
0: Don't forget, Sam gets lyrical. She's speaking the lyrics of a famous song, but what is it?
2: I got my first real six string.
0: There you go.
1: String.
0: The old Brummy accent.
1: It's an SSS. It's a tongue twister.
0: It is. Keep it here. It's Ginger and Nuts live across the world. Got to say hello to Clive and Harrop. Clive Harrop.
1: Clive and Harrop. Congratulations on your engagement, by the way.
0: Yeah,
1: Clive and Harrop.
0: Clive Harrop and Becca. Congratulations. Yeah. We saw the video and everything else. It was lovely.
1: And Clive's had a new haircut. I tell you one thing. Love is looking good on him.
0: It certainly is. Congratulations to you both.

0: Maybe Carly Rae Jepsen. Before that, George Michael and Aretha Franklin with I Knew You Were Waiting For Me. Don't forget, Diana's coming up in around about 13 minutes' time with her pick of the week. Looking forward to that. Featuring Michael Damian this week, but we'll let Diana tell you more. Looking forward to it though, Ginge.
1: Yes, as always.
0: Apparently it's a bit of rock.
1: Oh.
0: That's all I know.
1: Okay.
0: So, should be quite good. Now, shorter men really are competitive and jealous, a study has found.
1: Yeah, boffins believe pint-sized blokes are envious of taller men over fears women find them more attractive. They're also more likely to be competitive with taller love rivals to prove their credentials to a potential mate.
0: Wow. And I'm a shorter man.
1: You are. But you know, they say good things come in small packages, don't they?
0: Oh, Ginge, you are lovely. You are. smooth.
1: Thank you.
0: And the sausage hound is Britain's top dog, with demand for them really going high at the moment, a bit like the cockapoo.
1: Yeah, miniature dachshunds were the biggest selling breed in the past 12 months, and almost 1,000 full-size dachshunds were snapped up by fans of the Frankfurter-shaped Fidos over the same period. The French bulldog came second, while a cocker spaniel, cockapoo and Labrador retriever finished off the top five.
0: See, I wanted a French bulldog.
1: You did?
0: I just think they're kind of really nice dogs, and they you don't need much attention, really. They're just like kind of sleep a lot, and they're like cuddles and stuff like that.
1: What's the point of having a dog if you don't want it to?
0: No, but they kind of, they're nice. But you wanted a Cavapoo, didn't you?
1: I did, because they're good with people and children.
0: Well,
1: well,
0: our Cavapoo's, yeah, most of them are.
1: Maybe not ours, but you know, he's good. He is good with people.
0: No, he is good with people.
1: He's good with people and children. It's just if they've got something he wants, he might have a tendency to bite their hand off to get it back.
0: Yeah, and 20% of people don't brush their teeth at least once a day.
1: The dirty dogs!
0: That's terrible, that is, isn't it?
1: 41% of us clean them for less than 1 minute each day, and a third of the 12% who go to the dentist less than once a year say they are not even registered.
0: Oh, dirty, dirty dogs.
1: They are dirty dogs. You should look after your teeth. I mean, mine are just full of fillings. I mean, I brush mine all the time. This is the thing. I've just got naff teeth.
0: You don't brush them at night, though, I notice.
1: No, I don't tend to, no, because I can't be arsed. I mean, bothered.
0: Oh, dear me.
1: I make Charlie brush
0: them. We do apologise to listeners.
1: I do wish I'd always brush them morning and night. And then you'd get in a habit, wouldn't you, in the routine. But I only ever brush them. I brush them in the morning. Every morning.
0: You've got to keep that shade of yellow, though, haven't you? That's what you've got to do, Ginge.
1: Thank you. Thank you very much.
0: I'm getting you back for last week.
1: I've worked hard on this.
0: Yeah, I was going to say, I'm getting you back for last week when you were talking to me. Constantly.
1: I said you got a hair sticking out your cheek, which I've pulled out this week because you shaved and you still missed it. So...
0: I'll tell you what, life is so complicated.
1: It is, it really, indeed. Yeah, it is, Avril.
0: It is Avril Lavigne.

0: She's speaking the lyrics of another song, a famous song, but what is it?
1: I got my first real six string.
0: I got my first real six string.
2: She did.
0: And that's just one line. Lots of people are getting it right.
2: They are getting it right.
0: Including Diana in Chicago.
2: Yeah,
0: even she's got it right.
2: She's got it right this week. She's on the wheel. She's spinning round.
0: She's spinning around as well, which is good, isn't it? Now, some of the moments of misfortune we shouldn't laugh at, but we do, are the umbrella turning inside out.
2: Oh, yeah. Chasing money or paperwork in the wind.
0: Yeah. Eating spicy food that they couldn't handle but found too hot. That they thought could handle. But ended up being too hot.
2: And you've got the old... give me some milk.
0: Give me some water.
2: Milk. A wardrobe malfunction, ripping your trousers.
0: That kind of stuff. Your brows popping open. Tripping over.
2: Badly performed karaoke.
0: Trying to push or pull a door that is clearly labelled the opposite.
2: Being picked on by a bird.
0: That happened to me once, you know. It really did. And I had to go to work.
2: It's supposed to be good luck.
0: Oh, it was just embarrassing. It really was. Walking into a door.
2: And falling off a chair.
0: Have you had a moment like that? Get in touch with us.
2: I've had a few.
0: We might mention some of you next week on the show.
2: Did I ever tell the listeners about the time I went to a governor meeting?
0: No.
2: And I sat down on the chair, ready for the... And then the chair collapsed underneath me.
0: Oh.
2: The CEO was in the room. The CEO of the trust. He had to pick me up off the floor. Very embarrassing.
0: Did you break the chair?
2: The legs. The legs went underneath me.
0: Bent.
2: I'm flat out on the floor.
0: That's not good.
2: And one of the teachers said, this is why we tell the children don't rock on the chairs. Prime example, I'm on the floor.
0: Oh, that's just awful, Ginge.
2: It was awful.
0: Never mind. You recovered?
2: I did recover.
0: PS2.
2: And then I fell over a kid and hit me head off a desk.
0: Oh,
2: I mean, it's all happened at that school.

0: Bum. And she's on the line. She's on the line right now. How are you doing, Diana?
1: Good morning, you guys. How are you guys?
0: Good morning to you. We're all right, aren't we, Ginge?
2: I feel like the weeks are flying by, and it's like I'm here again saying hello, Diana. How are you?
1: Well, the day is shining brightly, and we had all our storms just pass through the last 2 days.
2: Well, we've had storms as well, and I think we must have blown it your way. We've had hail this week, Diana. Who has hail in June?
1: Wow.
2: It's all go here. Now, tell us all about your pick of the week.
1: I am so excited, you guys, this week. This week's pick of the week is a song that immediately put a smile on my face the moment I saw the news pop up in my feed. Michael Damian has enjoyed a remarkable career spanning music, television, theater, writing, directing, and producing. Many fans know him best as Danny Romolotti on The Young and the Restless, but his accomplishments extend far beyond daytime television. From appearing on American Bandstand, which was the American equivalent of UK's Top of the Pops, and one of my favorite shows growing up, to starring in Andrew Lloyd Webber and Tim Rice's Joseph and the Amazing Technicolor Dreamcoat on Broadway. Michael has continually found new ways to entertain audiences. Alongside his wife Janine, he has also enjoyed tremendous success writing, directing, and producing a string of popular rom-com comedies. Yet through it all, his passion for music has never faded. On June 1st, Michael released a brand new version of his signature hit, Rock On, this time teaming up with rock legend John Waite. As someone who never misses an opportunity to see John Waite whenever he comes through the Chicagoland area, discovering this collaboration was nothing short of epic. The story behind Rock On is fascinating. Originally recorded by David Essex in 1973, the glam rock classic reached number 3 in the UK and later climbed to number 5 on the US Billboard chart. 15 years later, Michael Damian paid tribute to the song with his own version, which soared all the way to number 1 on the Billboard Hot 100 in 1989. Now, more than 3 decades later, Michael has breathed new life into a song once again. Michael's vocals drive the song from start to finish, while John Waite's unmistakable voice can be heard woven throughout the track. It's the kind of collaboration that rewards careful listening, especially through headphones, where longtime Waite fans will appreciate the distinctive touches he brings to this fresh take on a classic. And for fans of fun surprises, there's another familiar name involved, John Stamos, who lends his talents on drums, helping drive the song's infectious energy from start to finish. It's easy to understand why the track has already become one of the most added songs at the top 40 radio. This isn't simply a nostalgic revisit of a familiar hit. It's a bold reimagining that respects the original while delivering something fresh for a new generation of listeners. Whether you loved Rock On since the David Essex days, discovered it through Michael Damian's chart-topping 1989 version, or are hearing it for the very first time, this latest rendition proves that a great song never goes out of style. As a longtime fan of both Michael Damian and John Waite, I can't help but imagine how epic it would be to see the two of them perform Rock On together at a live show. And if that ever comes to fruition, being able to witness it in person would truly be one for the books. So be sure to purchase and download the song, add it to your playlist, follow Michael Damian and John Waite on social media, and help keep the momentum going. Let's get Rock On climbing the charts in both the U.S. and the U.K. where it belongs. And this week, I've got a special surprise for listeners. Before we hear my pick of the week, you'll be treated to a special introduction from none other than Michael Damian himself.
3: Hey, kid,
0: rock and roll, rock on. It's Michael Damian here, and guess what? You're listening to The Ginger and Nuts Show. And Diana's pick of the week is my single, Rock On 26, featuring John Wade. Here it is now. Turn it up and rock on.

0: There we go, Kygo and Whitney Houston with Higher Love. And before that, of course,
1: Rock On!
0: It was a Rock On with Michael Damian featuring John Waite. Absolutely brilliant. Really enjoy that song. In fact, Nikki Unit messaged in and says, now I like this. This is defo a bit of me.
1: Yeah, because she's a bit of a rock chick, isn't she?
0: She's a bit of a rock chick.
1: So is Ava, by the sounds of it, because she said, I loved it from the first listen. Instantly catchy.
0: Michael and John sound fantastic together, says David.
1: Fresh, energetic, and impossible not to like, said Mark.
0: I turned it up loud and wow, it blew me away, says Rachel.
1: Chris said, I remember the original, but this is just great.
0: See, I don't remember the original.
1: No, I'm too young for it.
0: I was probably a little bit too young, but actually listening to that, I really liked it. Great vocals, great energy, great song, says Ben.
1: This is how you remake a classic.
0: So there you have it. Some great, great comments there. I'm just checking to make sure that I've not missed any out, because I often do that, Ginge.
1: You do.
0: I often miss an out.
1: You do. You don't click on the right button.
0: Cheeky John hasn't messaged.
1: No.
0: But never mind. We'll move on.
1: And we know Mark Farley's not listening at the minute, so that's why Mark Farley hasn't given us his opinion either.
0: Yeah, his mum's not very well at the moment, so hopefully...
1: Sending love your way, Mark.
0: Yeah, sending lots of love your way. Now, millions of us have admitted to hacking a neighbour's Wi-Fi.
1: Huh?
0: I don't think I'd have the nerve to do it, to be honest.
1: No, nor me. And also, why would you leave it unlocked? For people to be able to hack in.
0: Well, there's people that can hack into anything. Somebody, again, this week, hacked into our website, and all they did was created themselves as a user, deleted all the images and all the audio that we'd put on there of all, like, kind of the reviews that we've done with Diana and all that, and all the images, like the logos for the Ginger and Nuts and everything else, and they've just deleted it out of the media library, and that's it.
1: What's the point?
0: Well, they just get...
1: Well, are you sure they haven't put something hidden somewhere?
0: It's just disruption.
1: It is. That's what people want to do.
0: That's what they want to do. And if they want to do that, they can carry on doing it.
1: But researchers found that they did it when their own went down to avoid paying. Hacking neighbours' connections is not the only way to get online. One person confessed they travelled 60 miles to their exes to log on.
0: Well,
1: and another sat in McDonald's to download TV shows.
0: Yeah, but why would you travel 60 miles to your ex...
1: Just to log on to
0: your internet.
1: I mean, you spent more in petrol to get there than you would have done for a month's worth of Wi-Fi in your own home.
0: You could pop into like a hotel, couldn't you? So, is there any chance I could just log on to your internet? Or you go to a bar or
1: somewhere nowadays. They've all got signs up and they're saying the Wi-Fi
0: free
1: code
0: Wi-Fi.
1: Is.
0: Exactly.
1: Hotel one.
0: One more admitted, went to the local community centre where a yoga class was on and sat at the back and connected to the council's internet.
1: The average time perpetrators spent piggybacking on their neighbour's internet was 52 days.
0: That's just
1: so
0: shocking,
1: isn't it? They've done that for and not been caught. That's the thing. How many times do you look and go, oh, look at who's connected to our Wi-Fi? Like, you know what I mean?
0: I suppose no.
1: What devices? Don't bother.
0: Don't bother.
1: Well, we've got a padlock on ours, so you have to ask us.
0: Don't make any difference, Ginge.
1: It does.
0: People guess your password.
1: There's no way they're guessing our Wi-Fi password. It's got that many letters, capital letters and numbers in it. Nobody would ever get it.
0: Now, earlier on, we said we were going to do a double whammy with the word passenger in it.
1: Oh, we did.
0: And we never did it, Ginge.
1: Well, we're doing it now, though, aren't we?
0: We're doing it now.
1: We are.
0: So this is Ginge's double whammy.
2: Double whammy.

0: Princess.
1: You can be a princess any day of the week.
0: Oh, thank you very much indeed. Talking about that Michael Damian song, let's just say thank you to Michael as well for doing that intro at the start.
1: Yeah, it was very good, wasn't
0: rock
1: it?
0: Rock on.
1: Rock on, Michael.
0: Absolutely fantastic.
1: I was going to say rock on Tommy, but that's a different it's a different thing altogether.
0: It certainly is, Ginge.
1: Rock on, Michael.
0: Sam gets lyrical.
2: Lyrical.
0: She was speaking the lyrics of a famous song, a bit of a rock song as well, but what was it?
3: I got my first real six string.
1: Back in the summer of 69.
0: Summer of 69, absolutely right, Ginge, well done.
1: Should I spin the wheel?
0: How many people are on the wheel?
1: 2, 4, 6, 8. Who do we appreciate?
0: Is Nikki on there?
1: Nikki's on there. Spinning.
0: Okay, spin the wheel, Ginge.
1: You spin me right.
0: We know Diana's
1: round,
0: on there.
1: Baby, right round like a record, baby. I don't believe it. I'll tell you one thing. We're saving on the postage. We can email it and she can print it herself. It's Diana. She's got a printer.
0: You couldn't make this up. No, we'll post one to her. We'll sign
1: post
0: it and post.
1: It
0: yeah,
1: to
0: we
1: America?
0: Will do. To America.
1: It cost me £2 to post in the UK. Cost a blooming fortune.
0: We'll post it to you, Diana, don't you worry. We just need your address. Let us know your address again and we'll send you the certificate.
1: I can't believe this.
0: I can't believe the time's up as well. But we'll be back next week, live and dangerous. Diana will be back. We'll be back.
1: I tell you one thing, we're pretty cheeky. John died, so he's going to be back. He'll be back.
0: And we'll have some great, great songs lined up as well.
1: See you next week.
0: You take it easy.
1: Adios.
0: We'll leave you with this one from Madonna. Borderline.
1: I've got to go. I've got to go sell some ice creams.
0: Bit like my personality, this, isn't it? Borderline.
4: From Feature Story News in Washington, I'm Nick Harper. US President Donald Trump has defended his administration's deal with Iran, but has warned he will restart bombing if Tehran doesn't honour the agreement. Speaking at the end of the G7 summit in France, Trump said the deal would help Iran avoid an economic catastrophe.
5: On Sunday, we reached an agreement with Iran that achieves everything we set out to accomplish, everything and much more.
6: I let him know. I said, look, if you don't adhere to the agreement, I don't want to do that, but we're going to bomb the hell out of you.
4: He said technical discussions on the removal of enriched uranium will begin immediately. Similarly, Trump noted US sanctions relief and the return of frozen funds would be based on merit. Meanwhile, G7 leaders have issued a joint communique on the final day of the summit in the French Alpine town of Evian-les-Bains, pledging a new package of support for Ukraine, including air defence systems and energy resilience measures ahead of winter. The statement also praises the US-Iran deal that's due to be signed on Friday in Switzerland. That in itself is an implicit rebuke of Israel, whose recent strikes on Beirut have nearly derailed the deal. Ever since Ross Cullen has more from Evian.
7: Now, in terms of the difficulties of trying to get through another winter, Volodymyr Zelensky, speaking on Tuesday here in Evian, said that he wanted a deal and a meeting with President Putin before winter, saying that he's ready for negotiation and meeting the Russian leader at any time.
4: The US central bank has left rates unchanged. The new Federal Reserve Chairman, Kevin Warsh, headed up his first two-day monetary policy setting meeting in Washington, D.C. The steady rate was expected, despite inflation running well above the central bank's 2% target. Ever since Mitch McCann sent this report from New York.
8: And I think people might question that, but it comes at a time when the U.S. has agreed to this MOU with Iran, and there is a possibility that inflation could drop when the Strait of Hormuz opens in the coming days, according to the U.S. administration. So they may feel there is a reason to wait this one out for a while and see what happens.
4: Russia's President Vladimir Putin has been hosting leaders of the Association of Southeast Asian Nations, or ASEAN, for the 25th Russian ASEAN Summit. FSN's Daria Bundachuk reports from Moscow.
2: At the Russia-ASEAN summit in Kazan, Russia's President Vladimir Putin is meeting with the leaders of the Philippines, the prime ministers of Vietnam, Malaysia, Thailand, Singapore, Laos, and Cambodia. The foreign leaders gathered to discuss global and regional issues, energy and food security, trade and common security challenges. Four documents will be adopted at the summit, including the strategic partnership plan for the next 4 years, the Kazan Declaration, and joint statements on cooperation in energy and culture.
4: From Bureaus Worldwide, this is FSN.
9: With FSN Spotlight, I'm Simon Marks. Today, more on the extraordinary news that arson attacks on properties owned by British Prime Minister Sir Keir Starmer originated in Russia. The Financial Times reported on Tuesday that pro-Kremlin hacktivists, combining hacking skills with a commitment to acts of sabotage, are linked to Moscow. Earlier this week, a 22-year-old Ukrainian construction worker and a 27-year-old Ukrainian Romanian were convicted of arson attacks on the Prime Minister's family home and other targets linked to him. Margaret Gilmore is a journalist and lecturer on security issues.
10: It's a technique that the Russians have been using for quite a long time. You may remember last year, for example, six Bulgarians were jailed in the UK for spying for Russia from inside the UK. Again, they were people who were really driven by money, low-level criminals who were just doing what they were being told and being paid the sort of money that they could only dream of if they were doing their normal jobs, which would be to work on a construction site or something like that. So it's a common technique. We know that they're doing it. It came out in the court case. They were driven by money.
9: The Russians reportedly communicated with the arsonists via Telegram, an app that is notably not included in the UK's proposed social media ban for the under-16s that was announced this week. With FSN Spotlight, I'm Simon Marks.
11: And the main news again. US President Donald Trump has defended his administration's deal with Iran, but has warned that he would restart bombing if Tehran doesn't honour the agreement. G7 leaders have issued a joint communique on the final day of the summit and pledged a new packet of support for Ukraine. And the US Central Bank has, as expected, left rates unchanged despite high inflation. That's Feature Story News, Nick Harper reporting.

And now, another hour of the world's lushest love songs, live from downtown Birmingham, UK. Broadcasting topless with no safety net. Here he is, LB. This is the Wednesday Night Chill Out Zone.

Good evening, my friends. Hello, welcome along. It's the Wednesday night chill out zone. Hope you've had a grand day. And I'm here with my musical arms open wide for you. Come on in. Dip your feet in the pool of music.

How was your day? It's a lovely evening. I know it goes overcast and it rains and it's lovely, but the weather is going to get better. I'll tell you more about that very, very soon, but not now, before the end of the show. A survey said tonight, have a crack at this. 1% of men have proposed here, but only 1% of women would want to be proposed to here. Okay, that should be quite an easy one. Have a think. I'll let you know in just a little while towards the end of the show, all right? Have you had a good day or not? You can tell me, you know. You can get in contact with the show. I'll give you the contact details in a bit. It'd be nice to hear from you.

it's love together. The time has come to sit back and relax. The moment you've been waiting for. It's the Chill Out Zone with DJ Lazy B.

I promise we'll talk about the weather. I've been telling you for days now it's going to get good. Looks like the weather's finally decided to stop messing around. Because forecasters say we're heading into a proper bank holiday scorcher. Ooh, what a scorcher. From today it starts to warm up. Next week ramps up with some sunshine. Pretty much non-stop actually until the start of June. Some spots are tipped to hit 29 degrees, which is basically, you know, that sort of weather when your T-shirts are sticking to your back. The Met Office reckon England and Wales will get the best of it, whilst up north might see a cheeky shower or two, but it's still going to be nice and warm there as well.

Do you have trouble getting ready? Or you like me, in the mirror, bang, done my hair in 30 seconds, I'm off out the door. Women will spend almost 6 months of their working life deciding what to wear, a study has found. Cluttered wardrobes and anxiety about wearing the right outfit means the average woman spends 17 minutes a day rifling through the drawers and the wardrobes. This amounts to more than 4 days a year or 6 months between the ages of 18 and 60. 6 months just looking in the wardrobe for a clean pair of, whatever. I don't know. I'm easily pleased. I'm a common man. No.

Now, that was called The Day We Find Love. Okay. Prayer Ridings. A lovely tune. Very, I can say acoustic in just a second. Hope you like that. In the second hour of the show, we're talking about feel-good tunes that make you smile. Have a little think. You can always let me know your feel-good tunes tonight. Yeah, nip along to the website. Do it. Say hello. It'd be nice to hear from you. LazyBee.uk. Standing on-

0: From Feature Story News in Washington, I'm Nick Harper. US President Donald Trump has defended his administration's deal with Iran, but has warned he will restart bombing if Tehran doesn't honour the agreement. Speaking at the end of the G7 summit in France, Trump said the deal would help Iran avoid an economic catastrophe.
1: On Sunday, we reached an agreement with Iran that achieves everything we set out to accomplish, everything and much more.
2: I let him know. I said, look, if you don't adhere to the agreement, I don't want to do that, but we're going to bomb the hell out of you.
0: He said technical discussions on the removal of enriched uranium will begin immediately. Similarly, Trump noted US sanctions relief and the return of frozen funds would be based on merit. Meanwhile, G7 leaders have issued a joint communique on the final day of the summit in the French alpine town of Evian-les-Bains, pledging a new package of support for Ukraine, including air defence systems and energy resilience measures ahead of winter. The statement also praises the US-Iran deal that's due to be signed on Friday in Switzerland. That in itself is an implicit rebuke of Israel, whose recent strikes on Beirut have nearly derailed the deal. EverSend's Ross Cullen has more from Evian.
3: Now, in terms of the difficulties of trying to get through another winter, Volodymyr Zelensky, speaking on Tuesday here in Evian, said that he wanted a deal and a meeting with President Putin before winter, saying that he's ready for negotiation and meeting the Russian leader at any time.
0: The US central bank has left rates unchanged. The new Federal Reserve Chairman Kevin Warsh headed up his first two-day monetary policy setting meeting in Washington, D.C. The steady rate was expected, despite inflation running well above the central bank's 2% target. EverSend's Mitch McCann sent this report from New York.
4: And I think people might question that, but it comes at a time when the U.S. has agreed to this MOU with Iran, and there is a possibility that inflation could drop when the Strait of Hormuz opens in the coming days, according to the U.S. administration. So they may feel there is a reason to wait this one out for a while and see what happens.
0: Russia's President Vladimir Putin has been hosting leaders of the Association of Southeast Asian Nations, or ASEAN, for the 25th Russian-ASEAN Summit. EverSend's Daria Bundachuk reports from Moscow.
5: At the Russia-ASEAN summit in Kazan, Russia's President Vladimir Putin is meeting with the leaders of the Philippines, the prime ministers of Vietnam, Malaysia, Thailand, Singapore, Laos, and Cambodia. The foreign leaders gathered to discuss global and regional issues, energy and food security, trade and common security challenges. Four documents will be adopted at the summit, including the strategic partnership plan for the next 4 years, the Kazan Declaration, and joint statements on cooperation in energy and culture.
0: From Bureaus Worldwide, this is FSN.
6: With FSN Spotlight, I'm Simon Marks. Today, more on the extraordinary news that arson attacks on properties owned by British Prime Minister Sir Keir Starmer originated in Russia. The Financial Times reported on Tuesday that pro-Kremlin hacktivists, combining hacking skills with a commitment to acts of sabotage, are linked to Moscow. Earlier this week, a 22-year-old Ukrainian construction worker and a 27-year-old Ukrainian Romanian were convicted of arson attacks on the Prime Minister's family home and other targets linked to him. Margaret Gilmore is a journalist and lecturer on security issues.
7: It's a technique that the Russians have been using for quite a long time. You may remember last year, for example, six Bulgarians were jailed in the UK for spying for Russia from inside the UK. Again, they were people who were really driven by money, low-level criminals who were just doing what they were being told and being paid the sort of money that they could only dream of if they were doing their normal jobs, which would be to work on a construction site or something like that. So it's a common technique. We know that they're doing it. It came out in the court case. They were driven by money.
6: The Russians reportedly communicated with the arsonists via Telegram, an app that is notably not included in the UK's proposed social media ban for the under-16s that was announced this week. With FSN Spotlight, I'm Simon Marks.
0: And the main news again. US President Donald Trump has defended his administration's deal with Iran, but has warned that he would restart bombing if Tehran doesn't honour the agreement. G7 leaders have issued a joint communique on the final day of the summit and pledged a new packet of support for Ukraine. And the US central bank has, as expected, left rates unchanged despite high inflation. That's Feature Story News, Nick Harper reporting.
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You know what? Songs are not very innocent these days. It's all bump and grind, isn't it? Getting it on, getting it off, and getting out quick. Back in the years gone by, you had oldies like this. The guy's called Paul Anker. Careful. And it's called You're Having My Baby. But bear in mind, these days were innocent days. You could sing about songs like that. It's innocent. All right, okay. I'll come back in just a minute with more.

The management here at the Chill Out Zone had a very difficult decision to make. They could either employ a top-rated radio personality, or they could take a long and relaxing holiday in the Mediterranean. Let's just say they've got a cracking tan. And you've got LB.

Right, okay, we were talking about music and feel-good tunes. Let me tell you some of these, see if you agree. Queen's Don't Stop Me Now, Stayin' Alive by the Bee Gees, and Rick Astley's Never Gonna Give You Up are amongst the happiest songs ever released. A poll of adults revealed the top 40 tunes most likely to put you in a good mood. ELO as well, they're from Birmingham. They took the crown with their 1978 hit Mr. Blue Sky, with a fifth of us selecting it as the ultimate feel-good tune. I quite like it, actually. ABBA's Dancing Queen, Living on a Prayer by Bon Jovi, and Walking on Sunshine by Katrina and the Waves were also featured in the top 10. What about any of yours? Let me know, lazybee.uk. This is Janet Jackson. It's rather a sexy little tune, if you don't mind me saying.

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Also, come and meet LB's Monkeys. We're there right now. DJLazyB.com.

So tomorrow is day 141 of the year, 224 days left. Tomorrow is International Tea Day, Chardonnay Day, Talk Like Yoda Day, Strawberries and Cream Day and National Aperitif Day. If it's your birthday, you know your star sign is Gemini, your birthstone is Emerald. Tomorrow's birthday is Leo Sayar, 78. Mr. T, I ain't getting on no plane. He's 74. Do you like that, by the way? Noel Fielding is an English comedian, 53. Who else? Goatee. He done that tune, Somebody That I Used To Know. Born in Belgium, 46. Tom Daly as well, 32. English diver, all-round good guy. He's 32 years old. If it's your birthday, well, have a great day from all your friends at the Late Night Chill Out Zone.

Elvis Presley, we got Blue on the way with All Rise. Here's the answer to our survey said, 1% of men have proposed here, and only 1% of women would want to be proposed to here. A sporting event. Don't propose when you're at the football. Please. It don't work. It's not big. It's not clever. Almost time to say goodbye. Yeah. All right. Stay there.

Almost time to check out of the chill out zone. Angie Baby by Helen Reddy plays now. And I'll try and squeeze something else in before I go. But that's it from me. I'll see ya tomorrow night at the end of your day.

0: From Feature Story News in Washington, I'm Nick Harper. US President Donald Trump has defended his administration's deal with Iran, but has warned he will restart bombing if Tehran doesn't honour the agreement. Speaking at the end of the G7 summit in France, Trump said the deal would help Iran avoid an economic catastrophe.
1: On Sunday, we reached an agreement with Iran that achieves everything we set out to accomplish, everything and much more.
2: I let him know. I said, look, if you don't adhere to the agreement, I don't want to do that, but we're going to bomb the hell out of you.
0: He said technical discussions on the removal of enriched uranium will begin immediately. Similarly, Trump noted US sanctions relief and the return of frozen funds would be based on merit. Meanwhile, G7 leaders have issued a joint communique on the final day of the summit in the French alpine town of Evian-les-Bains, pledging a new package of support for Ukraine, including air defence systems and energy resilience measures ahead of winter. The statement also praises the US-Iran deal that's due to be signed on Friday in Switzerland. That in itself is an implicit rebuke of Israel, whose recent strikes on Beirut have nearly derailed the deal. Evercent's Ross Cullen has more from Evian.
3: Now, in terms of the difficulties of trying to get through another winter, Volodymyr Zelensky, speaking on Tuesday here in Evian, said that he wanted a deal and a meeting with President Putin before winter, saying that he's ready for negotiation and meeting the Russian leader at any time.
0: The US central bank has left rates unchanged. The new Federal Reserve Chairman, Kevin Warsh, headed up his first two-day monetary policy setting meeting in Washington, D.C. The steady rate was expected, despite inflation running well above the central bank's 2% target. Ever since Mitch McCann sent this report from New York.
4: And I think people might question that, but it comes at a time when the U.S. has agreed to this MOU with Iran, and there is a possibility that inflation could drop when the Strait of Hormuz opens in the coming days, according to the U.S. administration. So they may feel there is a reason to wait this one out for a while and see what happens.
0: Russia's President Vladimir Putin has been hosting leaders of the Association of Southeast Asian Nations, or ASEAN, for the 25th Russian-ASEAN Summit. FSN's Daria Bundachuk reports from Moscow.
5: At the Russia-ASEAN summit in Kazan, Russia's President Vladimir Putin is meeting with the leaders of the Philippines, the prime ministers of Vietnam, Malaysia, Thailand, Singapore, Laos and Cambodia. The foreign leaders gathered to discuss global and regional issues, energy and food security, trade and common security challenges. Four documents will be adopted at the summit, including the strategic partnership plan for the next 4 years, the Kazan Declaration and joint statements on cooperation in energy and culture.
0: From Bureaus Worldwide, this is FSN.
6: With FSN Spotlight, I'm Simon Marks. Today, more on the extraordinary news that arson attacks on properties owned by British Prime Minister Sir Keir Starmer originated in Russia. The Financial Times reported on Tuesday that pro-Kremlin hacktivists, combining hacking skills with a commitment to acts of sabotage, are linked to Moscow. Earlier this week, a 22-year-old Ukrainian construction worker and a 27-year-old Ukrainian Romanian were convicted of arson attacks on the Prime Minister's family home and other targets linked to him. Margaret Gilmore is a journalist and lecturer on security issues.
7: It's a technique that the Russians have been using for quite a long time. You may remember last year, for example, six Bulgarians were jailed in the UK for spying for Russia from inside the UK. Again, they were people who were really driven by money, low-level criminals who were just doing what they were being told and being paid the sort of money that they could only dream of if they were doing their normal jobs, which would be to work on a construction site or something like that. So it's a common technique. We know that they're doing it. It came out in the court case. They were driven by money.
6: The Russians reportedly communicated with the arsonists via Telegram, an app that is notably not included in the UK's proposed social media ban for the under-16s that was announced this week. With FSN Spotlight, I'm Simon Marks.
0: And the main news again. US President Donald Trump has defended his administration's deal with Iran, but has warned that he would restart bombing if Tehran doesn't honour the agreement. G7 leaders have issued a joint communique on the final day of the summit and pledged a new packet of support for Ukraine. And the US central bank has, as expected, left rates unchanged despite high inflation. That's Feature Story News, Nick Harper reporting.
8: 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Welcome to Solid Gold Memories, the soundtrack of your life, where the hits never stop and the memories shine bright. 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
9: Well, hello, everybody, and welcome to another edition of Solid Gold Memories. I am Eric Michaels, and tonight we're traveling all the way back to the year 1959. Now, it was a year filled with

Mathis, The Platters, Richie Valens, and so much more. And along the way, we're going to have some trivia, fun facts, and memories from one of the greatest years in music history. I say we kick things off from our year 1959. What a way to start off the show with a man, Frankie Avalon. You know him with a tune called Why. It's Frankie Avalon on Solid Gold Memories.

Old Memories with Eric Michaels. A happy little tune there for you, the happy organ. Eric Michaels along with you. I have a trivia question to go along with the Frankie Avalon song. What famous Beats movie series did Frankie Avalon later star in during the 1960s? I'll have the answer coming up for you in just a little while. Now, our next song here is a beautiful recording from the year from 1959. This group has always been a great group. The Platters, Smoke Gets in Your Eyes, absolutely timeless. The song was originally written back in 1933, the Platters turned it into a massive hit for a whole new generation in the year 1959. It is Smoke Gets in Your Eyes. You're hearing it on Solid Gold Memories.

bringing back some great memories for you tonight on Solid Gold Memories. Your trivia question, Frankie Avalon starred in the famous Beach Party movie alongside Annette Funicello. So I hope that you got that absolutely correct. All right, this next song here is from the Skyliners. Since I Don't Have You was one of those songs that could stop you absolutely in your tracks. The lead singer, Jimmy Beaumont, helped write the song after hearing another band member talking about heartbreak. Now here's a little 1959 trivia for you. What toy was introduced to the world in 1959 and became one of the best-selling toys ever? The answer is coming up. Right now, let's do it. It is the Skyliners. And it's Since I Don't Have You.

The Coasters and Poison Ivy on Solid Gold Memories. Our answer to our trivia question was Barbie doll that debuted in 1959. All right, let's pick things up a little bit with the sound of the Cadillacs with Peekaboo.

0: Sedaka with Carol. You know, Neil Sedaka actually studied classical piano before becoming a pop star. How about a little memory for you? 1959, a gallon of gas cost about 25 cents, and the average new car was around $2,000. That's it, $2,000. Hard to imagine, don't you say? Yeah, for me, definitely so. Here's another classic for you from 59. It's Bobby Darin with Mac the Knife.
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solid gold memories. We can't do an oldies show without an Elvis Presley tune there. A big hunk of love. It's Eric Michaels with you. Well, here we go. It is once again the velvet voice of Mr. Johnny Mathis. This is a song I always used to play at weddings for like all of the grandparents who like to get up and dance with the bride and groom. It's Johnny Mathis. It's Misty on Solid Gold Memories.

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Up next, 1959 Memories. It's Paul Anka and the song Lonely Boy. Now, Paul wrote this song himself at just 17 years old. Not bad for a teenager. And before our final song tonight, here's a quick birthday shout out to all our May birthdays listening tonight. Hope your celebration is filled with some great memories and timeless classics. Now, let's do it. From 1959, a beautiful classic. It is Lonely Boy.

Bringing back the memories for you from 1959 on Solid Gold Memories, Johnny Mathis, and Let's Love. Eric Michaels with you. Now, next up, here's a song that will definitely give you the chills, the goosebumps every time you hear it. It's the Flamingos, I Only Have Eyes for You. Now, it has been featured in movies, TV shows, and commercials for decades. Those echoing harmonies created one of the dreamiest recordings ever made.

Solid Gold Memories. Yes, graduation time is here. Hard to believe. School year, college year is ending already for 2026. I am Eric Michaels. Now, next up, we have another one for you from the Platters, and this one is Enchanted. You know, vocal harmony groups absolutely ruled the late 1950s. Street corner doo-wop was everywhere, from New York City neighborhoods to high school dances across America. This is Enchanted by the Platters on Solid Gold Memories.

0: Richie wrote that song for his real-life girlfriend, Donna Ludwig, while he was still in high school. Sadly, just months after the song became a hit, Richie Valens lost his life in a 1959 plane crash known as The Day the Music Died. It's Eric Michaels along with you with another track for you from Richie Valens. 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
1: Feature Story News in Washington, I'm Nick Harper. U.S. President Donald Trump has defended his administration's deal with Iran, but has warned he will restart bombing if Tehran doesn't honor the agreement. Speaking at the end of the G7 summit in France, Trump said the deal would help Iran avoid an economic catastrophe.
2: On Sunday, we reached an agreement with Iran that achieves everything we set out to accomplish, everything and much more.
3: I let him know. I said, look, if you don't adhere to the agreement, I don't want to do that, but we're going to bomb the hell out of you.
1: He said technical discussions on the removal of enriched uranium will begin immediately. Similarly, Trump noted U.S. sanctions relief and the return of frozen funds would be based on merit. Meanwhile, G7 leaders have issued a joint communique on the final day of the summit in the French alpine town of Evian-les-Bains, pledging a new package of support for Ukraine, including air defence systems and energy resilience measures ahead of winter. The statement also praises the US-Iran deal that's due to be signed on Friday in Switzerland. That in itself is an implicit rebuke of Israel, whose recent strikes on Beirut have nearly derailed the deal. Evercent's Ross Cullen has more from Evian.
4: Now, in terms of the difficulties of trying to get through another winter, Volodymyr Zelensky, speaking on Tuesday here in Evian, said that he wanted a deal and a meeting with President Putin before winter, saying that he's ready for negotiation and meeting the Russian leader at any time.
1: The US central bank has left rates unchanged. The new Federal Reserve Chairman, Kevin Warsh, headed up his first two-day monetary policy setting meeting in Washington, D.C. The steady rate was expected, despite inflation running well above the central bank's 2% target. Ever since Mitch McCann sent this report from New York.
5: And I think people might question that, but it comes at a time when the U.S. has agreed to this MOU with Iran, and there is a possibility that inflation could drop when the Strait of Hormuz opens in the coming days, according to the U.S. administration. So they may feel there is a reason to wait this one out for a while and see what happens.
1: Russia's President Vladimir Putin has been hosting leaders of the Association of Southeast Asian Nations, or ASEAN, for the 25th Russian-ASEAN Summit. FSN's Daria Bundachuk reports from Moscow.
6: At the Russia-ASEAN summit in Kazan, Russia's President Vladimir Putin is meeting with the leaders of the Philippines, the prime ministers of Vietnam, Malaysia, Thailand, Singapore, Laos, and Cambodia. The foreign leaders gathered to discuss global and regional issues, energy and food security, trade and common security challenges. Four documents will be adopted at the summit, including the strategic partnership plan for the next 4 years, the Kazan Declaration, and joint statements on cooperation in energy and culture.
1: From Bureaus Worldwide, this is FSN.
7: With FSN Spotlight, I'm Simon Marks. Today, more on the extraordinary news that arson attacks on properties owned by British Prime Minister Sir Keir Starmer originated in Russia. The Financial Times reported on Tuesday that pro-Kremlin hacktivists, combining hacking skills with a commitment to acts of sabotage, are linked to Moscow. Earlier this week, a 22-year-old Ukrainian construction worker and a 27-year-old Ukrainian Romanian were convicted of arson attacks on the Prime Minister's family home and other targets linked to him. Margaret Gilmore is a journalist and lecturer on security issues.
8: It's a technique that the Russians have been using for quite a long time. You may remember last year, for example, six Bulgarians were jailed in the UK for spying for Russia from inside the UK. Again, they were people who were really driven by money, low-level criminals who were just doing what they were being told and being paid the sort of money that they could only dream of if they were doing their normal jobs, which would be to work on a construction site or something like that. So it's a common technique. We know that they're doing it. It came out in the court case. They were driven by money.
7: The Russians reportedly communicated with the arsonists via Telegram, an app that is notably not included in the UK's proposed social media ban for the under-16s that was announced this week. With FSN Spotlight, I'm Simon Marks.
1: And the main news again. US President Donald Trump has defended his administration's deal with Iran, but has warned that he would restart bombing if Tehran doesn't honour the agreement. G7 leaders have issued a joint communique on the final day of the summit and pledged a new packet of support for Ukraine. And the US Central Bank has, as expected, left rates unchanged despite high inflation. That's Feature Story News, Nick Harper reporting.